0: Toronto. Flinches is a pitch wide. It's 1-1. And again, Tampa's always had really good pitching, yeah. So that makes sense. And
1: but
0: Toronto.
1: 2 years with Houston probably didn't play Tampa and the other team as much.
0: Lines this ball to center field. Watson charges in and makes the catch, and there are two away. Was with the Cubs, was with the Brewers, Padres. I mean, he's been all over. That's Keyshaw digs in. Luke has a five-game hitting streak. He walks right in front of Hedges, crossing from the left-handed batter's box to the right. Wraps up his batting gloves, and he's ready to hit. Ciccone with that red glove on his left hip. Now comes closed and delivers. And the first pitch is taken for a strike. Luke rarely swings at the first pitch. Does have a hit in three tries against Ciccone. Roden has moved into the on-deck circle. Keyshaw takes a sinker over the backside of the plate, 0-2. Luke will use his timeout. Ciccone goes to the rosin bag behind the pitching rubber. Like Cantillo, Ciccone, a slow worker. Parker Messick, their all-star lefty, he is the polar opposite. He is as quick a worker as there is in the league. The 0-2 pitch. Yeah, that's wide. 1-2. Bazzana plays up the middle at second. Even with Hoskins off the bag at first, some room on the right side for Luke. 1-2 is a sinker that just misses. No challenge. It looked like he wanted to challenge. And now the pitcher goes to his hat and says, no, I'm not challenging. I need new baseball.
1: I think he was apologizing, yeah. You know, the pat in the chest. My bad.
0: I didn't mean
1: to the home plate umpire in that he walked off the mound thinking that strike three, I'm heading to the dugout.
0: They didn't challenge. It was a borderline pitch. The Guardians have the worst overturn rate in the league. This pitch swung on a missed, and they don't need to worry about what happened with ball two. Second strikeout for Ciccone. Twins go in order. We've played two. We're still scoreless. We'll send it to John Venus for an update next on your home for Twins baseball.
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9: Let's go back to the pregame lineup card thanks to your local Toyota dealers. Toyota, let's go places. Connor Prelip is trying to make it four straight starts, completing six innings. And before the game, Derek Shelton explained what the difference has been for Connor of late.
10: Well, I think we always knew that he had the good slider. He had the swing and miss slider. I think the curveball is continuing to develop into a very, very usable major league pitch. And then the command of the fastball has been something that has kind of stood out over the last few starts.
9: Yeah, Prelip off to a great start with the fastball again tonight. Two strikeouts already on heaters with the velocity up a full mile per hour, 96.1 so far. Prelip looking good, Chris.
0: All right, thank you, John. We'll, of course, catch up with John throughout the ballgame. He'll have the postgame download with Danny after what we hope is a series-clinching win for the Twins. Kyle Manzardo leads off, bats left-handed, and Manzardo takes wide. He's DHing today. Actually a better hitter for average against lefties than he is righties. 255 against lefties, just 214 against right-handers. Numbers overall are definitely down. As he watches in, and we're going to get a challenge on the ball two call.
11: The catcher's challenging the pitch.
0: I think Caratini is going to win this one.
11: Pitch is overturned, pitch is a strike.
0: And that's been such a weapon for Twins pitchers to have Jeffers, Caratini, Jackson as good as they've been back there. Manzardo just 222 on the year. He does lead the team with 10 homers. Pitch down and away, 2-1. They do not hit a lot of home runs. This team has 84 home runs on the, pardon me, 85 home runs on the season. The Twins have 117. Big difference. 2-1's a strike.
1: Well, Ramirez would make a little bit of difference in that.
0: He would, indeed. This team, though, not really built as a slugging team. I think they thought Manzardo and Hoskins would provide some slug, and they have 10 and 8 respectively. Got nothing from their catchers. 2-2. Swung on a miss, and Manzardo's down on strikes. That's three straight strikeouts for Connor Prelip. One away, and speaking of catchers, here's Austin Hedges. We mentioned Hedges. He's known for his defense, has already impacted the game with his arm, but best offensive year for him in his career by a mile. He's hitting 281. Again, not a lot of power, but the average is about 100 points better than he usually hits. As a ball low, 1-0.
1: Yeah, he is not known for his bat, but occasionally can walk into one.
0: He's known as a great guy to have handling your staff. As he fouls one straight back, and it's 1-1. But
1: yeah, he's a guy that, you know, all these catchers around the league that turn into managers. I mean, if Hedges wanted to, he's probably got that, the ability to step into the dugout.
0: I think he has the personal skills, certainly the communication, the leadership. But again, he's been in the big leagues a long time, and he's a 190 career hitter as a strike called, and it's 1-2. That tells you just how good he is in the clubhouse and behind the plate. Padres and then Cleveland. A brief stint in Texas where he won a World Series. The 1-2, down and away. 2-2. They really thought that Bo Naylor was going to provide offense from the catching spot, and it just didn't work out. And as his offense went south, so did his defense. They made the trade for Bailey. This ball line into left field, base hit. It's the new Austin Hedges. It's a two-strike base hit to left for Austin Hedges, and Hedges down at first base with the first hit of the night for Cleveland. And it's a Jay Serra High School reunion at first base because the only two graduates of that high school to ever play in the big leagues are Royce Lewis and Austin Hedges. And Royce now holding Hedges at first.
1: Boy, Hedges. Good play by Larnick to get over to cut it off, but Hedges does not run that well. And that's just what I like now is he clogs the bases up. Anything in the gap, he's not going to get too far.
0: There's Khalil Watson. Watson fouls away the first pitch, 0-1. Got our first look at Watson, a lefty rookie yesterday. And quite a bit of swing and miss in his game right now. 22 strikeouts and two walks. He's hitting 233. Not a real big guy. Brooks Lee off the bag, in at third, and a big swing and miss. The count is 0-2 on a slider. Throw that one again, I think. Danny, that was down and away. You throw that a little further out off the plate, and I think he's heading back to find his glove. He awaits the pitch delivered, and it's taken. Mm. They're going to challenge it because it was called a ball.
5: The catcher's challenging the pitch.
0: It was called a ball, and I think it's strike three.
5: Call's overturned. The batter's out.
0: Five strikeouts for Connor Prelip. First time through the order. So five of the first eight outs have been via the strikeout, and now it's David Fry for the second time. Prelip again coming off that 10 strikeout, no walk performance against the Rockies. What's impressive, Danny, is that he hasn't pitched in a long time. 11 days between starts. It's a foul ball straight back. Sometimes guys get rusty, but the program that the club has developed for Prelip to take care of the arm health and also get him some extra days here and there, he has really taken to it.
1: He has, and don't forget, these guys, they do their bullpen sessions and they can mock it up to make it as game-like as they can.
0: 0-1 is taken low, and the count is one ball, one strike. I think a real testament to Connor, first and foremost, then the pitching group, to keep a guy sharp and improving, even with disparate time between his starts. Now, remember, he never pitched on a regular turn in the minors. So it's not new to him. There's a check swing for Fry. I think he went. Oh, they said no. Count 2-1. He was essentially pitching about once a week in the minor leagues. He went 85-ish innings last year, the most ever. What'd you say he was at this year, 77?
1: 77, combined in? Up here in the big leagues and his innings at St. Paul.
0: 2-1. That's a strike, and it's 2-2.
1: I think it was delivery, Chris. He's got some deception in it, and it just they don't read it, his arm slot. They don't read the release point very well.
0: Hides the ball on his back hip and then kind of jumps down the hill. He comes up and in with ball three. Third full count through 10 batters face. He struck out Fry on a full count. He struck out Bazana on a full count. Hedges will be moving from first. We're scoreless here, top of the third. Two outs and a throw over, and Hedges steps back. I was asking Alan Roden about teaming up with Prelip, two Wisconsin natives. He said, hey, more cheddar heads we get, the better. 3-2 pitch. Swung on and popped back towards Dan Gladden, a little to our right and down below us. The count stays 3-2. Three balls, two strikes, two outs. Fouled away that slider. Prelip delivers. Swung on and hit high in the air. Left field. Keyshaw racing over. Larnick's there. Keyshaw called off by Larnick. Larnick makes the catch, and Keyshaw's yelling at him and saying, that could have been my first put out in center field. Big old Cheshire Cat grin for Larnick as Prelip sets him down scoreless in the third. We played 2.5. Still scoreless. Twins try to change that on your home for Twins baseball.
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0: Alan Roden's first big league at bat of the year, and he takes the first pitch in for ball one. One ball, no strikes. Roden appeared in 12 games after being acquired in the Louis Varland deal from Toronto last year, along with Kendry Rojas. Has an open stance, swings the gate shut, and he takes high, 2-0. In those 12 games, he hit just .158, had a bad thumb, put him on the injured list for the rest of the year. Probably would have been back in the big league sooner this season if not for a labrum injury that he suffered on a headfirst dive in the home plate. He smacks this ball to deep right field. If it's fair, it's gone. That is a foul ball. First base umpire Ryan Blake, and he had the last word. Boy, that sounded different coming off the bat. It ended up over by the Kramarchuk stand ordering a sausage, but it's nothing more than a long strike.
1: It sounded good. It looked good.
0: Roden is powerfully built, not real tall. He played his college ball at Creighton. He's from Middleton, Wisconsin. His parents both taught at the University of Wisconsin. Roden's OPS over 900 at St. Paul. It's hard really to put stock into those St. Paul numbers, Danny, because they're all video game numbers. Roden awaits. Two balls, one strike, leading off the inning. He swings and misses. It's 2-2. One thing about Ciccone, leadoff hitters hit 355 against him in an inning. The only guy worse against the first batter in an inning in all of baseball this year, Michael Lorenzen, which
1: we
0: saw.
1: Yeah,
0: we saw that in action. 2-2. Swung on and smacked into the gap in left center field. Fry chasing after it. He'll make the catch. Had him played perfectly. Hard contact, but out number one for Roden. And Ciccone, despite those numbers, has retired the leadoff man in the first three innings tonight.
1: Yeah, I'm looking forward to Roden here. Get some playing time. You know he's going to be playing against some right-handers, especially the way with Buxton out, what it does, the construction of the lineup. Just to see him play on a regular basis, because we just got teased a little bit last year, just 12 games and left due to an injury.
0: There's Kreidler. First pitch to Ryan, who's two for his last 20. That's upstairs for a ball. Yeah, Roden for years terrorized the Twins in spring training as a member of the Blue Jays. We'd be like, who's this guy? Either in Dunedin or Fort Myers. Then the Twins acquired him. He got hurt, had a big camp this year. Was really the last guy sent down. There's a pitch down and away, 2-0. 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Swung through, 2-1. Kreidler getting the start at short tonight, despite a righty starting because of the glove and a ground ball pitcher on the mound. Kreidler's played a great shortstop. 2-1. That's taken for a strike.
1: And I guess with all the strikeouts at prelibs, mounting up right now, that defense hasn't come into play yet.
0: Larnick on deck. One out, nobody on. Scoreless here in the third. The 2-2. Kreidler watches wide. Mentioned he's been fighting it, but he's got a little pop. And again, great glove, big arm. Plays some center field. What have seven different starting center fielders Twins have had? And a pitch for ball four just off the plate. I think they're going to challenge it.
5: The catcher's challenging the pitch.
0: I think he's going to win that challenge. Kreidler ran all the way to first base for nothing. I think he's going to have to make a right turn. He does.
5: Ball is overturned. Pitch is straight.
0: So Hedges gets the strikeout. That's just the third strikeout. Kreidler tried to sell it, but with two outs and nobody on, Larnick will bat. Middle game of this three-game set. Twins two in arrears of Cleveland in the division. Larnick takes a fastball on the inner corner for a strike. So the White Sox lead Cleveland by a game. The White Sox lead the Twins by three games. Tigers are playing great baseball, and they are looking up at all three of those teams. The 0-1 taken low. They've had a little turmoil even in this hot stretch. Joey Cora, third base coach, leaving the club due to what A.J. Hinch called philosophical differences. He said, it wasn't a blow up. I love Joey. He loved being a Tiger. But we spoke and figured this was the best thing to do. Down and in. 2-1. Now, remember the Giants, they fired a third base coach earlier this year because he kept getting guys thrown out. That wasn't this. Cora left. This was the verbiage due to philosophical differences. He wasn't terminated.
1: So yeah, but the other guy with the Giants, he got a new position with the Giants organization. I don't think Cora has a new position.
0: No.
1: So you could paint it up any way you want. I promise you, he got fired.
0: It doesn't look good. 2-1. That's a strike again on the inner half. Larnick doesn't like that pitch. That's a really good pitch from Ciccone because it's down on the inside corner to a lefty, Danny. There's nothing you can do with it.
1: It's got that run action a little bit, too, that, you know, those Sonny Grays, and you see Joe Ryan, and a lot of the good guys have that pitch in their arsenal.
0: Two balls, two strikes, two outs. See if Larnick can get a hold of one. Ciccone delivers. Swung on and fouled. Stays 2-2. Yeah, the Cora situation odd because the Tigers are playing their best baseball of the year. And the players were gobsmacked by it. They had no idea it was happening or that anything was even building up to that. Found out hours before a ballgame. 2-2 is wide.
1: Let's not go that far because you know that inside clubhouses you've got little
0: somebody pocket,
1: you got pockets of people that are loyal to one another.
0: Yep.
1: You've got others that, you know, there's some division in some clubhouses, not all of them.
0: You're right about that. It's like a high school lunchroom. Here's a 3-2. Swung on and smacked in the air to right field. DeLauder coming in after going out, and he makes the catch, leaning down and catching it waist high in right field. Line drive out to right for Larnick in a 1-2-3 inning. That's seven in a row since the double by Clemens and the pickoff by Hedges for Slade, Ciccone, and the Guardians. We're scoreless after three on your home for Twins baseball.
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1: Well, thank you, Chris. Good evening, everybody. Chase DeLauder leads off, first pitch swinging and fouls it off. DeLauder coming off the DL. He is 14 for 39 with a home run, seven driven in. Had a cracked rib running into an outfield wall. Pitch for Prelip inside, arches his back. Some of the notes on him, he's most American leaders. He has a 360 average against left-handed pitching. So he's in there.
0: Yeah, I think he's in there every day. They're building an offense
1: they are.
0: Around him to supplant Jose Ramirez eventually.
1: 1-1, that's on the outside corner. Now, one ball, two strikes. Did you say that he had some surgeries? The injuries were more to his feet?
0: He had some foot injuries, yeah. You can see why he's good against lefties, though. He really stays in there, good coverage.
1: Breaking ball missed down in the dirt, 2-2.
0: Tell me, Danny, when you were playing, if you had been on the IL with a broken rib, and everybody knew that, and you came back into action, would you expect to see the ball in?
1: No. Not in to attack my rib. There's a line drive, solid base hit right back up the middle. Leadoff single for the Guardians here to start the top half of the fourth inning. I got to tell you, when I was in AAA in 83, I got a September call-up, and I ran into a Dodger catcher with about 2 weeks to go, and I had cracked one of my ribs, the tip of it, and I had to play with a pad. I put a pad on it, so when you would breathe heavy, so Jack Mull, the manager, says, I can't send you up there with a cracked rib, and I said, yes, you can. And went up there and didn't play that much, but Played with a cracked rib for September.
0: Did anybody in San Francisco know you had a cracked
1: trainers.
0: Rib?
1: Trainers.
0: And that was it. You didn't. Frank Robinson didn't know.
1: I built my own little pad, put it on there, and I had to have the trainers kind of wrap it up, put it on there. Pitch on the way. Hit high in the air, left field. This ball is a no-doubter. Riccio goes yard, upper deck. Guardians up 2-0.
0: Well, he turned on that one like he knew it was coming. That was a pretty swing from Brian Riccio.
1: Riccio, that's seventh of the year.
0: No more for his glove, Danny, but he's providing a little shot of adrenaline offensively as well from that shortstop spot.
1: You know, every time we start talking about what they can't do, they do it.
0: Yeah.
1: You know, he said they're not a home run hitting team. Like a little changeup, but that was middle in. And he did not miss that. So an early 2-0 Guardian lead here in the top of the fourth inning. Reese Hoskins, he lined out to the shortstop. His first time up. Prelude misfires outside, ball one.
0: Good test for the young left-hander here.
1: 100%, I agree. See how he responds to a hard hit single and then a big-time home run. And that ball's crushed, too. This is a no-doubter, and that one's out of here. So they go back-to-back, 3-0 Guardians. I didn't see it, but if it's another changeup.
0: Slider,
1: but middle in.
0: Yeah, right on a tee, and Hoskins hit one out yesterday. We mentioned his OPS numbers against the Twins are through the roof. And Hoskins is built to make that swing. That's what he's supposed to bring to this club.
1: Yeah, that center cut, that's 88, and that's over the heart of the plate. That's not down and in. That's not up and away.
0: Got a little of that cement mixer action to it, and that's not good. First back-to-back home runs for Cleveland all year.
1: Bazzano bats. He struck out swinging his only at bat. Left-handed hitter. So tapper first base side, and that's going to go foul. Well, we said Howie's going to rebound after Riccio took him deep, and then Hoskins now still nobody out. Fans out there in left field are asking that guy to throw the ball back out on the field, which they definitely do in certain ballparks. Missed down and away. One ball, one strike, I think, of Chicago Cubs. And I know a lot of guys, fans, will bring an extra baseball.
0: Yeah.
1: Their little practice ball from home out of the kid's ball bag and then throw that one back on the field to keep the real one. And down and away.
0: Yeah, a real one's a prize. You catch a real home run ball,
1: I mean,
0: that's worth keeping, but we saw it in Houston, they were throwing him back. We saw it, of course, in New York, they were throwing it back.
1: Two balls and a strike. Three in here, nobody out. And that's outside. So three balls and a strike. Prelip, well, his pitch count was in pretty good shape. He's at 55 right now in the top half of the fourth inning. Manzana, cool stance. He gets in there, he looks quick, and a swing and a miss on a 3-1 pitch.
0: Bazzano, real cage rat. He spent the off seasons when he was at Oregon State living in the basement up in Seattle of Ryan Roland Smith, a fellow Aussie and a former...
1: Oh, yeah, broadcaster with Seattle.
0: Yeah, the broadcaster, former pitcher.
1: And he walked him. Went to the breaking ball. Bazzano, he can run 12 stolen bases.
0: So he lived with Roland Smith, and then he'd go to Driveline, and he just wanted to know everything he could about his swing, try to figure out... He'd already had all sorts of record-breaking numbers at Oregon State. He wanted to go back and shatter all the records. And he went to work, and he did it. And he became the number one overall pick, a guy who started out as a cricket star in his native Australia.
1: Those Australians are pretty good. Wouldn't we have Balfour over here? He was a closer, I want to say, with Tampa.
0: Yeah, Grant Balfour. For a while there, the Twins owned the continent.
1: They
0: right?
1: did.
0: They had everybody
1: they
0: who
1: have,
0: could play
1: yes.
0: from Australia.
1: It isn't that... Roland Smith guy you were talking about?
0: Roland Smith is an Aussie.
1: Yeah.
0: We had Luke Hughes, obviously. James Beresford was part of that Australian group. And Glenn Williams, of course, who still has an active 13-game hitting streak, I think. Just went back to Australia, never came back.
1: I got to tell you, my brother Jeff, when he got done playing one, he was with Kansas City. went down and played summer ball in Australia and loved it.
0: Yeah, had a good time.
1: He really did. Said they practiced too much. Way outside on a pitch to Arias.
0: That does make sense, though, because I know that they get a lot of players from Korea and from Japan.
1: Yeah.

0: off right there. That's the old backhand play. Jumps up, gets his body under control, and has that strong arm to get it across the diamond.
1: And the head, too, to know that he can't go to second because Bazzano runs too well and that his only play is at first base. And that was he made a hard play look really easy.
0: Keep an eye on him at second now. He don't want him stealing third here as Manzardo bats. Pitch inside, almost hit him.
1: It's a great point, Danny, because who's the one guy that steals third more than anybody? That's Jose Ramirez. He's the best in the league at it, and Bazzano has been able to study that up close.
0: Exactly. If I have a teammate like that, that's part of my game, I'm going to learn from one of the best. Ground ball right side. Backhand by Lewis. He'll take it himself. Good job. Runner advances over to third, two down. I like that about Royce taking it himself. He's got the speed. Eliminate the pass to the pitcher trying to cover, trying to find a bag. That'll be up to Hedges. He had a single his last time up. Chris was talking about Hedges, not much of a hitter. Lifetime 190 hitter, and he laced a single to left field. And peels that one straight back. Good cut there. The Guardians are having some good at-bats this inning.
1: Yeah, second time through the order, they have certainly made the adjustment.
0: Prelift strikeout to lead the game off on Fry. Got two punch-outs in the second inning, two punch-outs in the third. None here in the fourth. And fouled straight back again, Hedges. That's why you like him. He takes a good swing and fouls it off. But, boy, it looks good.
1: I tell you what, one of my favorite things about Austin Hedges, when he got traded to Texas at the deadline, he was the voice on the pitch comm. And he put a special little encouraging button in the pitch comm for his pitchers.
0: Pitch is high, laid off.
1: And it was him saying an expletive and then, yeah. And so when they'd make a great pitch, he would hit that button and it would pop up in their head, in their device, their catcher cheering them on. And the pitchers thought it was the greatest thing ever.
0: Here's 1-2. Popped up, should be playable. Out goes Clemens, in comes Kieschel. Kieschel has a chance, and he makes the play. Guardians, though, get three runs here on a couple of home runs. One left on. We're going to the bottom of the fourth inning. It'll be Lee Clemens Bell down 3-0 on your home for Twins Baseball.
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0: It'll be Brooks Lee leading off here at the bottom of the fourth inning, down 3-0. Lee with a single his first time up. There's a line drive. There's a base hit into left center field. Lee hustling around first, and he's going to pull up there as the ball gets back into the infield. Good play by their center fielder, Watson. Twins will lead off man, see if they'd answer back. Part of the order here is Cody Clemens. Clemens hit a double high off the wall.

0: in the first inning. Missed a home run by about a foot. Twins had second and third, nobody out. And then Brooks Lee was picked off third base for the second out. And then Bell grounded out to end it. And a swing and a miss, healthy cut. That's what I like about Clemens. He's so aggressive early in some counts, trying to ambush. And we talked about pitcher for the Guardians and Ciccone, how many first pitch fastballs he throws. He got one there and he missed it. That one missed outside. Since June 1st, Cody with 16 home runs right now. He hit 10 of those in the month of June. Needs one home run for 50 in his career. Line drive, base hit right field. As Leo stop at second base, so the Twins answering right back. And that'll get Josh Bell to the plate. Had Bell on last night. He's a pleasant guy to talk to. Very humble. Bats here with two on, nobody out. And watches this one go by for a low strike.
1: Yeah, he's a pro's pro. And he has had a massive influence on this club.
0: And it started really in spring training. Off speed, line drive, base hit right field. Runners had to hold up. They're going to hold everybody up. Line drive right by the first baseman. Hoskins tried to backhand it, couldn't come up with it. So the runners froze. And by the time it got back into the infield, ready to just advance one base for Royce Lewis.
1: Dan, remember back in the Dodgers series, every time the Twins would score, they would give runs back in the next half inning. The Twins have flipped that script a little bit over the course of the last road trip and yesterday, and now they're trying to once again answer immediately.
0: Got a guy that could give him a lead with one swing at a bat, and Royce Lewis popped up his first pitch. Takes that one in there for a strike. Kind of handicaps you sometimes when my very first at bat, I swing at that first pitch. So my next at bat, boy, I only saw one pitch. Maybe I should take one. That was right down the heart of the plate. Bases juiced. Here it is. Fastball missed away.
1: Royce is 3-for-14 with the bases loaded. He's driven in 8, including a sac fly on the year.
0: Yeah, what's Tristan Gray?
1: He's
0: a couple Grand Slams.
1: He's the new Mr. Grand Slam.
0: Need to get some runs here. And missed inside. Threw that cutter at 88.
1: The guy you want with the bases loaded is Larnach. He's 3-for-3.
0: Well, Carantini's in the on-deck circle. Switch hitter. Yeah, Royce gets something to drive here. Outfield playing him in the pole. Way outside and low. 3 balls and 1 strike.
1: Look for one pitch here, Danny.
0: Yeah, you can be really selective here. With nobody out, it better be right in your whooping zone. Gonna find out. Here it is. A little slow tapper, third base. That's gonna go foul. Might have chased one ball outside, but.
1: That was a sinker that just never came all the way back.
0: Sinker ground balls.
1: That's what he was looking for.
0: Get it up. I was gonna call timeout. Timeout, 3-2 like that. I'm talking to myself. We're ready to go. 3 balls and 2 strikes, and he walked him. Walked in a run. Twins now trail 3-1.
1: Danny, that right there from Royce Lewis, That's a sign of the selflessness that we talk about a lot with this club, because it's easy to want to be the hero, in this spot and get the big swing and get all the glory. But instead of getting himself out by chasing that pitch well off the plate, he's more than happy to take the RBI and pass the baton to Caratini and let him be in the batter's box for that big moment. And that's something this team has done really well all year long.
0: Yeah, that was a good at bat in that he chased that 3-1 pitch. And then that one there was about the same pitch. And having seen it prior, like he said, the focus was looking for middle in, something where my hitting zone is. Carl Willis, pitching coach.
1: Your teammate.
0: The Guardians out there to talk to his pitcher.
1: Yeah, and that was the crux of it, right, is that what he wanted to hit, Ciccone was not going to throw it. And so don't give in.
0: Watching Ciccone on the monitor here, he's out there on the mound actually talking to himself. And you used to see Liam Hendricks do that. Caratini to the plate and missed inside with a fastball. Well, that's a strike.
1: No challenge.
0: Could have challenged that. One in, three on, nobody out. And missed down and in, almost hit him. He is overheating.
1: Red light's on, as you would say.
0: Yes, a little bit of body temperature on the rise. Carl Willis going to have to go to the phone. Somebody up. 60 pitches. Pulled foul.
1: Nice play by the ball guy down the right field line. We've seen a lot of those balls end up in the outfield in New York and then yesterday, but that was a good scoop. Danny, that walk to Royce was the 10th bases loaded walk the Twins have taken this year. Pittsburgh leads the league with 13. But 10 bases loaded walks.
0: And the Twins are a team that are not a chase team.
1: There you go. And the Rockies were not on that list.
0: Mm-mm. Another good pitch right here. Needs to focus in on 2-1. Pulled down the right field line, and that ball's going to go foul. Ciccone's just trying to get the ball over the plate somewhere. Not really trying to dot it anywhere, but now with a count of 2-2, just a little bit too much inside, could not keep that ball fair.
1: I think Ciccone's looking for Chase here. I think this is off the
0: plate.
1: You
0: think Chase, okay.
1: I think he's been nibbling.
0: Swung on and missed, got him, and he chased a big old curveball. That's up in your eyes, big strikeout there. That's the fourth. Ciccone here, now it's going to get, how about Luke Keyshaw to the plate?
1: Yeah, he threw that big old breaking ball, and I think his thinking was, I can't get hurt on that pitch because it's going to be so far in off the plate. But he got what he wanted, which was a swing and miss.
0: He flipped it up, and so it's up in my eyes, and I commit, and it's gone. Swung on and lifted into shallow center field. It'll be caught. Throw to the plate is not in time. 3-2 Guardians. Yeah, it's pretty good arm right there by center fielder Watson. Missed the cutoff man. No chance for Bell to tag and go to third on it, but good job, Luke Keyshaw, picking up his RBI. 27 now on the year for the Sac Fly.
1: The key for the Twins in their recent little hot streak has been two out runs. Not settling after that second out is made, and let's see if Alan Roden can pick up a two out run here for the Twins.
0: He had a good at bat his first time out. Ended up flying out to left center field. So the Twins answer right back after the Guardians plated three. A couple of home runs. Roden takes it inside, ball one. Allen hit 8 home runs down in AAA this year, drove in 24. Popped up, get out of here, and that'll reach the seats. Roden played in just 33 ball games. Had 6 doubles. Bats here with a count of 1-1, 2 down, 2 in. Twins out hitting the Guardians 5-4. Ciccone, line drive, base hit into center field. Bell will score easily with the tying run. Lewis to third base as Alan Roden picks up his first hit, 2026 season, first RBI, and ties the game up. And I think that's going to be it. He's going to hit the showers. So we're going to have a pitching change brought to you by Upanor. It's a GF brand. Count on Upanor for all the plumbing that performs. Scoreboard update next with John Vitas here on your home for Twins Baseball.
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3: 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Checking in on the A's and Tigers at Comerica. Troy Melton, an excellent start tonight for the Tigers. No earned runs over 5 1/3. He struck out 9. It was lefty Jeffrey Springs on the other side who leads the majors in home runs allowed, and the Tigers added to that total.
4: There he goes, 2-2. Got a big jump. Fly ball left field off the bat of Jake Rogers. This one's deep. This one's gone. How about it? Jake Rogers just in for Dylan Dingler. Second home run of the year and a 3-0 lead for the Tigers.
3: Tigers have now extended the lead to 6-1. They're in the seventh inning, and news for Detroit as well. Justin Verlander going to retire at the end of the season, still hoping to get back to pitch for the Tigers before the end of the year, guys.
0: Well, here's going to be Colin Holderman, lanky right-hander. A sweeper, a little changeup.
1: Shelty's got the scouting report. Not only did Holderman pitch at Southern Illinois where Shelty went, but he played for Derek in Pittsburgh.
0: Yeah, the first batter he faces, Kreidler, in first pitch. There's the sweeper, and it missed outside, ball one.
1: New guy, he's right into the ballgame, first and third. Twins going to let him throw a little bit, though.
0: Kreidler struck out looking on a challenge play. Ground ball, third base. He'll flip it over to second and retire the runner Roden at second. Twins will answer back. They get 3 runs on 4 hits. They leave 2. New score after 4. It's knotted up 3-3 on your home for Twins Baseball.
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3: Going right back to our Northland Ford out-of-town scoreboard, Braves and the Pirates. Before the game, Pittsburgh got news that their top prospect, Connor Griffin, would be out 8 to 10 weeks with a torn band on his left ring finger. During the game, things started great. Jared Jones was perfect through 6 innings, but then got pulled, and the bullpen gave up the game.
8: Bart swings and a fly ball hit well. Deep left center field. Reynolds on the run to the wall. That thing is out of here! the former Pirate comes back to Pittsburgh and launches one to the deepest part of the yard. It's 2-0 Braves as the stalemate is over.
3: And that was Joey Bart with a two-run homer. It's now 3-0 Atlanta. Rysel Iglesias on for the save in the bottom of the ninth, guys.
0: Well, to be left-hander Watson leading off. First pitch from Prelib over the plate, low ball one. Watson struck out looking his first time up. Current trend, he's just 2 for his last 14, 18 for his last 115. That's a 157 batting average. Slow tapper, be fielded by Lewis. He'll underhand flip. Prelib, nice play there. In covering first base. Prelib, yeah, like banged the bag kind of hard. Kind of flinched just a little bit. I believe he's going to be all right.
1: I'm going to read a list here real fast. Khalil Watson, Lane Thomas, Miles Straw, Stephen Kwan, Domingo Santana, Tyler Naquin, Lonnie Chisenhall, Abraham Almonte, Colin Cowgill, Brandon Moss, David Murphy, Drew Stubbs, and Shin-Soo Chu. You know what that list is?
0: Players that played for the Cleveland
1: center fielder since Grady Sizemore left the Cleveland organization. And that's not even the full list.
0: Well, here's Fry. And he takes that pitch outside, ball one. There were some good players there.
1: But they've only had one guy who's made opening day starts in consecutive years in that position since Grady left.
0: Check swing foul. Found his bat. One ball, one strike.
1: Remember, Sizemore took over for the great Kenny Lofton, who was a brilliant center fielder in Cleveland. So they got spoiled there for quite a while.
0: Well, they've always had. I mean, you go back, early days, there was a Joe Charbonneau.
1: Super Joe.
0: Fouled into the netting, and now one ball, two strikes. Didn't last very long.
1: Super Joe Charbonneau, he had a song. You knew Joe way back when at college days.
0: Yeah.
1: When he was bare-knuckle fighting in boxcars and opening bottles with his eye socket.
0: Hard to believe. Laid off a pitch down and in the dirt.
1: I remember Scotty Olger told me that he hitched a ride home at the end of a season with Joe Charbonneau. And it was Scotty was driving, and then he hands the keys over to Joe, and Scotty goes to sleep. And he woke up in, it wasn't Deadwood, it was Tombstone, Arizona, or somewhere.
0: Pitch outside, 3-2.
1: Completely out of their way.
0: Yeah.
1: Because Joe had seen the sign and was like, oh, I'd like to see that.
0: Probably no hurry to get home. Runs the count full, 3-2. David Fry taps foul. Fry just a 210 hitter, 61 ball games. Three, two. Tap foul again, went off speed. Prelib at 74 pitches right now. Last time out, said he went six innings. He struck out 10, didn't walk anybody in that ballgame. Threw 95 pitches. Fouled off again right side. Tied up 3-3. Here in the top half of the fifth inning. As Prelip likes to pitch out of the stretch, delivers. Got him on a slider. Strikeout number six, second out of the inning. And that'll get the left-handed hitting DeLotter to the plate, singled. DeLotter started that three-run rally with a leadoff base hit. Riccio then jumped on a changeup. Hit his seventh, and then Reese Hoskins went back-to-back. He hit his ninth on a breaking ball. Two down, and a pitch missed outside. Curious how he was going to respond after the team answered back in the bottom of the fourth with three runs. Check swing, and they're going to first ask if he went. He did not.
9: The catcher's challenging the pitch. The call is confirmed. Minnesota has one challenge remaining.
0: See, that's with two outs, left-hander. Not a big situation there to challenge. And now it's two balls and no strikes. And that went over the plate low. Three balls and no strikes to the lefty.
1: Also maybe a respect level for the hitter that he is, knowing the importance to get a strike against DeLauder.
0: He hasn't earned it yet. Got to have some time in. And that pitch.
9: The catcher's down to the pitch. Again.
0: DeLauder dropped his bat, and then he picked it back up. He thinks it's a strike. And it is.
9: The call is overturned.
1: What you love about Caratini there, Danny, is he didn't get gun-shy because he missed the one.
0: Yeah.
1: He knew that was a strike and how important it was to keep him off first base. Great
0: Ricky
1: job.
0: Ricky will do up next. And there's a strike. Painted on the outside corner. DeLauder said he hit five home runs in the first seven games of the season. Just has eight on the year. And now he walks him. A little two-out walk. Second walk issued by Prelip here tonight, and that's going to get Riccio to the plate. The Guardians have always, I felt, and other than when you talked about the center field, they've always been strong up the middle. Good shortstop, good second baseman. Pops this one up. Should be playable out in front of home plate. Here comes Lee. Lee calling everybody off and puts that away. So a little two-out walk. Strands him at first. We're going to the bottom of the fifth inning. Knotted up 3-3. On your home for Twins Baseball.
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0: Top of the order for the Twins. It'll be Trevor Larnick leading off, 0 for 2. And the first pitch swung on, hit into center field. And Watson started in and out, drifts back. So one pitch, one fly ball out. Let's pause 10 seconds. Our stations to identify themselves. You're listening to Twins Baseball.
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0: Here's Brooks Lee having a night, 2 for 2. Went 1 for 5 with a ribby last night. And he watches this one go by for a strike.

0: Brooks Lee second on the club in RBIs. 49 trying to get to that 50 mark. And a swing and a miss, healthy cut. And now on the hole, no balls and two strikes. Josh Bell with 60. No balls, two strikes, one out, base is empty. Tried to come back with that slider. Lee laid off. Fourteen home runs this season by Brooks Lee. That ties him for third among Major League switch hitters. Exclusively at third base, so he's up there in that good category of the switch hitters with home runs. There's a ground ball, third base, backhand, nice play there. Rios, nice, a throw across the diamond. Good looking play. Two down, and that'll get Cody Clemens to the plate.
1: They talked about how Cleveland had always been strong up the middle. There was a question who was going to be the shortstop, and you know, they had Jimenez and Rosario came over, and Jimenez ended up being so good at second, and Rosario played some short, then they moved on from him, and Arias was one of the guys that was playing short, and then Rocchio just kind of took the lead in that spot. So Arias played some first base.
0: Lined to the left center field, tough play, and it's going to be caught. David Fry out there ran a good route. So a three up, three down inning. Twins go quietly here in the bottom of the fifth, all knotted up. 3-3 on your home for Twins baseball.
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0: Well, that's going to be it. Connor Prelip's night is over. 5 innings, 4 hits, 3 runs. Walked a couple and had 6 strikeouts through 83 pitches. We got a picture on the monitor with him in the dugout. And he had a little blood underneath one of his fingernails. I believe it was his middle finger of his throwing hand. So that might have, trying to think of the pitch that might cause that. Change up, didn't see many of those late.
1: Maybe just a bite on a slider that he let go.
0: Yep.
1: But, Danny, that may have hastened his removal from the game. He does give him 5 innings. Big spot here now for Adams in a tie game. But Prelip now, we talk about monitoring the workload. He probably doesn't throw again, you know, till after the All-Star break.
0: Right.
1: So he's going to have a nice long break, get the fingernail healed up, and keep that arm maintenance program on point.
0: Well, for Adams coming in here, he's 1-0 with a ERA just a titch under 7. 16 ball games, 22 innings, 12 walks, does have 30 strikeouts, giving up 25 hits. So on here to kind of preserve here the sixth inning, and he'll face Reese Hoskins in the first pitch. Missed down and away. Last time out in New York, Adams, he pitched one inning, gave up three hits, danced around in trouble. Had a walk and a strikeout through 19 pitches. And missed outside, stumbled off the mound.
1: We've seen a lot of the young pitchers make great strides this year. I think Adams needs to join that list. I think he's a guy who could fill a critical role here in this bullpen, but to this point he has been less than reliable.
0: And that missed outside, three balls and no strikes.
1: And this is why we've talked about it all year, Danny, that the first batter faced issue with the walk has just been out of control.
0: Can't imagine Hoskins going to be swinging here. And that's four pitches way off the plate. So a leadoff walk to start this sixth inning. Not good.
1: No, it's just happened way too many times for the Twins bullpen.
0: Mazzana bats. He had a walk and a strikeout. He's now 0 for 5 in this series. Good-looking young player. And that one catches the outside corner. There's strike one. Adams, 94-95 with the fastball. Has to locate, pitch to the corners. Does have an off-speed pitch. And that was it right there, the changeup in the dirt. One ball, one strike.
1: Big left-hander Tim Herron is up and warming for Cleveland. Big side armor.
0: Came back with his changeup, and that one caught the outside corner. Now one ball, two strikes. Cleveland hitters, I don't think, challenge that much. You had mentioned that they're not very successful on it. Especially a young player like this. Ahead, one and two is Travis Adams in the pitch, down and in.
1: Thing I see from Bazzana, Danny, is that he doesn't care what the count is. He wants to hit, and I think he's quite comfortable even as a rookie with two strikes.
0: Yeah, he's got good plate coverage. He gets in there. He spreads out pretty well. A little waggle to the bat, and a check swing. He went around. Too much movement. Big strikeout.
1: That's a really nice change up there from Adams. You talked about the development of the off-speed pitch, Danny. What can he throw when he really needs to get a strike and miss a bat? He relied on that changeup and it got him a big out, and now he'll have to face another lefty as Steven Vogt's going to play the platoon here with Schneeman.
0: So Schneeman will get the pinch hit, and that'll take the catcher out, talk to Adams. Well, that's one thing about Vogt. Like Derek Shelton, similar in that they use their bench, not afraid to use their guys. Always said, I don't care if you're the 10th guy on the team, 26th guy on the team, you're going to play. Be ready. So Carantini done with the conversation with Adams, and Adams nods his head. He likes that pitch call. Long pause, and catches the inside corner, strike one.
1: Another changeup, Danny.
0: It's a good pitch for him. It's trouble when he gets behind the count. One out, one on, tie game 3-3. And a swing and a miss, chase down and in. Good little slider. So Schneeman in the box, pinch hitting here for Arias. And a check swing, see if he went, held up this time. Came right back with that slider. It's a hard, late breaking slider.
1: See if he throws that changeup down off the plate.
0: Hoskin at first, he doesn't run well at all. No stolen base attempts. Popped up on a changeup, shallow left center field. Kreidler out. It's going to be Kreidler calling, and Kreidler takes charge, puts that one away. Easy pop up. Good changeup there by Adams. Manzardo's going to bat.
1: Give Caratini some credit, too, here, because to start the inning with Hoskins, four-pitch walk. It was cutter, cutter, four-seam, four-seam. And Caratini said, okay, let's find pitch that we can throw for a strike. And he found that changeup and the slider.
0: And that one missed. Well, the changeup was set up by the two sliders down and in. And then in order to put that changeup in play, he had to decelerate his swing and an easy out. That one missed outside. And that's where Adams kind of gets himself in trouble. He can get some quick, easy outs and then all of a sudden fall behind. Two balls, no strikes. And a throw over, dive back by Hoskins, and he makes it safely.
1: He's not thrown a fastball for a strike this inning. And I don't think Manzardo's the guy you want to groove a fastball to in this lineup.
0: Not in this situation.
1: No.
0: Especially with Hedges on deck and that pitch missed inside. One thing about Adams, he can kind of lose a little bit. 12 walks in 22 pitches, 22 innings pitched. That one catches the outside corner. There's your strike.
1: Yeah, with a fastball. So now 3-1, big pitch here.
0: Here it is on the way. Changeup, nice pitch. Runs at full 3-2. Adams made a lot of friends out in New York and walking around the outfield playing catch with a football with the fans.
1: He took his show on the road. Started it here, and he took it to both Houston and New York.
0: Lewis will play behind Hoskins at first base. Cover a little more ground. Big pitch here. Ground ball pulled foul. Out in front. Stayed with the changeup. Confidence that he can throw it for a strike. Hey, Twins baseball along for every summer adventure. The first 5,000 fans Sunday going to receive this Twins branded canvas beach tote. It's a bag. It's presented by Lee County. Perfect for game days, lake days, or everything in between. 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The runner goes and popped up. Larnick in left field, no problem. Comes in and puts it away. So Adams, little fist pump as he departs. They strand one going to the bottom of the sixth. It'll be Bell, Lewis, Caratini. All tied up 3-3 on your home for Twins baseball.
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0: Josh Bell in the box for the Twins here in the bottom of the sixth inning. New pitcher, left-hander Tim Herron. First pitch down and in, almost hit him. Lefty Heron. Out of the stretch. Hit off down the right field line. That will slice foul. Heron 1-4 on the year. 19 walks, 32 innings, so he can get wild. Bell crushes this to left center field. Long run, Watson. He'll pull up and make the catch. Right there at the warning track. Died down out there in left center field. Left the bat well. In the series versus Cleveland, sponsored by Orville Redenbacher's, perfect for movie nights, game day, or anytime you need a quick, satisfying snack. Make it simple, make it delicious, make it Orville Redenbacher, available now at Cub.
1: A lot of curveballs and sliders from Heron, Dan. He's got that funky arm angle from the left side.
0: Fastball right there, 95. A lot of arms, legs.
1: Mm-hmm. Hence the walks and the hip batters.
0: You have a lot of movement like that, inconsistent with your landing spot, inconsistent with your arm slot, and he missed up and away with that fastball.
1: Well, Bell squared it up, and now sitting in a 2-0 count. Let's see if Royce can get one to drive.
0: Line drive off his backside, going to go to first base. It'll be picked up, and Lewis will be tagged out. And Heron is grabbing his left arm. He is hurting right in the elbow. And he takes his fist and pounds the grass. He is bent over. A line drive right off the left elbow.
1: Yeah, Lewis hit it right through the box, about 90 off the bat. And that caught Heron flush, and it directed itself off his body right to first base. That tells you how hard it hit him and how flush it was.
0: Mm-hmm.
1: It went all the way to the first baseman without stopping. He's going to have to leave the game.
0: So Heron will depart. They did record the out. So we're going to get a pitching change here, and Carl Willis is going to jog on into the Cleveland dugout and get on the phone and let somebody know down there who's going to be coming to this game, and that means we have a pitching change brought to you by Upanor. It's a GF brand. Count on Upanor for plumbing that performs. 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
17: 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Showdown in the American League East this week. The Yankees are at Tropicana Field to take on the Rays. Rays won last night to extend their lead in the division to 4 games, and it was all Tampa Bay again tonight.
18: Cole looks back at second, and the pitch is driven in the air, deep toward right center. Over on the run is Schumann, looking up at the wall. It's off the bottom of the wall, and ricochets away for extra bases. Rounding third, scoring Fortes. Stopping at third is Diaz. At second with a double is Jonathan Aranda. Jonathan has driven in both Rays runs, and they now lead 2-0 in the fifth.
17: Yeah, two hits and three RBIs for Jonathan Aranda. Yandy Diaz 4-for-4 with a double, and a run scored. And how about the Rays pitching? Shane McClanahan, 6 1/3 shutout innings, got his 8th win of the year, and the bullpen excellent as well. Cole Sulcer, 1 2/3 scoreless. Brian Baker, a perfect inning, struck out all 3 batters, and he got his 25th save. That's second most in the major leagues. Rays now lead the Yankees in the AL East by 5 games, and the Yankees have the number 1 wild card right now, so a loss for them helps out the Twins a little bit too. Guys?
0: It's going to be right-hander Sean Armstrong. He was up warming earlier. And first batter he'll face will be Carantini. Carantini tonight, strikeout and a flyout. First pitch is taken in there for a strike series. Head on down to the farm minor league update. I'm a Cedar Rapids. Colonels came away with a 3-2 victory over the South Bend Cubs earlier. Yasir Mercedes, he blasted a go-ahead 2-run home run in the 8th inning to propel the Colonels to the big win. No balls and a strike. Carantini bats. Base is empty. 3-3 tie. And a righty delivers high and away.
1: Orzy up for the Twins, Danny. It's a critical juncture of this ball game because if Cleveland pokes their nose ahead, you've got the Cade Smith-Hunter Gaddis combo at the back end that can be really, really salty.
0: Yeah, their bullpen is really kind of helped them out all year. That one's pulled down the right field line foul. And we say that because the offense, they're always in ball games, and we talked about all the one-run games that they're in. But they just have good enough pitching. They need just a little bit more offense. And that's high and away, 2-2. And with Ramirez coming back, going to add some punch, most likely after the All-Star break.
1: Now they're targeting end of July for Jose's return, so 2 full months of Jose Ramirez.
0: 2-2. That's lifted in the air behind third base. And Fry is out there, and Fry puts it away. So a 3-of-3 down inning. We've completed 6 here at Target Field. Still knotted up at 3 apiece. On your home for Twins Baseball.
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22: 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Right center, playable for Hicks. He is back, shy of the track. He's got it, and the Twins sweep the Orioles. 5-3 the final on a record-breaking day for number 15. 3-time All-Star Glenn Perkins, 28 consecutive saves, a new team record.
21: 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It was also Perkins' 116th career save, tying Eddie Guardado for third on the Twins' all-time list.
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0: Hey, Twins Hall of Fame weekend is happening this Saturday. I'm going to celebrate with Twins broadcaster Dick Bramer. His 40 years on the air. Get your tickets at twins.com/tickets. Top of the 7th inning. Good ball game, tied up 3-3. Take you the rest of the way. Here's Chris.
1: All right, thank you, Danny. We talk about opportunity in the bullpen. Travis Adams seized his, a scoreless 6th inning from Adams. And now it's up to Eric Orzy, coming off a tough outing in New York. He gave up a couple of runs in a couple of innings. And his first pitch is just wide to the right-handed batting Hedges. And the count is 1-ball, no strikes.
0: Orzy
1: Hedges, one of four hits tonight for the Guardians. As a pitch down and away, 2-0. Twins have out-hit them 6-4. All of the runs in the fourth inning. Three-run fourth for Cleveland, a three-run bottom of the fourth to answer for Minnesota. Horsey delivers, and he catches the bottom rail for a strike, 2-1. Taylor Rogers, who worked in the ninth inning last night, got the first two outs, is up and warming for the Twins. The chess match between Stephen Vogt and Derek Shelton. 2-1. It's taken for a strike, 2-2. Austin Hedges, Southern California native, followed by Khalil Watson and then David Fry. Here in the top of the seventh, the pitch. It's taken for a called strike three. Great job, Eric Orsi. He came back with a heater at 94 to freeze Hedges.
0: He fell behind 2-0 on pitches way outside and then said, okay, I'm going to dot you here. One, strike two, strike three.
1: Now it's Watson who's 0 for 2. He struck out looking. He bounced out to first. Bats from the left side. Get that splitter into play here for Orsi. Orsi appearing in his 36th game. And the first pitch down and in, one ball, no strikes. It was a splitter. Stephen Kwan has been summoned to pinch hit for David Fry. So Kwan, the lefty, on deck for Fry, the right-hander. Orsi has to face at least three. So he will definitely be seeing Kwan. Pitch on the way. High, and the count 2-0 again. Caratini going to go out and chat with Orsi. Well, Troy Hawkins was having some fun with Orsi when we left New York. They have that little clubhouse where the relievers can hang out in the bullpen in New York, and so they had the TV broadcast on. And it was the national feed, but Corey was doing the ball game, and so LaTroy was like, that's our man, CP on the air. It's great to see him. And Orsi was like, who's that? Had no idea who he was. He's like, he's our guy. He's on the plane. He's on the bus. You've seen him.
0: But then Hawk brought everybody back on the plane.
1: So then on the plane, we all sit in the back. Hawk made Orsi come to the back of the plane and introduced him to Corey and you and me.
0: Mm-hmm.
1: He shook all of our hands a little sheepishly. And then he went back to the front of the plane, and Hawk just kept laughing.
0: And Hawk goes, you don't know who you don't need to know these other guys.
1: 2-0. Wide. That's ball three. That one slipped out of his hands. 3-0 now.
0: Don't walk this guy.
1: No, he's speedy. And Kwan's a contact guy on deck, and in a tie ballgame, that is a recipe for disaster. Horsey offers it up, and he missed. Ball four. Four-pitch walk. That's the second four-pitch walk out of the Twins' bullpen. Adams worked around a leadoff four-pitch walk, and now Orsi, a one-out four-pitch walk. He'll have to face Kwan, but then with DeLoyer, a lefty, and then Rocchio, the switch hitter, it'll be up to Derek Shelton to figure out if it's going to be Orsi or if it's going to be Taylor Rogers. Double play takes all that out of play, but Kwan, tough guy to double up.
0: Doesn't like to swing early. Patient hitter.
1: Not a lot of swing and miss. Brooks is in on the grass at third. Loves to shoot that ball to the left side of the diamond. The pitch misses in off the plate. A fastball at 92. One ball, no strikes. When Orsi is his most effective, he gets ahead with the fastball and the breaking ball.
0: Yeah, and then he can go to the splitter.
1: Short lead for Watson, not running. And Kwan takes a strike in the count 1-1. Kwan having a very un-Stephen Kwan-like season, hitting just .218. He still walks a bunch, but the slug way down. Just one home run. It came in April. Feet close together, closest stance in baseball. Throw over to first, and Watson steps back under the tag of Lewis. Watson had a short lead, a very casual move back to the base, and he was nearly out. Twins are thinking about challenging this play at first base. They are not going to. Mark Hallberg says no. Hangs up the phone. Watson hops off the bag. The one ball, one strike. He's running, and the pitch is fouled away, and the count is 1-2. He had a good lead.
0: He had a good lead, good jump, and Quan could have been a hit and run on there. Quan's pretty good at that.
1: That was not a new term I learned today, a vault steal.
0: I don't want to hear it. Okay, I heard it too.
1: I had to ask what it meant. Apparently it's working for Merrick Houston. 1-2, a throw over. Dives to the back of the bag this time, not as casual. So that's two disengagements. Now here's an interesting spot. We saw the Twins do this in Tampa Bay with Cedric Mullins, when they thought, this guy's been getting good jumps anyway, and with two disengagements, let's just throw over a third time and see if we can get him. He runs, the pitch is in the dirt, and he steals it easily. So it's two balls and two strikes, and the go-ahead run is now at second base with speed, and that's Khalil Watson.
0: Well, Chris, what play has kind of gone away in the dinosaur now, and that is the pitch out.
1: Yeah.
0: You know, if you know he's going to be running here, why not just help your catcher out?

0: with the dangerous Delorder in the on-deck circle. 3-3 score. If the Cleveland Guardians score, that they're going to go to that A bullpen. And a pitch high, and the count is 3-2. And if you're the Twins, you want no part of that A bullpen. That bullpen is nasty. Cade Smith, an all-star at the back end. The
1: outfielders are shallow. Give themselves a better chance, maybe a base hit to throw them out.
0: 3-2 is taken for a ball just off the corner of the plate, and Kwan will walk. Back-to-back walks from Orzy, the lefty, DeLauder up. Do you go to the Rogers, the left-on-left matchup?
1: I think you're kind of forced to.
0: We're waiting to see if Derek Shelton will make a move.
1: The coaches are getting out of the way to let him come up at the steps.
0: Caratini's out. Going through a series of signals. Now you've got a switch hitter in Rocchio, then a righty in Hoskins. Now Orzy is a ground ball guy, but they're not going to let him pitch here. Finally, after an extended delay, Derek Shelton's going to come out and get the ball from Eric Orzy. So Orzy got the first man, but back-to-back walks have the Twins in a heap of trouble, and we'll see if Taylor Rogers can get him out of it. This pitching change brought to you by Upanor, a GF brand. Count on Upanor for plumbing that performs. A scoreboard update with John Vitas is next as we vault into the break here on your home for Twins baseball.
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3: 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Cubs visiting the Orioles this week. Orioles sitting in last place in the division for the first time since May 24th. Pete Alonso hit his 20th homer of the year, but the Cubs came storming back against Dean Kramer.
4: Here's the 1-1. Carl Armstrong hits a high fly ball deep right center field. Cowser back at the track, near the wall, gone! Second home run of the night for Pete Carl Armstrong, and the Cubs take the lead. 4-3 over the Orioles here in the fifth. It's the third Cub home run this spring.
3: Yeah, they would continue to stretch the lead. Orioles mounted a comeback late, but the Cubs hang on for a 9-7 win. PCA, the first Cub to have consecutive 2020 seasons since Sammy Sosa in 93 and 94, guys.
0: All right, thank you, John. Right here, it's a bit of a pickle for Taylor Rogers. He inherits a couple of runners. Runners on at first and second. The speedy Khalil Watson walked on four pitches, stole second base. And then Stephen Kwan, who also has plus speed, walked on a full count pitch from Orzy. So with one out, Rogers is on to face Chase DeLauder. He faced DeLauder last night with two outs in the ninth, and he walked him in a nine-pitch at bat. And then Gomez came on and got the final out for the save. Rogers became Target Field's all-time leader in games pitched last night. A long look back to second. He delivers to DeLauder, line drive, just past Lewis and into right field. That's a base hit. They're going to wave Watson in. The throw from Roden to the plate, not in time. And just like that on one pitch, it's a 4-3 lead for the Cleveland Guardians. Good base running by Kwan. He advances to third base. It's an RBI single for young Chase DeLauder. And the Minnesota Twins find themselves looking up at Cleveland as that A bullpen will get itself revving. For Stephen Vogt, four-pitch walk comes back to haunt him. Four-pitch walk to the number nine hitter. DeLauder got to see a bunch of Taylor last night. That certainly helps. Now the infield comes in. Switch hitting Rocchio. He squares to bunt. The squeeze is on. Pushes it up towards Rogers. Rogers bobbles it. Everyone's safe. And it's a two-run lead. Rogers came off the mound to the first base side, which is tough for a lefty. And he found himself backpedaling as he was looking at home plate. And it ends up being a successful sacrifice bunt for Rocchio, but he ends up at first base. As the run scores, Rogers allows both inherited runners to score. It's 5-3 Guardians. Still just one out, runners on at first and second.

0: Charge the error to Rodgers.
1: You know, he fielded it and just for some reason took a peek at home. And in the transfer there, he just bobbled it. Hot potato.
0: Now it's Hoskins. Dangerous matchup here. Already a homer tonight for Hoskins. Off a lefty in Prelip. And the first pitch is high. One ball, no strikes. Rodgers at this stage of his career lacking some zip on the heater. The righties are a tougher matchup for him. He added that cutter to try to miss some barrels, but a guy like Hoskins, this is his platoon utopia. There's a strike taken, and the count is 1-1.
1: Yeah, I'm not so much it is to miss bats as it is to get soft contact.
0: Yeah, to stay off the barrel.
1: Yeah.
0: To stay off the barrel and get some soft contact, some outs. That's what he's looking for here. Double play ends the inning. Runners are bouncing around. The pitch swung through in the count 1-2. Now Hoskins, not a fast runner. Twins are back looking for a double play. Bazzana, the lefty, is on deck. Funderburk, the lefty, is up in the pen for Minnesota. Two-strike delivery pending. It's on the way. Swung on a miss, and he strikes out Hoskins. Nice job by Taylor Rodgers to get the right-hander. And now it's Bazzana left on left. Boy, those two walks coming back to haunt in a big-time way. 5-3, Guardians on top. They play so many close games. Rodgers trying to keep it a close game. Runners on at first and second. Can't let Bazzana keep the line moving. First pitch is wide. One ball, no strikes. Bazzana climbs right in, spreads out, squats down, powerfully built. Rodgers looks back at second out of the plate. There's a strike. 1-1. On the top of the seventh. Guardians scored 3 in the fourth. Back-to-back home runs. Rocchio and Hoskins off Prelip. Twins then answer with 3 of their own to tie. And now 2 here in the seventh for Cleveland. They're looking for more. Rodgers delivers. That's a strike. And the count is 1-2. Twins will have the bottom third of their order against Armstrong in the bottom of the seventh. This one, a little excuse me, roller left side of the diamond. Kreidler able to stop it and keep it out of the outfield grass, but it's going to be an infield hit. Everybody moves up 90 feet. Kreidler saved a run. Bazzana, we talked about him as a cricket player, Danny, growing up. That was a cricket swing, and it got him a base hit. And now the ball is thrown away on the infield, and a run scores.
1: No.
0: What happened?
1: Umpire called timeout.
0: Had to be. DeLauder came screaming down the line as the ball got away from Rodgers, but now he'll be sent back to third. Oh. Be still my beating heart. Infield hit, loads the bases. Again, Kreidler saves a run. And now it's Schneeman, remember, who hit for Arias earlier. So another lefty-lefty matchup and a strike called 0-1. Getting back to that hit by Bazzana, here's a slugger, Danny, who just literally played pepper to the empty spot on the infield with the way the defense was aligned. Good piece of hitting. 0-1 high, 1-1.
1: Yeah, it was kind of a check swing, and he left the bat head out, and the angle of it just allowed the point of contact to get that ball to shortstop. And like you said, Kreidler made a great play. If he doesn't get that, that's another run.
0: Here's the 1-1. Wide, 2-1. There's no place to put him. Eighth man to bat in the inning. Started with a strikeout of Hedges, then it was a four-pitch walk at the bottom of the order. Stolen base, full count walk. Rodgers' first pitch laced to right field by DeLauder, then the sack bunt with the error. Hoskins struck out, Bazzana an infield hit. And a much-needed strike here to Schneeman to square the count at 2-2.
1: Well, Twins got a gift run back in that three-run fourth with a bases loaded. Remember, Royce Lewis had a three-ball, two-strike count.
0: 2-2 here to Schneeman. And the pitch. And he looks at it inside. They're going to challenge it. It was called ball
2: three. Catcher's challenging the pitch.
0: It's either going to be the end of the inning or
1: guaranteed
0: the Twins are out of
1: he's already walking in the dugout.
0: Yeah, he's out of the inning. Let the crowd tell you.
2: Calls overturned.
0: Rogers gets the strikeout, and that's the inning, but two-run score. And the Guardians now with a 5-3 lead. We go to the seventh inning stretch at Target Field on your home for Twins baseball.
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9: Let's get to the Pilot Games real impact from this one. When you play Pilot Games, your community wins. Guardians and Twins, game 2 of 3. Twins can win the series tonight, scoreless into the fourth, and the Guardians got back-to-back home runs from Rocchio and Hoskins to take a 3-0 lead, but the Twins came right back. Three straight singles in the bottom of the inning, RBIs from Lewis Keyshaw, and then a big swing from Alan Roden.
1: Ciccone, line drive, base hit into center field. Bell will score easily with the tying run. Lewis to third base as Alan Roden picks up his first hit, 2026 season, first RBI, and ties the game up.
9: Yeah, Prelip lifted after five. Twins B bullpen coughs it up there in the seventh, 5-3 Guardians, and now it looks like, guys, we're going to see Cleveland's A bullpen.
0: Yeah, not yet. It's Armstrong. Again, I think all these guys get A's in the Cleveland bullpen as the pitch is down and away to Keyshaw. Remember, Armstrong was hastened into the ballgame because Tim Herron was hit by that line drive on the arm. Had to leave the game in the sixth. Armstrong got the last out. Now he nearly hits Luke Keyshaw. That one practically grazed his front elbow, but Luke able to spin out of the way. It's 2-0. So Armstrong, the righty. There is a lefty up. I think that's Sabrowski up and warming in the pen. Pitch to Keyshaw is taken for a strike. 2-1. Luke is 0-1. He struck out in the second. Sac fly in the fourth inning. Roden will follow, and then Kreidler's spot. Here's the pitch. And that's off the plate away, and the count is 3-1. Now, because he got the last out of the sixth inning, Armstrong is only required to face Keyshaw and Roden. So if you thought, oh, we'll hit the lefty Gray against the righty Armstrong, they could go to Sabrowski. That's ball four taken high by Keyshaw. That's a great way to start the inning. So walks were critical in Cleveland snatching this 5-3 lead, and now Keyshaw with good speed is aboard. And here's Roden. Lined out to left, and then an RBI single to right field for Alan Roden. 12 games last year, 6 hits, a double and a homer among them. The first pitch to Roden is taken for a strike outside corner. Roden starts open, not like a Matt Wallner open. More like a track stance open. Pitch on the way. And it's wide, 1-1. And then Danny, he kind of swings the foot and then hovers.
1: Yeah, he doesn't bring the foot, the leg kick, the knee up, belt high. He just picks his foot up and just swings it in like, you know, just like a door.
0: Here's the 1-1. Swung on and popped in the air, shallow left. Kwan's the new left fielder, and he'll run in under this one. And he makes the catch. For out number one, Roden retired, and Kreidler will bat. The lefty Sabrowski is up in the pen. Kwan stays in the game after hitting for Fry. We've got the lefty Larnick on deck. Hey, this series with Cleveland, another tight one, and it's sponsored by Orville Redenbacher. Perfect for movie night, game day, or anytime you need a quick, satisfying snack. Make it simple, make it delicious. Make it Orville Redenbacher, available now at Cub. Kreidler awaits, watches a breaking ball, snap throw down to first, and Keyshaw's back. One ball, no strikes. One of the biggest plays in this game was Hedges picking off Lee on that called pickoff at third base in the first. Second and third, one out for Bell. And that deflated the whole inning. 1-0 pitch. Kreidler watches down. 2-0.
1: Kreidler's got power. He make a mistake on him, he can hurt you.
0: Twins didn't homer yesterday, haven't homered today. Pitch down and away, 3-0. That's what you like to see. All right, Danny, I'll ask you this. 3-0, is it a green light or do you just force him to throw you a strike?
1: Well, I think Kreidler's taking a long look, but I think it's keep the bat on your shoulder.
0: Yeah. 3-0 pitch, and that's taken for a strike, up and in. If he was trying to just throw one over, he missed. That was well off the plate. Kreidler doesn't challenge, but that was ball four. So that's one of those, it's been a strike forever because it's 3-0, but with ABS you could correct it. Well, ball four anyway. It's down and away. Second walk of the inning. All right, we're seeing some synergy here. A three-run fourth for Cleveland. Twins got three in their half of the fourth. Two walks led to two runs in the top of the seventh for Cleveland. That's now two walks to the Twins. Trevor Larnach will have a chance against the lefty Sobrowski here to tie this game in the bottom half of the seventh inning. This pitching change is brought to you by Upanor, a GF brand. Count on Upanor for plumbing that performs. A scoreboard update with John Vitas is next on your home for Twins baseball.
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9: Our talents take us to South Beach for this out-of-town scoreboard update. Mariners going cross-country to play the Marlins. And there might not be a hotter team in baseball right now than the Miami Marlins.
11: 3-1 from Kirby. Edwards gets a good swing off. He lines one. That's a fair ball down the right field line. Rolling into the corner, Otto can fly. Rayleigh getting it out of the corner now. Rayleigh coming to the plate. Not in time. Head first dive for Otto in from first. X scurries to third. He's got himself an RBI triple. And it's 2-0 Marlins in the bottom of the third.
9: And no scoring the rest of the way. Tyler Phillips leads a five-hit shutout for the Marlins. They have 50 wins before the All-Star break for just the fourth time in franchise history, and they're 15-2 at home over their last 17 games. They beat the Mariners 2-0. And, Chris, do I see Austin Martin with a bat and a helmet?
0: You are correct, sir. Austin Martin's going to hit for Trevor Larnach here against Eric Sobrowski, the left-hander. So the Twins will go to their platoon and see what Austin Martin can do off the bench. He's been highly effective in this role throughout the course of the year. Sobrowski pitched yesterday as good as he's been all year. Twins got him for a run. Remember, Josh Bell had a single. Roy struck out. Caratini lined out. And then Clemens tripled the left center field. Runners on at first and second for Martin. Pitch from Sobrowski is high. One ball, no strikes. Austin in a big spot. Twins watch the Guardians turn a couple of seventh-inning walks into a 5-3 lead. Trying to do the same. Keyshaw, great speed at second base. Kreidler can run at first. And Martin takes up and in. Hedges a bluff towards first base, and Kreidler scurries back. 2-0. Both bullpens have struggled to throw the ball over the plate tonight.
1: Yeah, they have early coming out. See, Martin's patient here.
0: Two balls, no strikes. They play back around the infield and a pitch wide, and it's 3-0. So three balls and no strikes. Brooks Lee is on deck. Runners at first and second with one out. We're in the seventh. Twins down 5-3. Here it comes, and it's high ball four. Talked about it with the Twins bullpen coming in to walk the first guy. Now Cleveland's stellar bullpen does the exact same thing. And Brooks Lee will have a chance with the bases loaded. With the bases loaded this year, Brooks Lee has 7 hits in 14 plate appearances for a nifty 500 average. He's driven in 15 runs. He'll play back looking for 2. And Lee checks his swing at a ball down and in. 1 ball, no strikes. Brooks has been better left-handed than right-handed, but as a righty, which is what he is now, he has found a way to knock in a dozen runs. And now Carl Willis is going to come out and chat to Sobrowski, find out why he can't throw strikes.
1: Now, you look at the pitching staff of this bullpen, they do have a high walk rate. A lot of the guys give up a ton of walks.
0: Carl Willis just needs to get this to the eighth inning. He can hand the ball to Gattis and Smith. Right now, though, he's got to figure out how to get Sobrowski back in the zone, and Brooks Lee's got to figure out how to take advantage of it. Brooks is 2-for-3 tonight, sitting on 49 runs batted in on the year. Keyshaw's at third base. Kreidler's at second base. He's the tying run. Martin's the go-ahead run at first. Rocchio and Bazzana back up the middle looking for a double play to end the inning. Bases loaded, one out. Huge chance for the Twins, home seventh. The pitch taken high in the count 2-0. We saw Royce Lewis in a similar spot in the fourth inning end up taking a walk. Went 3-1, big swinging foul ball, then walked. Brooks looking to keyhole here, 2-0. The pitch down and away, 3 balls and no strikes. Sobrowski, 7 straight out of the zone. And Brooks Lee's got to take one here. Clemens is on deck. He tripled off Sobrowski last night. Base is loaded, 3-0, and it's high ball 4. For the second time tonight, and the 11th time this year, the Twins have walked with the bases loaded, and it's a one-run game. 4 walks in the inning, 2 from Armstrong, and now 2 for Sobrowski. And the bases are loaded for Cody Clemens. Kreidler is now the tying run at third base with one out. Martin's at second. Lee with his 50th RBI at first. And Clemens watches ball 9. 1 ball, no strikes. 9 straight out of the zone.
1: Tried to go to the breaking ball to kind of get him back online there, but he missed with that pitch badly.
0: Clemens awaits, and that one jackknifes him in off the plate. That's ball 10.
1: Well, you can just see the body language. He is just fighting it right now.
0: There is activity in the bullpen. Sobrowski has to face Clemens, though. Bases loaded, one out. Tying run at third. Here it comes. And that nearly hit him. 3-0. 11 straight balls from Eric Sobrowski. Matt Festa and Hunter Gattis both up in the pen. 3-0 to Cody. And it's a strike called, and Cody's going to challenge it.
12: The batter's challenging the pitch.
0: We talked about 3-0 sometimes, a gift strike. This is a strike, though, and it's in the zone. So Clemens burns a challenge.
12: The call's confirmed. Minnesota has no challenges remaining.
0: That was fully in the zone, so no challenges the rest of the way for the Twins, but 3 balls and a strike. Sobrowski's broken the seal of the strike zone. The 3-1. Swung on a miss, and now it's 3-2. Bell is on deck. 4 walks have led to a run. And the base is full of Twins. Kreidler the tying run at third. Martin the go-ahead run at second. Lee at first. Here's the pitch. And it's wide, ball 4. Cody gets his walk, and the Twins have tied it. They've tied it on 5 walks in the bottom of the 7th inning. And here comes a flustered Stephen Vogt, one of his most reliable arms, came into the ball game and threw 12 balls and only 2 strikes. The bases are still loaded. We're tied, and Josh Bell is going to be the hitter when we return to Target Field. 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Count on Upanor for plumbing that performs. This update with John is next. We got a tie game at Target Field on your home for Twins baseball.
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9: Out-of-town scoreboard update. Houston in Washington to play the Nationals. And Foster Griffin went 7 innings, a great start for Washington, and the offense did their part.
14: Now the pitch, swing by Garcia, drive in the air to deep right center field. It's going, going, it's gone, goodbye. Bang, zoom, goes Luis Garcia Jr. with his 20th home run of the year. And a 3-run homer gives the Nationals a 5-0 lead.
9: Turning into a huge year for Luis Garcia Jr., 20th homer of the year for C.J. Abrams tonight as well. Nationals beat the Astros 8-2. Twins can pass the Astros in the wild card standings if they can beat the Guardians tonight. Chris?
0: 5-5 our score, John. 5 runs on 6 hits for each team. A 3-run fourth for each club. 2 runs in the 7th for each club. And both runs for first the Guardians and now the Twins have come after men walked to reach base. The bases are loaded. And Josh Bell will face Hunter Gaddis. Gaddis appearing out of the bullpen. Highly effective, throws hard, sliders, four-seamer at 97, big bushy beard. Works from the stretch, and Bell batting left-handed takes low. 1-0, no strikes.
12: The catcher's Towns on the pitch.
0: This is going to be a very close one for Hedges.
12: Calls confirmed. Cleveland has one challenge.
0: So Cleveland down to one challenge. Twins have no challenges. Cleveland's playing the infield in for Bell. Martin's the go-ahead run at third with one out. And the 1-0 to Josh. And that's taken for a strike, and the count is 1-1. Drop that fastball on the bottom rail.
1: And the Twins are out of challenges here. So anything close to Bell, put him in a hole or something, that can't go that route.
0: 1-1, one strike. Here it comes. Boy, he took something off that. A big looping changeup that stayed wide. That was an easy take for Bell, 2-1.
1: He's got a good changeup. Good arm action on it.
0: Infield is in behind Gaddis. Bags full, one out. Bell, team RBI leader. And he swings and pops it up. Shallow center. Khalil Watson racing in. Still coming in. He's under it. Martin's going to try him. Nope, he's going to bluff. And Watson throws it all the way through on the fly to a hustling Austin Hedges. So a pop-up of Josh Bell, and it's going to be left in the hands of Royce Lewis. So Lewis will bat against Gaddis.
1: Boy, just got a report on Watson's arm out there. We've seen him make a couple of throws. It's high, off the mark.
0: I haven't seen him find a cutoff man.
1: No.
0: I think that's why Austin was bluffing as hard as he was from third, see if he'd throw it away. All right, Royce, here we go. Bases loaded, two out. Tie ball game. And the first pitch, he took a big whack at it, and he fouled it straight back. That's that good hard slider at 89 from Gaddis.
1: I haven't seen Royce react like that after swinging and missing a pitch. He's upsetting himself. He was all over that.
0: Yeah, he had a plan. He was looking for that pitch, and he just missed it. Walk to force in a run in the fourth. 0-1 swung on a miss. That was the slider down and off the plate. That's the one Gaddis wants to throw. And the count is 0-2. That pitch was not close. Chase rate high for Royce, and he doesn't make a ton of contact on Chase. No balls, two strikes. Here's the pitch. And it's down and away. Didn't take the bait. One ball, two strikes. It's funny because Brooks Lee, Cody Clemens, Royce Lewis have approximately the same rate of chase. But Clemens and Lee, their contact rate on chase is through the roof comparatively. Need a hit here. One ball, two strikes. Here it comes. Swung on and popped up again. Gattis gets another pop-up. He's pointing straight up into the sky. Who's going to catch it? It's going to be the first baseman, Hoskins, and the Twins leave them loaded in the seventh. But they tie the game. The Twins get two runs without the benefit of a hit, and they leave them full. We've played seven and haven't solved a thing. 5-5 on your home for Twins baseball.
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0: Top of the eighth inning here at Target Field. Cody Funderburk is on the pitch. All that remains in the Twins bullpen, Usak Go, who has never pitched in a big league game, and then Gomez and Morris. Funderburk facing the lefty Kyle Manzardo in a tie game and needs some strikes, and there he gets one. It's 0-1. Cody's last outing, he was sharp, and he was in the zone. And I talked to him afterwards in the clubhouse in New York, and he told me he'd made some tweaks, and he was happy with the results. Big swing and miss in the count of 1-2. And he wouldn't get specific, Danny, on whether it was moving on the rubber, which we know he's done in the past, or something mechanical. But when he throws the ball in the plate, it moves enough that he can be highly effective.
1: Yeah, and we saw last year with his velocity ticking up.
0: Cody comes set. He looks in, and the 0-2 is taken down and away. Sweeper. Facing Manzardo, we'll get you an ID here in a moment. Hedges is on deck, and then Watts in the bottom of the order. Pitch on the way, swung on and fouled away. 10 seconds for station ID on your home for Twins baseball.
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0: The 1-2 pitch, and that's taken for a called strike three. Boy, good look at cutter from Cody Funderburk. And Danny, I don't know what tweaks he made, but I like him. And I think Derek Shelton likes him, too.
1: Well, he's got such a valuable role.
0: Especially with Bonda.
1: Yeah, with Bonda going down, it just elevated his game a little bit. And like you said, nice little pitch, good location.
0: Now it's Hedges, who is 1-for-3. He's made a big play behind the plate already. And he hits this one back up the middle for a base hit. The numbers are real, Danny. The new Austin Hedges. Hedges hitting 280 coming into play today. Career 190 hitter, but he's 2-for-4 this evening. And Hedges is the go-ahead run at first base. And here's Khalil Watson. Four-pitch walk to Watson from Orzy is what opened up that two-run seventh. Both teams scored two runs in the seventh. Both teams left the bases loaded in the seventh. Watson watches just down. One ball, no strikes.
1: Ton of strikeouts by this guy here, and Fundy's just got to challenge him. He's not going to hurt you with the long ball.
0: That's what made the walk so appalling, is that he doesn't walk. Watson wants to swing. It was just his third big league walk as a strike taken. 23 strikeouts and two walks before that four-pitch walk in the seventh. Bright green gloves, green shin guard, and he swings and misses. The count is 1-2. And green wrap matches it like a highlighter on the bottom of his bat. That is not Margarita Green. One ball, two strikes. Swung on a miss. He struck him out. Funderburk gets out number two. Here's Kwan. 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Great place to wear a Margarita Green shirt. Pitch to Kwan. Taken just off the plate. Good looking pitch. One ball, no strikes.
1: Kwan is such a quality hitter, and that love his discipline. He's got a good idea of the strike zone.
0: 1-0. Swinging foul ball into the dirt. 1-1. Yeah, that first pitch cutter, Danny, is a pitch that I think most hitters are swinging at. It presented as a strike and just off the outside corner, and he just looked at it casually, let it slide on by. 5-5 our score, two outs, top of the eighth. Runner at first, Hedges. And the pitch taken for a strike in the count 1-2. Boy, this is the version of Cody Funderburk that we saw at the end of last year. The confidence is oozing out of Cody Funderburk. One strike to go here, Cody. And the pitch. Swung on, rolled back up the middle, and that's going to be smothered by Kreidler, but no play. It's an infield hit, just a nubber. Second time today that Kreidler's been able to stretch that long frame of his out and keep a ball out of the outfield grass, which saves 90 feet of real estate. So instead of Hedges being at third base, the slow-footed catcher is at second base. Kreidler asking for time. I think when he dove, his pitch comm fell out of his hat and broke. The hitter will be DeLauder. So this is a good test for Funderburk. Made a good pitch to Kwan.
1: Yeah.
0: And Kwan just nubbed it through the infield.
1: But you talk about Hedges doesn't run well at all. So a base hit to the outfield, there's a good chance they don't send him or he is thrown out.
0: And that's why, again, that 90 feet that Kreidler saved is so critical. Pete Mackey's going to come out and chat.
1: And also with a guy on first base, you've got to have Royce Lewis hold him near the bag, so you've got less room over there for coverage with a left-hander.
0: And to Lauder, the lefty, we talked about what he does against left-handed pitching. He has singled against Prelip. He's lined out sharply to right against Prelip, and he walked against Prelip. And then he hammered the first pitch from Rogers into right field for an RBI single. A ball that off the bat, to be honest, Danny, I thought it was a double play. I thought Royce Lewis was going to catch it and step on the bag. And Royce just kind of didn't get off the bag in time, and it ended up in right field.
1: You know, and with that runner at first base, sometimes they take that secondary lead. It kind of will block out your vision of the ball coming off the bat. Maybe that was part of it.
0: If you're Cleveland and Stephen Vogt, I think DeLauder's the guy you want up in this spot. He's a rookie, but he is a polished rookie. Two on, two out. And the pitch is just wide, and the count is 1-0. Chase DeLauder has two of the eight hits tonight for the Guardians. 5-5 our score. Huge clash here in the American League Central. Boston's whooping up on the White Sox, so there's room to be made up in the division as a pitch in 2-0. For Cleveland, a win means they could be tied at the top of the division. For the Twins, they could be just two back. Here's the pitch. Swung on and bounced towards first. It's a foul ball. Royce grabs it in foul territory, and the count is 2-1. How would you pitch DeLauder with Funderburk's arsenal? What have you seen from Delotta with his swing? What's the best way to get him?
1: Well, he's kind of a drifter. He likes to kind of drift toward the front part of the batter's box. Does keep his hands back. Sometimes we have a tendency when we drift like that toward the pitcher, we bring our hands with us, and that takes away our power. Well, he'll kind of walk away from the hands and leave them back.
0: He swings and fouls this one straight down. Now, that was a sinker, and that's, I guess, kind of what you're getting at, right? A sinker in then for a guy who's going to drift?
1: And when you drift, Caratini's a drifter.
0: Yes.
1: But he drifts toward the plate, and he'll jam himself a lot. And that's why he doesn't like that strike on the inside corner. He thinks it's a ball, but he's crowding the plate. He's drifting toward the plate. This kid here drifts toward the pitcher.
0: And that was a good hard sinker in off the plate to get to 2-2.
1: Get him the breaking ball.
0: 2-2. And it's off the plate. Away was the cutter. So 3-2 now to Chase Delauder. He's shown patience. He's shown power. Runners will be moving, so Hedges gets that head start from second base. He's the go-ahead run. Funderburk spins off just to make sure he's honest. Quan had got about halfway to second base. He has to scurry back with Royce playing deep behind him.
1: See if he doesn't come after him with the breaking ball here. Getting to Chase.
0: 3-2 pitch. And it's taken for a called strike three. Delauder is going to challenge it, Danny.
12: The batter's challenging the pitch.
0: It's on the zone. I think this is a called strike three all the way. And Cody Funderburk's halfway to the dugout. Keep on going, Cody, because you struck him out.
12: Call's confirmed.
0: Funderburk strikes out three in a scoreless eighth inning. We go to the home eighth. Twins and the Guardians, 5-5 on your home for Twins baseball.
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0: Hunter Gaddis will face Vic Caratini, Luke Keyshaw, Alan Roden. Caratini is 1-for-3 career against Gaddis, and that one hit's a home run. We're tied at 5, bottom of the 8th inning. And the first pitch is taken for a strike, and the count is 0-1. Gaddis came on with the bases loaded and one out. And he popped up Bell and Lewis. Bell to shallow center, not deep enough to score the go-ahead run, and Lewis on the infield. Caratini from the left side, hands are low, little quiver to the bat, and he swings and fouls down the left field line 0-2. Looking ahead, brought to you by James Hardy. Series with the Guardians concludes tomorrow. Day game tomorrow, Danny. We're on at noon.
1: 12:40. I'm in the lineup tomorrow.
0: 12:40 first pitch. I believe Bailey Ober's going to make that start.
1: I love playing behind him.
0: Against Gavin Williams, when you look ahead to home improvements, look to James Hardy. Hardy Siding, America's number one brand of siding. Pitch is down and in. There's that inside pitch you talked about floating up on the plate.
1: Yeah.
0: 1-2. Twins need base runners. Hitter 6, 7, and 8 here against the stingy Gaddis. Breaking ball lined into left center field, and there's your base runner. Caratini drops one in front of Watson for a base hit. Leadoff man aboard. So the leadoff man is aboard in Victor Caratini. If you're wondering about a runner, you've got Fedco available or Gray, and it's going to be Fedco to run, and then Jackson will catch. So Kyler Fedco becomes the ball game at first, or at least the lead in the ball game. And Fedco will be the pinch runner. Haven't seen Fedco steal a bag yet.
1: Have not.
0: But he's talked about it. Remember when he went in as the free runner in extra innings at second base? And he ended up scoring the winning run. And he said, I had to ask him if they wanted me to steal
1: third.
0: Yeah,
1: remember
0: first.
1: He wanted to steal third base. Yeah. He was dancing around like he wanted to.
0: There's Keyshaw. They're in at third, and they're pinching at first, and the pitch is wide, one ball, no strikes. So that's Schneeman now at third. He came in for Arias. Remember, Kwan came in for Fry. He's in left. Both teams have used all their bullpen, all their bench. All the pieces are on the table tonight. Classic matchup, Twins and Guardians. Keyshaw now bunting, takes low, and the count is 2-0. Five our score. Twins have never led. 2-0. They back up at third. And a pitch just off the outside corner. No challenges are left for either side. No ABS challenges remain. So on the close pitch, hang with them. It's 3-0 to Keyshaw. Gotta think this bat's stapled to his shoulder. Here it comes. And it's taken for a strike. Twins trailed 3-0 after a three-run top of the fourth. They got three back in the bottom of the fourth. They trailed 5-3 after the top of the seventh. They got two back in the bottom of the seventh. 3-1. Taken for a strike, 3-2. Keyshaw not afraid to hit with two strikes. Back-to-back fastballs. Does he go to the slider? Or is it a heater, 3-2. Fedco stays put, and the pitch is cracked in the air down into the right field corner. DeLauder chasing. DeLauder can't get it. It bounces off the warning track and hops up into the seats, and it's going to be a ground rule double for Luke Keyshaw. And if they'd made that right field barrier just a little taller, Fedco would have scored. But it's a ground rule double the other way for Luke Keyshaw, and it's second and third with nobody out for Alan Roden. Here comes Stephen Vogt, and I think Cade Smith is coming into this ballgame. So Gattis puts the first two men on here in the eighth. That's a heck of an at-bat from Luke Keyshaw. This pitching change is brought to you by Upanor, a GF brand. Count on Upanor for plumbing that performs. Another scoreboard update with John Venus next on your home for Twins baseball.
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6: 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Going to the National League, Phillies visiting the Reds. Philadelphia, the closest to first place they've been since mid-April, but tonight was not their night.
7: 0-2. And Stewart goes the other way. Another deep fly ball. Again, Rincone's back. Out of room and gone. Second home run of the night for Sal Stewart. That is a new Reds rookie home run record for homers before the All-Star break.
8: Wow.
7: For Sal Stewart. His 19th home run of the year, and it moves him in front of Frank Robinson.
6: Yeah, Reds were mashing tonight. Five home runs for the team. They had 11 runs through six innings. They beat the Phillies 11-5. Chris?
0: Well, Cade Smith is on the All-Star, and deservedly so. He's 2-1 with a 2.90. 26 saves and 29 save opportunities. 40 and a third innings, an astounding 57 strikeouts and just 10 walks. Hard fastball and a great split. Now downstairs at Target Field, all the Twin scouts have gathered in preparation for the draft. One of the scouts down there, he was smart enough to pound the table for Cade Smith. Twins drafted him out of high school. Didn't sign. Went to school in Hawaii. Ended up signing with Cleveland, and he has become a star. The infield is in. The pitch to Roden. First pitch hacking, and he fouls it up over his own dugout 0-1. Roden's first game in the big leagues this year. He's already driven in a run with a two-out RBI in the fourth. He has second and third, nobody out, and the infield in. 5-5 our score. The pitch swung on and missed, and the count is 0-2. And that just shows you Cade Smith. He shows the splitter on pitch one and then goes up and out of his zone at 98.
1: And I'm sure that Roden is a little excited right now with the bases, or second and third, have a chance to give the Twins a win here. Base hit.
0: Come on, Allen. Pride of Middleton, Wisconsin, and he watches wide, and the count is 1-2. Looks like, is that Gomez or Morris? It looks like Gomez up in the pen.
1: It is.
0: Hoping for a chance for his 11th save. Need a lead first. Allen Roden can give it to him. Here it comes. Swung on and fouled deep down the left field line. Mindset here, Danny, two strikes, all about contact, right?
1: Yep. Just put the ball in play. Don't try to, you know, you're ideally early in a count, you'd like to get the ball up to the outfielders, get that sack fly. Now, you want a line drive, hit it hard somewhere. Put it in play.
0: Fedco at third, swinging miss, and Roden's down on strikes. That's what Cade Smith does. That's why he's an all-star.
1: That's why he's in this ballgame right now, too.
0: So Smith fans Roden, and it's going to be up to Kreidler.
1: A little possible bunt.
0: I was going to ask you, what do you think about that? Infield in.
1: Infield in. Does Kreidler, he tried to bunt a while back.
0: Pitch down in the dirt, stopped by Hedges. Another huge play for catcher Austin Hedges. Fedco is the go-ahead run at third base. Keyshaw's at second, infield tight with one out now. And it's up to Kreidler. Smith is hunting strikeouts. Slider down and away. 2-0, Kreidler up in the count. No ABS remaining for either side. Looking for that one big hit. And it's taken for a strike, a fastball. It's 2-1. 99 on that heater. Smith, big, tall, lanky, long arms. Tailor-made for the role he has dominated in. Swinging miss in the count 2-2. Well, this becomes a giant pitch. Leadoff single for Caratini. Fedco runs for him. Keyshaw doubled the other way. Now the 2-2. Mm. Taken for a called strike three. Kreidler's down on strikes. Cade Smith showing you why he's an all-star. Back-to-back punch-outs with the game on the line here in the eighth inning. And now it's up to Austin Martin. Martin walked in the seventh. Came off the bench to hit for Larnach. Boy, the Twins, golden opportunity, but Smith has kind of doused the flames a little bit here. But all season long, including earlier today, Twins have picked each other up with some two-out hits. Martin awaits. He takes low. One ball, no strikes. Again, the numbers are pretty remarkable. In now 41 innings, 59 strikeouts, 10 walks, the old 6-1 strikeout-to-walk ratio. This pitch is down and away, and it's 2-0. Infield is backed up. Austin bats right-handed. Schneeman's deep at third behind the runner Fedco. Hoskins off the line at first, and the pitch is wide, 3-0. Well, the Twins took five walks to score two runs in the seventh. A walk here would load the bases for Brooks Lee. Three balls and no strikes, the pitch, and it's taken for a strike. All right, Danny, this becomes a huge pitch. Martin's seen nothing but heaters.
1: Hey, he's got the timing down. He took a little something off in that. That one's only 98.
0: Four straight fastballs. 3-1. Swung on and fouled away. Had a rip at a heater, and the count now 3-2. That one over the press box to our right.
1: Just nothing but rare back throw it.
0: Well, that's a separator for the elite back end guys like Cade Smith.
1: Yes, it is.
0: Three balls, two strikes. Second and third game on the line. The pitch swung on it, fouled. He was on it. Fouled it straight back at 99, and it's still a full count. And he still hasn't broken out that nasty split.
1: Well, that's why these are the elite guys right here at the back end that really kind of preserve the game and make the money.
0: 3-2 breaking ball, and he fouls it up the third baseline. That was the splitter, Danny. He threw him six straight fastballs, and credit Austin Martin for having the reflexes to get the bat on the ball. This will be the ninth pitch of the at-bat.
1: One fastball, 3-1, he fouled straight back, had a pitch there. That was just more of a defensive swing, hoping to make contact.
0: 3-2 pitch, and it's taken wide, ball four. Austin Martin loads him up, and it's Brooks Lee. Well, Brooks Lee, with the bases loaded in the seventh, walked on four pitches to drive in his 50th run of the year. He has had some big moments in the eighth inning this season, game-winning hits in the eighth inning, and he has a chance here. Twins doing it the hard way. They had second and third, nobody out. Then second and third, two out. See if Brooks jumps an early heater. He does, and he fouls it away, and the count is 0-1. I mean, this is strength on strength, right?
1: Yeah, I would say that Brooks is going to see another fastball here.
0: Can he find some grass? Fedko awaits at third, the 0-1. And that was off speed and up, and the count is 1-1. One ball and one strike to Brooks Lee. Bases full again for Minnesota. The pitch swung on and just swatted defensively down the third baseline. That's that splitter again. And it's 1-2, a foul ball.
1: And you don't have to swing at that pitch, but you're geared for a fastball, and then all of a sudden there's the splitter. So as I start my swing, I try to slow it down just to try to make contact. Able to foul it off, didn't put it in play.
0: Austin and Brooks, probably two of the best on the club at that. Infield's back, well off the line at third. Brooks in from the left side. Big lead for Fedko. The pitch is swung on and fouled away again down the third baseline. That was the fastball. Brooks just trying to play some defense there. DeLauder's deep in right field. Watson straight away in center. Kwan is shallow in left. Here's the pitch. Swung on and hit high in the air to center field. Watson is under it. Should be routine, and it is. Cade Smith slams the door shut, and the Twins leave the bases loaded for the second straight inning. 5-5 after 8. Back for the ninth on your home for Twins baseball.
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0: Top of the ninth inning, 5-5 our score. Cade Smith wriggles off the hook in the home eighth. And now it's going to be Yoendris Gomez, non-save situation to face Rocchio, Hoskins, and Bazana. Rocchio batting left-handed here. He homered as a righty earlier tonight. And the first pitch from Gomez is high. One ball, no strikes.

0: Engel is hitting 095. This ball crushed right field. Roden goes back, makes the catch right in front of the wall. Boy, that sounded dangerous off the bat of Brian Rocchio. He's had some healthy swings tonight, but nothing more than a loud out. There's one away for Reese Hoskins. He homered earlier. The Twins bench right now is just Tristan Gray. In the Twins bullpen, all you have left is Andrew Morris, though. Wild card, Mike Paredes is out there, and with Bailey Ober expected to be activated tomorrow, take the place of Marco Raya, who went on the IL, maybe Paredes will be available if needed. There's a strike called on Hoskins 0-1.
1: So you stay away with who's up, Go?
0: Oh, you got Go out in the bullpen as well. He's never pitched in a big league game.
1: Never.
0: No balls and a strike. Now, the easier way to do it is just to have Gomez get three and then get a run. Popped up. Back a second. Clemens is underneath it. Cody spreads his arms and makes the catch with two hands. Gomez, two quick outs. Bazzano will be the hitter. And he has power. There is a right-hander warming in the pen, I think, for Cleveland. Try to get a number on him. But it's not Cade Smith, and that's a win. Pitch to Bazzano just high in the count 1-0. Remember, no ABS for either side. Who do we have out there? Matt Festa?
1: Yeah, I thought it was 52.
0: 52 is Festa. It's okay. Festa or Alemán. That's all
1: Festa.
0: You got. Swing and miss by Bazzano, 1-1. Boy, this is one of those games, Danny, that obviously if you're the Twins, you win a series, you move a step closer, you're only two out of first, one out of second, one off of 500. If you're Cleveland, it's a hard-fought battle to tie this series at a game apiece. It's a pitch down and in, and they count 2-1. And these are the type of grueling games we've seen these two clubs play now for the better part of a decade.
1: Yeah, and you look at the importance of this series, this game, even though we're talking it's July 8th.
0: It's critical. 2-1 down and in.
1: Yeah, if this is in September, then you're really going to kind of dissect it a little bit more.
0: Why it's so important right now is with the trade deadline looming at the back half of this month and everybody mild in mediocrity around the American League. A 3-1 on the ground foul past Sandy Alomar Jr., 3-2. Gomez a strike away. Twins in their half of the ninth will have Clemens, Bell, and Royce Lewis. 5-5 our score. Well, the Twins have been walked off enough in Cleveland. It's about time they return the favor at Target Field. Three balls, two strikes to Bazzano. He's got pop. The pitch is fouled down near the Twins' dugout. Luis Ramirez stuck out of hand, and the count stays full, 3-2. Bazzano, number one overall pick. Twins have the third pick on Saturday. White Sox 1, Tampa Bay 2. Payoff from Gomez. Throw him a chair. Here it comes. And that is taken just off the plate. Ball 4. Wow, good looking pitch. It was low. And that is ball 4. So speed at first. Mm-hmm. And again, walks have been a problem late in this game. Schneeman's the hitter. Bazzano has big time wheels at first base. Top of the ninth. Two out. 5-5 game. Schneeman came on for Arias. He's 0-2 off the bench. He's popped up and struck out looking. Gomez delivers. And the first pitch just off the plate, 1-0. Prelip went 5. Adams a solid inning. Orsi struggled through a third of an inning. Then Rogers 2/3. Funderburk a solid inning. Now Gomez. Big lead for Bazzano. He's hopping around. The pitch delivered. Down and in. 2-0. Can't lose this guy. The dangerous Manzardo is on deck. Well, you already know Cleveland plays more one-run games than anybody in baseball and more two-run games than anybody in baseball. The numbers in Cleveland have been just a fright show in terms of these late close games for the Twins. There's a strike. Needed that, 2-1.
1: He went to a little cutter right there. There's the confidence of Gomez. He's really has pitched well in the Twins uniform.
0: He has been quite a find, and

0: Hats off to the pro scouting department for finding Yoenis Gomez. 2-1 pitch. Swung on a miss. That's a sword. That's how good that pitch was. 2-2.
1: It was a good pitch. It was a bad swing. That ball's in the dirt.
0: Two balls and two strikes. Pisano's at first. We're at the top of the ninth of a tie game. What a ball game it's been. It hasn't been the prettiest, but boy, is it highly competitive. Here it comes. Down and in. Didn't swing this time. 3-2. So back-to-back full counts. Bazana has blinding speed, and he'll be running on a 3-2 pitch. Royce backs up behind him. He's standing right behind him now. Something going on with the earpiece of Alex Jackson.
1: No, he's got something in his eye. He took some dirt or something. It kicked up. Sometimes that ball gets in the dirt. And
0: Ryan Addison, fine young umpire, comes out and kind of cleans the plate, buys some time for him. Alex says he's okay. Three balls, two strikes. Tie game, top of the ninth, two outs. Pisano leading from first. He runs, and the pitch is fouled up the first baseline, went to the sweeper. Gavin Williams going tomorrow. He's a big horse. Boy, Twins want to sock this series win away tonight. And boy, a game like this, where it eats out your whole bullpen, boy, a game like this can carry into tomorrow's game with a quick turnaround for the victor in a battle like this one. Another 3-2. There goes the runner, and the pitch is hit in the air, left center field. Keyshaw racing after it. He's in front of the bullpen, and he makes the catch as he kisses off the barricade with out number three clutched in that glove. Luke Keyshaw hauls in out number three. We go to the bottom of the ninth. Who wants to be a hero? Will it be Clemens, Bell, or Lewis when we return to a 5-5 tie on your home for Twins baseball?
2: 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You ready for State Fair food? Big announcements come in tomorrow. 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
5: Well, Matt Festa is on the pitch. He'll face Cody Clemens. Clemens is 0-for-1 career against Festa. Festa pitched last night, gave up a hit to Austin Martin, got everybody else out. As he worked the last inning, he flied out Keyshaw, he bounced out Larnick, and then he flied out Brooks Lee to center field. Clemens and Hedges sharing a laugh in the batter's box, loving the competition. We're 5-5 here, bottom of the ninth. Twins have one walk-off this year. Royce Lewis had the hit. So much at stake in this ballgame for the Twins. As the pitch delivered, and it's delivered wide to Clemens, one ball, no strikes. We mentioned Cody had 10 straight games where he either scored or drove in a run. Well, today he has scored and driven in a run. The 1-0. Clemens swings and misses 1-1. Twins had a brilliant opportunity in the seventh. Bases loaded, one out. Couldn't get another run home. They had second and third with nobody out. Couldn't get a run home in the eighth. The 1-1 is low, 2-1. Twins the highest scoring team in the American League this year, but they just need one run right now. One run, and they're a game under 500. They're two games out of first place. And they win their seventh series in eight tries. Pitch well wide, 3-1, and Clemens should get a good pitch to hit. 2-for-3 with a double and a single.
6: Or a walk.
5: We'll take that.
6: Yep. Cleveland's already walked seven Twins batters tonight. Twins have, pitchers have walked six of theirs.
5: They walked five in the two-run seventh inning. This pitch hit high in the air, foul down the right field line. Went down after a fastball, and he popped it up, and it's full count. He broke his bat. Festa came up with the Mariners. He features a sweeper that he throws 42% of the time, a four-seamer 40% of the time, and then a little cutter just for giggles. Three balls and two strikes to Clemens. You got your RBI leader, Bell, on deck. Festa wears the high stirrups, knicker-style gray uniform pants. The 3-2 swung on and lined back up the middle. It eats up Rocchio. He's on his backside. His throw to first dropped at first base by Hoskins, and Cody Clemens will reach. Well, they had Rocchio lined up in the right spot. He was shaded near the bag at second, but that sharply hit one-hopper took him to his backside. He threw from his bottom. It was a one-hop throw, and Hoskins kind of goat-headed it at first base. It's a base hit for Cody Clemens, and the winning run is aboard for Minnesota.
6: Yeah, I'm not sure Rocchio had enough time to get up.
5: No, I think if he tried to stand up, there's no way he gets it. Made a pretty good throw, all things considered. Here's Bell. First pitch high. One ball, no strikes.
6: They ruled it a hit. Could have gone either way, but
5: Cody, a three-hit night. The game is at first base. Nobody out. Throw over. Cody dives in. Go back to that planned pickoff play to get Lee in the first inning. How big a deal was that? That was another spot where the Twins had second and third one out, ended up with nothing. All that's academic if they score one in the home ninth. Just one. Bell takes low. 2-0. That's a good pitch and a good take. Two balls and no strikes to Josh Bell, team RBI leader. Cody Clemens at first base, above average speed. Sweeper slithers in for a strike. And the Twins do have Paredes up in the bullpen. Two balls and a strike. Missed falling. And another sweeper strike. Boy, Bell didn't like that one. That's actually a fastball. Just with a weird tail on it.
6: That got the strike zone just at the top, but still.
5: Funky action on that pitch. Two balls and two strikes. Clemens at first. Tie game, bottom nine. Bell swings and misses, and down he goes. So Festa gets out number one, and here's Royce. He has authored the only walk-off win for the Twins this year. Alex Jackson moves into the on-deck circle after Fedco ran for Caratini. Do you think about sending Clemens here at some point?
6: Yeah, just watching his leads, they look pretty safe right now, like he's not looking to run.
5: Roy swings at the first pitch and fouls it up into the seats, right field line, 0-1.
6: You've got Hedges behind the plate, veteran.
5: Royce 0 for his last six. Knocked in a run with a walk back in the fourth. Infield plays for a double play. The pitch is in the outside corner for a strike, and it's 0-2. Raining a little bit harder now. Little mist on the helmet now for Lewis. The pitch swung on and hit sharply to third. Picked up there by Schneeman, goes to second for one. Relay back to first, not in time. Royce beat it out. So the Twins stay alive. 5-4 force out, but the hustle of Lewis. And now it's Alex Jackson. Let's see if Alex can walk into one. Guardians are thinking about challenging, but they won't. Paredes continues to warm. If we go to extra innings, it looks like Mike Paredes will have the ball. Remember, the Twins are a man short on the roster tonight because Raya is on the IL. They had no corresponding move, couldn't get anybody here in time, and the thought is Bailey will be activated for that spot tomorrow.
6: Tomorrow, and Paredes was scheduled to pitch tomorrow. They're going to move him back, but I don't know if he's in here today.
5: First pitch to Jackson is fouled away, and the count is 0-1. Wouldn't it be fitting if a guy coming off the bench to catch late ends up the hero in this one?
6: But didn't Jackson pick up his first home run the other day at Yankee Stadium?
5: Shelty said he'd been calling a home run from the dugout every time he stepped in the box for 2 weeks. Breaking ball, little squibber for Bazzana. Bazzana misplays it into right field, and everybody's safe. Boy, that had some weird English on it. It was a little wet, and Bazzana just flat out missed it at second base. They're going to score it officially a bad hop single. They literally actually said the words bad hop in the description. And here's Luke Keyshaw with a chance to be a hero. Twins will take it. Where else would you rather be? Rain coming down, bottom of the ninth, winning run at second. Keyshaw takes low, one ball, no strikes. I know where you'd rather be, Danny, in the batter's box.
6: Yeah, well, better at second base. I'd like to score it.
5: Keyshaw's one for two, sack fly, a walk, and a run, and he hits this ball down the right field line. Foul. He doubled the other way back in the eighth. That was off Gattis. Twins have been walked off so many times in Cleveland. I just feel it's only fair to balance the scales here tonight. First and second, two outs, the pitch. Luke watches wide, 2-1. Roden's on deck. Roden, who struck out with second and third and nobody out of the eighth, would love another shot. I think he'd love more to be pounding Luke Keyshaw on the back after a game winner. Matt Festa delivers. Wide again, 3-1 to Luke. Schneeman guards the line at third. Rocchio straight up at short. Two hits in the inning. Neither one's left the infield. Runners on at first and second. Only the runner at second, Royce Lewis, matters. 3-1 to Keyshaw. And he takes a strike. It's 3-2. Let's draw out the drama as best we can. Bottom of the ninth inning. Bullpen's taxed. Benches taxed. Twins looking to get one game closer to 500. Here it comes. There they go. And the pitch is ball four wide, and the bags are full again.
6: This game's going to end on a Alan Roden walk.
5: Could well be, Danny. The Twins left the bases loaded in the seventh. They left the bases loaded in the eighth. And with two outs, they have the bases loaded in the ninth, and the ball hasn't left the infield. Alan Roden, in his first big league game of the year, has struck out looking, or pardon me, has lined out to left, has driven in an RBI single, has flied to left, popped up, and he struck out swinging with second and third and nobody out in the eighth.
6: And he's also made some nice plays in the defense part of the game. Had a couple nice running catches out there.
5: Carl Willis out to the mound to chat with Festa. He's thrown 22 pitches. Come on, Alan. Target Field's on its feet. 14,901 paid to watch this one, and they've been treated to a dandy. A Twins win, and they're just two games off the lead in the American League Central and a game under 500. Roden awaits, and the pitch is down and in. One ball, no strikes. The mist has abated. Royce is the winning run at third. Here's the 1-0. Down and in, ball two, 2-0. Two balls, no strikes. Here it comes. There's a strike. That's a fastball there at about 92. It's two balls, one strike. Hoskins deep behind the bag at first. Pajana has been a swinging gate at second in the series. Rocchio up the middle. Schneeman off the line at third. Ball three. No.
6: No.
5: Strike two called. Wow. That looked like it wasn't close. It was on the zone, though. Addington had it. Just looked weird from our perspective. And now 2-2 to Roden. Here it comes. Down and in, ball three. Well, here we go, Danny. This is the backyard scenario that every kid dreams of. Bottom of the ninth inning, your home crowd is on its feet, the bases are loaded with two out in a tie game, and you're at the plate with a full count. Alan Roden is living out the backyard dream from Middleton, Wisconsin. Here it comes. Swung on and pulled. Foul up the first baseline. That was foul by less than 2 inches. Grady Sizemore crouches over in disbelief in the first base coach's box. Everybody resets, snaking up the chalk line. Twins were walked off in Cleveland three times last year, three times the year before. Can they return the favor? Lewis at third, bases loaded. His run's the only one that matters. 3-2, swung on and fouled away again by Roden. Boy, the crowd who showed up, hats off to them. They're on their feet. They're into it. Does Festa have another strike in him? A walk wins it. A wild pitch wins it. A hit batter wins it. A balk wins it. Both batter and pitcher stomping around trying to knock clay out of their spikes. Now Festa back on the rubber. Lewis again, he's at third. He's the game. Three balls, two strikes. Here it comes. Swung on and pulled foul again up the first baseline. We having fun yet? This will be the ninth pitch of the at-bat. It's been all four seams and sweepers. Festa struggling with his spikes. Goes to that little porcupine mat. Royce paired with Ramon Borrego, third base coach. Big lead down the line. He's 40 feet down the line. Here's the pitch. Swung on and hit high in the air. Deep right field for Roden. That ball is off the wall, and the Twins will win it on an Allen Roden double to right. The Twins walk off the Guardians. 6-5, your final score. The Twins are mobbing Roden in right center field. They've won 4 in a row. They've won 7 of their last 8 series. And they're just 2 games off the pace in the American League Central as they improve to 46-47 on the year with a thrilling 6-5 walk-off win. It's their only lead of the game, and it's the only lead that matters. What a night at Target Field. We'll have a conversation with one of the heroes of this one next, but first, we check the heart rate of John Vitas.
7: Woo, heart rate is up, Chris. That was awesome. What a long ball game. 7th, 8th, and 9th, full of drama, full of base runners, and it's the guy making his season debut who comes through for the Minnesota Twins. They're showing all the replays here inside Target Field, arms outstretched, mouth wide open, all the emotions you could imagine for Allen Roden. It's his first career walk-off in the major leagues, second walk-off of the season for the Twins. Royce Lewis had one just a couple of weeks ago here in downtown Minneapolis. What a journey it's been for Roden, who was not a huge prospect, got called up with the Blue Jays last year, then traded, then suffered a season-ending injury in the major leagues last year, missed an opportunity to get 6 weeks of at-bats at the end of the year to prove himself, went to spring training this year, had a huge spring training, put up monster numbers, still did not make the team. Then he goes to AAA and suffers a shoulder injury diving into home plate, misses 2 months at the AAA level, had to prove himself again over the last few weeks, finally gets the opportunity to swing the bat in a big league game, and boy, does he come through. Great at-bats all day. The line score will tell you he was 2-for-5 with a couple of singles, but he drilled that walk-off halfway up the high wall in right center. No chance for either Guardian outfielder to make a play on it. And Allen Roden, in his first game in the major leagues in 2026, pulls the Twins to within one game of 500. They are 46-47. The teams ahead of them losing tonight, Texas, Houston, Cleveland, all losing, which means the Twins will gain a full game on all of those teams, and we will have the highlights of some of those games on the post-game download coming up. Of course, we're going to have a full chat with Dan Gladden. Lots to get into with him. We'll obviously focus on how this game ended, but a lot to dissect in the middle innings as well. Connor Prelip looked sharp at times early in this game, and the bullpen was shaky, but believe it or not, the Guardians' bullpen even more shaky, with the exception of Cade Smith. Everybody else struggled to throw strikes, and the Guardians having to burn Smith in the 8th inning really backfired, because Festa pitched last night. He's not their preferred guy in a spot like this, tied in the bottom of the 9th, and the Twins string together a ton of at-bats. How big was that Travis Bazzana misplay at second base on the Jackson ground ball? We'd be in the bottom of the 10th, maybe the top of the 11th by now, had he fielded that ball, but Bazzana makes a defensive miscue for the second night in a row, and then, of course, tremendous at-bats from Keyshaw to work the full count walk, and then Roden a 9-pitch battle there to ultimately win the game for the Twins on what was such a hard-fought ball game. Twins win the series. They've now won 4 in a row against Cleveland. Cleveland's been their kryptonite over the years, and right now the Twins are starting to flip the script on that. Guys awaiting a post-game interview upstairs, let's bring Chris and Danny back in to put the bow on what was a fun night at Target Field.
5: Yeah, and I erroneously called that a double high off the wall. That's officially a single for Allen Roden. He doesn't care. He gets the RBI, and Allen Roden gets his first career walk-off. Last time the Twins walked off the Guardians, it was Cody Clemens who did the number. Second walk-off of the year, and just all the drama, Danny. You talk about it in your backyard as a little kid. Allen Roden lived it.
8: Well, and so happy for the kid. He just came up here and inserted into the ballgame and just really came up clutch. Situations like that for a kid to be able to be in a situation like that and to have that at bat right there that he had and to cap it off with a base hit.
5: And again, he had the chance in the 8th, didn't get it done. You know, he just was burning to get another opportunity, and he made the most of it. He fought off some tough pitches, and the Twins win it Again, John, kind of reeling some of those things off. Twins are just a game under 500. They're just two back in the division now of the front-running White Sox, and the Minnesota Twins win yet another series. I think we have is that Cody Funderburk joining us?
9: No, Clemens.
5: Cody Clemens joining
9: us. I know, there's
5: us.
9: A bunch of Codys on this team.
5: Hey, Cody with a K, we'll take it. Cody, that game in so many ways is emblematic of who you guys are as a baseball team this year. I want to start with Alan Roden. We saw what he did in spring training. We know he's a player. He had the injury issues. He had to be burning after the eighth inning to get another opportunity in the ninth, and that is the at-bat every kid dreams about.
9: Yeah, absolutely. I mean, for him to come up big there is just awesome to see. You know, he's a great player. Like you said, he had some injury trouble, but we're glad to have him back, and, you know, he's an elite player.
5: You guys know how to take a punch. You guys know how to take a punch and to keep swinging back here today. Talk about the approach in that seventh inning when one of the best bullpen arms in the league and one of the best bullpens in the league suddenly can't find the zone, because to me, the unselfishness of this team allows you to not chase and get yourself out in some of those situations.
9: Yeah, I mean, when a guy comes in and doesn't throw a strike for, you know, multiple pitches in a row, it's a pretty simple approach to not swing, right? So, yeah, that's kind of what it looked like that we were all doing. And then, obviously, you got a strike on me, and I swung a miss, and then I was just trying to grind there and put the ball in play, and I got another ball. So just the disciplined approach from the guys, and, you know, like we keep saying, anybody's going to do the damage. You know, it's a different guy every day.
8: Cody, it's cool to see walk-off wins like that, but to see a walk-off win and end up out in right field, and everybody, he wasn't the only one that got doused with water out there. Have you had a celebration that far out in the outfield?
9: No, I was actually saying that on the way, and I go, hands down, the farthest I've had to run for somebody on a walk-off hit. So, wow. Yeah, it was out there.
5: You were the last guy to walk off Cleveland, so exactly where Alan Roden's been. Talk about what this ball game can mean even tomorrow, because the one thing I know about your club, you're not satisfied. You expect to win. You win today. You pocket another series, but, boy, tomorrow, chance to get back to 500. I know upstairs we talk about that a lot. Do you guys think about it that way?
9: Yeah, I mean, honestly, I haven't looked at record or anything like that, and I don't think a lot of guys do. And we're just trying to go game by game. You know, it's the big leagues. It's hard to win. And, you know, if we just continue to take it day by day and try and look at the game in front of us, I think that's the way to do it. And, you know, like you said, big game tomorrow. I hope we do win and get to 500 and just keep going.
5: Well, I'll tell you what. I've been with the Twins Radio now 20 years. I've been around a lot of fun teams. I don't think I've ever had as much fun as I've had being around this team. You guys keep after it.
9: All right. Sounds good.
5: All right. That's Cody Clemens. He was a big part of this one. Again, 11 straight games for Cody with a run scored or a run driven in. He did both tonight. And then Alan Roden, he wears the hero's crown as the Twins win it by the final score of 6-5. For every double play the Twins turn this year, Innovative donates $100 to Simon Says Give at the end of the season. That's for every double play the Twins turn in 2026, courtesy of Innovative. Here are your lines. 6 runs, 11 hits. One error, a dozen left on for the Twins. The Guardians, 5 runs on 8 hits, no errors, 10 runners left on base. The winning pitcher for the first time this year is Yoendris Gomez. 4th career win, first of the season. He's now 1-0. Prelip, Adams, Orzy, Rogers, Funderburk all played a big hand in this one today. The losing pitcher was Matt Festa. He falls to 2-2. Again, the Guardians have an outstanding bullpen. We saw it with Cade Smith when he got out of that big jam in the 8th, but then they didn't have him in the 9th. And the Twins were able to take advantage. Also, got a couple of breaks with those balls that didn't leave the infield that turned into hits, and they grind out a critical win. Now 46-47 on the year. This is as close as they've been to 500 in a while. And they're also just 2 games back of the White Sox in the American League Central. Cleveland falls to 47-46, and they're just a game ahead of the Twins in the division. 3 hours, 16 worthy minutes before the Twins walk it off, 14,901. And kudos to those who stayed and were on their feet for Alan Roden's heroics at the end of this one. So much fun. We'll do it again tomorrow. Twins will look for a sweep and look to get back to 500 and, in fact, tie the Guardians in the division. We expect to see Bailey Ober back on the mound tomorrow. He'll be opposed by the big righty Gavin Williams, another quality starting arm for the Cleveland Guardians. We'll be on the air at noon. 12:40 is our first pitch, and it'll all be right here on your home, Twins Baseball. 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
5: Paired with Ramon Borrego, third base coach. Big lead down the line. He's 40 feet down the line. Here's the pitch. Swung on and hit high in the air. Deep right field for Roden. That ball is off the wall, and the Twins will win it on an Allen Roden double to right. The Twins walk off the Guardians. 6-5, your final score. The Twins are mobbing Roden in right center field. They've won four in a row. They've won seven of their last eight series. And they're just two games off the pace in the American League Central as they improve to 46-47 on the year with a thrilling 6-5 walk-off win.
7: The Minnesota Twins, with their second walk-off of the season, flipped the script on the Guardians, who have had their number over the last few years, but it is the Twins' time right now as they win four in a row against Cleveland, and as Chris said, four in a row overall. We welcome you into the Affinity Plus Federal Credit Union postgame download. 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Dan Gladden joining us fresh off the call. And boy, Danny, for Allen Roden in his first big league game, a guy who's been through so many injuries, he's been sent down multiple times the last couple of years, that's got to be as sweet as it gets.
8: You know, no question. First of all, be able to walk in the big league clubhouse like that. And one thing I noticed within the celebration was a lot of the players that were celebrating with him were a lot of players that have played with him that welcomed him into the clubhouse when he showed up here. So good for the kid, good for the team. That was a fun game, like you said. The fans weren't into it till about the fourth inning, fifth inning. Then it started to get a little exciting. And then, of course, that blow there by that base hit by Roden. And the at-bat, too. The walk to Kiesel to set all that up was pretty impressive there for the Twins.
7: That was my bigger takeaway from this game as a whole, is everybody up and down the lineup,
8: yep,
7: they're tough at-bats. There's hardly any strikeouts to be had. I mean, only seven strikeouts and 35 at-bats tonight. That seems to be about the average for the Twins this year. They're grinding through the opposing pitchers.
8: You know, and that's the one thing about the Twins, is they're not a swing and miss. And when you got pitchers out there that rely on those hitters to swing and miss and chase pitches, Twins are very disciplined about not doing that. And that makes that pitcher have to make some adjustments out there. This was a game, like you said. I think everybody, I'm looking at my scorecard right now, everybody either reached base, got a base hit, scored a run, drove in a run. So this was a game here. Bench players came out, came off the bench and played a big part of it. So it was one of those big team wins right here.
7: Huge team win.
8: Oh.
7: And you made a point fairly early in this game about the starting pitcher, Connor Prelip, that he looked good. Even though the line is three runs over five innings, if you disregard the one inning where he gave up the two homers, how sharp did you think he was? Because he was dealing.
8: Yeah, I thought he was good. I thought the strikeouts, I was a little surprised. Not so much the strikeouts. He had 10 strikeouts his last outing. So he's kind of piggybacking on what we saw with Taj Bradley the night before. So to stack those guys up, you're going to see a lot of strikeouts. And Prelib, he seems to have one little bad inning, you know, where it catches up to him. But the solo homer, no problem there. And then, of course, the two-run homer, Rocchio. He guessed on something, jumped on the first pitch, kind of ambushed him. So, you know, no problem there. But what was nice about that is the way the Twins responded in the bottom half of their fourth inning with three singles in a row, bases loaded, walk to Lewis. That kind of set the tempo for the rest of the night with the Twins.
7: Yeah, they matched the three runs in the fourth. They matched the two runs in the seventh. And then how about this Cleveland defense? Second night in a row, they're kicking it around a little bit. Bazzana booting a couple of balls right at them in both games of this series.
8: Yeah, you know, sometimes, you know, you get a reputation as a good fielding team, and all of a sudden, you know, defense shouldn't go in a slump, but sometimes you'll either get a bad hop or you just won't make the play. Rocchio, I think, should have been charged with an error on that one that he dove for, laid on his back and tried to throw it. Ruled him a base hit. It was hit hard. He made a nice play. But still, these are big league infielders out there.
7: Yeah, somehow they only have one error through two games.
8: But exactly.
7: That's a different topic. This win tonight, I don't know for you, but for me it started to feel like it goes from an eyebrow-raising season for fans. Like, oh, okay, the Twins are a little bit better than we thought, to maybe this is a special season for this team to really make some.
8: You know, what I took from Cody Clemens' interview afterwards, you know, I don't know what our record is. We just show up and to play. Oh, we got a chance to be 500. That'd be great. You know, it's like they don't look at where they're at. They look at what they're playing particular day and do their homework, study about it. But I thought that was pretty good, and that those guys aren't in there. They'll get hyped up tonight and enjoy a little bit and leave with a happy note, knowing they got a day game tomorrow. But this game also, with the players used, might impact the game tomorrow with all the bullpen guys that they used here tonight. Same with the Cleveland Guardians as well.
7: You played on so many great teams. Is it important to not pay too much attention to the other teams around you in the standings?
8: We always had a saying, one game at a time. Don't get too high, don't get too low. You get a big win like this, don't peek out, because then the valleys are going to be a lot farther when you start to lose a little bit. So, you know, just keep it on an even keel. And TK also had everybody in the boat grabbing oar.
7: Yeah, keep rowing.
8: Yeah, keep rowing. That was him.
7: Yeah, the best way to make the playoffs is to just keep winning.
8: It's
7: right?
8: July 8th.
7: Yeah.
8: Okay, there's still a lot of game. And talk about the wild card. You got to win the division, especially this division, and the way we're playing, the way Taj is pitching, Prelib, Ryan. You know, if you could sustain it going into August, September, trade, grab somebody, then you really get going. Because I think the offense right now is really pretty much clicking. Shelty's got a great opportunity to fill in the guys. It's almost, I don't want to say a set lineup, but certain guys are going to play on right-hander, left-hander. So he's got a nice balance of a lineup there that he can send out there on a regular basis.
7: You talk about trade deadline acquisitions. How about Jeffers and Buxton getting back in the lineup at some point?
8: That's like picking up a trade, isn't it?
7: Yeah, I mean, it should only get better from here.
8: Absolutely.
7: Obviously, barring injuries and health for this team, but we're loving the way they're looking right now, and can't wait to get to the highlights so we can hear that walk-off again next
8: time. And again, we got the Hall of Fame celebration this weekend.
7: Yes.
8: Dick Bramer's coming in. The Angels are coming in. Mike Trout's going to be coming in. So it's going to be a great weekend as well.
7: Yeah, Jim Kotz strolled by me earlier today.
8: Yeah.
7: I mean, come on.
8: They're all coming in. I saw Torrey Hunter. A lot of the guys are here. Joe Nathan's going to be here. It's going to be just a great weekend.
7: It almost feels like as the more years go by, the bigger of a deal it becomes, right? Because you have a larger and larger contingent of great players.
8: Absolutely. There's going to be a lot of good players sitting out there with that blue jacket on.
7: Yeah, what an honor for Dick Bramer, too.
8: Absolutely, much deserved.
7: Well, Danny, one more call for this Guardian series tomorrow. Day game, we'll see you then.
8: You got it. I'll see you. Thank you.
7: Dan Gladden starting the show in style as the Twins walk off the Guardians. We're just getting started. We're going to have the highlights, including the walk-off call, name a star of the game, and, of course, some post-game reaction from the Twins in that clubhouse a little bit later on. The series against the Guardians, which now belongs to the Twins, sponsored by Orville Redenbacher, perfect for movie night, game day, or anytime you need a quick, satisfying snack. Make it simple. 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Make it Orville Redenbacher, available now at Cub. We're going to step aside and come on back with the highlights of this walk-off Twins win on your home for Twins baseball.
8: Hey, this is Danny Gladden, and you're listening to Twins Baseball News Talk 830 WCCO.
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7: 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We're going to fast forward through the first three innings of this one. Don't worry, we'll make up the time in the last three. Game was scoreless into the top of the fourth. Connor Prelip cruising right along. He retired nine of the first 10 Guardians that he faced, but then Chase DeLauder, a well-struck leadoff single in the fourth, and then Brian Rocchio got a changeup left over the inner half of the plate, and he crushed it. Over 400 feet to left, 105 off the bat, a two-run homer to get Cleveland on the board. The next man up was Reese Hoskins, and he got a slider over the middle of the plate.
8: And that ball's crushed, too. This is a no-doubter, and that one's out of here. So they go back-to-back, 3-0 Guardians. Slider, but middle in.
5: Yeah, right on a tee, and Hoskins hit one out yesterday. We mentioned his OPS numbers against the Twins are through the roof.
7: Yeah, nine homers now on the year for Reese Hoskins, 106 off the bat, and the Guardians had a 3-0 lead. Prelip would get through the inning pretty quickly after that, and the Twins immediately responded. Brooks Lee, single. Cody Clemens, single. Josh Bell, single. And before you could blink, on just six pitches, the Twins had the bases loaded with nobody out. Royce Lewis came to the plate against Slade Ciccone and worked a 3-2 count, and then ultimately an RBI walk to get the Twins on the board. Ciccone would then strike out Victor Caratini for the first out of the inning, and then Luke Keyshaw, a fly ball out to center. It scored a run. Clemens came scampering home ahead of the throw from Watson, and it was a 3-2 Guardians lead. Two outs, though, in the inning. Last chance for the Twins to tie the game, and it was that man, Alan Roden, at the dish.
8: Ciccone, line drive, base hit into center field. Bell will score easily with the tying run. Lewis to third base as Alan Roden picks up his first hit, 2026 season, first RBI, and ties the game up.
7: We thought that might be the highlight of the night for Alan Roden, but as it turns out, it was just the appetizer. It did knock Ciccone out of the game. Twins able to tie the game at 3. Bullpen was pretty smooth for Cleveland for a little while. Colin Holderman, an inning and a third, perfect. Game still tied at 3 all the way up until the 7th inning. We'll go to the top of the 7th with the Guardians at the plate and the Twins going to the bullpen after Prelip went 5 innings. Adams a scoreless 6th, and then Orzy ran into a roadblock in the top of the 7th. He walked Watson with 1 out. Watson then stole 2nd. Orzy would ultimately walk the pinch hitter Stephen Kwan and was quickly removed from the game after just the minimum 3 batters. In comes Taylor Rogers and first pitch sweeper to the lefty Chase DeLauder. He smokes it into the outfield for an RBI single, and the Guardians took a 4-3 lead. Next man up was Brian Rocchio. The Guardians had runners at the corners with 1 out, which, as you may know, is the perfect spot for a squeeze bunt.
5: Switch hitting Rocchio. He squares to bunt. The squeeze is on. Pushes it up towards Rogers. Rogers bobbles it. Everyone's safe, and it's a 2-run lead. Rogers came off the mound to the first base side, which is tough for a lefty, and he found himself backpedaling as he was looking at home plate.
7: Yeah, and at that point, if you're a Twins fan, you almost just throw your hands up and say, it's not our night. Guardians take a 2-run lead there in the inning. Still just 1 out with 2 men on base, but Rogers would buckle down. He struck out Hoskins, then allowed an infield single to load the bases. And with the bases loaded facing Daniel Schneeman, he struck him out looking and left 3 Guardians aboard. So the Twins still within 2 going to the bottom of the 7th. And that's when the Cleveland bullpen would pretty much implode. The righty Sean Armstrong walked 2 of the first 3. He was taken out of the game. In comes Eric Sabrowski. He throws 10 balls in a row. The 8th of those 10 balls was a pitch to Brooks Lee, which drove in a run on a bases-loaded walk to make it 5-4. Then Cody Clemens, who would see a couple of strikes from Sabrowski, would also draw a walk, and that made the score 5-5. Sabrowski removed from the game. Gattis came in and got the Guardians out of the inning with no further damage. So we were tied into the 7th. Both teams threatened but could not score in the 8th. Cody Funderburk struck out 3 for the Twins. And then in the 9th, Twins bring in Yoendris Gomez, who we featured in the pregame show as the Twins' closer. He did walk 1, but he got through the inning pretty handily, a scoreless top of the 9th. So the Twins with a chance to walk it off in the bottom of the 9th. And a good start. Cody Clemens reaching on an infield single against the new reliever Matt Festo, who had to come in because Cade Smith had to clean up a mess in the 8th, and so the Guardians were without their closer in a tie game in the 9th. But Festo would strike out Josh Bell for the first out of the inning, and then Royce Lewis bounced into a fielder's choice for the second out. He did beat the throw to first to prolong the inning, and obviously that was very important. The next man up was Alex Jackson, who had a bouncer to the right side that Travis Bazana could not field. It went in the books as an infield single, but Bazana would love to have that play back. There were 2 men on at that point, and then Luke Keyshaw, an impressive at-bat, able to work a long at-bat and ultimately draw the walk against Festa to load the bases with 2 outs. You know what happens then. The walk-off for Alan Roden and the Twins celebrate. Your final lines, Cleveland 5 runs on 8 hits, no errors. The Twins 6 runs on 11 hits and 1 error. Twins, as you heard, improved to within 1 game of 500. They are 46-47. Guardians fall to 47-46. They could be tied in the standings if the Twins win tomorrow. Game finished in 3 hours and 16 minutes in front of 14,901 at Target Field. Those were your highlights brought to you by the Sheboygan Sausage Company, America's tradition since 1933. If you're wondering where the walk-off call is, we are saving it for our Treasure Island Diamond Player of the Game, which is Alan Roden.
5: paired with Ramon Borrego, third base coach. Big lead down the line. He's 40 feet down the line. Here's the pitch. Swung on and hit high in the air. Deep right field for Roden. That ball is off the wall, and the Twins will win it on an Allen Roden double to right. The Twins walk off the Guardians. 6-5, your final score. The Twins are mobbing Roden in right center field. They've won four in a row. They've won seven of their last eight series. And they're just two games off the pace in the American League Central as they improve to 46-47 on the year with a thrilling 6-5 walk-off win.
7: Yeah, how amazing is that? So well put by Chris there. The Twins within two games of first, closing in on a bunch of teams who are on the fringes of the playoffs. Twins having a heck of a season, and tonight it's thanks to their star of the game, Allen Roden, our Treasure Island Diamond Player of the Game, Treasure Island Resort and Casino, the exclusive casino partner of the Minnesota Twins. 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We're going to step aside for a moment and update you on some of those postseason pictures around the American League, and then clubhouse reaction from the victorious Twins here on your home for Twins baseball.
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7: Twins win it at Target Field tonight, a walk-off win over the Cleveland Guardians. It's time to check in on our out-of-town scores. 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Starting with the Twins minor league affiliates, St. Paul lost this afternoon to Iowa 3-1. Cedar Rapids also played this afternoon. They won over South Bend 3-2. Yasser Mercedes, a two-run homer in the eighth inning to give the Colonels the lead, his 12th home run of the year, and Riley Quick, a very nice start for Cedar Rapids. Two games have gone final tonight, close ones where the Twins affiliates fell a run short, Fort Myers losing 6-5 despite a rain delay against Bradenton. Good start, though, for Jason Wrights, one of the Twins' higher draft picks last year, and homers from Jason Bass and Byron Churio, who are both having good years. Double-A Wichita lost against Northwest Arkansas 7-5, despite the first double-A home run from Brandon Winokur, who was promoted a couple of days ago. He has 11 homers overall on the season. We gave you plenty of major league updates throughout the game, but some fresh games to tell you about, including some games that affect the Twins in the postseason picture. We're going to start with a game, though, that doesn't. The Royals visiting the Mets. They played a high scoring game last night. Tonight was a much closer, lower scoring game. Randy Dobnak went 5 2/3 innings dueling with Christian Scott, and so it was tight late until Brett Beatty gave the Mets the lead.
1: Lang deals. Swing and a liner to right center. That's a base hit. In comes Benj. Taylor right behind him scores standing. Going first to third is Young. And on at first, vigorously clapping his hands with a two-run single is Brett Beatty. And the Mets have opened up a 4-1 lead here in the bottom of the eighth inning. And for Beatty, a career-high tying eight-game hitting streak.
7: And that would be more than enough for the Mets. They beat the Royals 6-2. Well, we mentioned the Twins came into the day a game and a half out of the playoff race in the wild card of the American League. The Rangers have that final wild card spot, and boy, did they get blown out today at home against the Angels.
2: Here's the next one on Adele. This is lifted high in the air. This ball is well hit, and it is out of here. Joe Adele having a big night. That is a three-run homer. He's driven in five runs in this ball game, and the Angels will add on, and it's 7-0 Halos.
7: A huge night for Joe Adele. The Angels win it 13-1. They snap a seven-game losing streak, and they got Mike Trout back tonight, who came back from a hamstring injury. So finding their form a little bit here before they come to Target Field on Friday. Last score to tell you about out of the AL Central. The first place White Sox came into the day three games above the Twins, one game above the Guardians. They were shut out by Jake Bennett and the Red Sox tonight. Red Sox have all of a sudden won five in a row. They beat the White Sox 5-0. And so now Chicago sliding back towards 500. Twins within two games of first place right now. 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We're going to take a quick break, but when we come back, we're going to get the reaction on the walk-off. Derek Shelton, Alan Roden, Connor Prelip, and more on your home for Twins baseball.
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9: Hello, this is David Festa. Highlight of the offseason, probably like my brother's wedding. I went to a bunch of weddings, so I would go with that. What was your most unique living arrangement? I would say in Cedar Rapids, living with a host family was definitely weird. Just kind of bunking it with like a random family. Obviously, you get to know them, but I would say that's probably

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2: That is the sound of a butt being worked clean off. 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
4: This is the Affinity Plus Federal Credit Union postgame download as the Twins beat the Guardians in walk-off fashion 6-5. Let's get reaction on the game. Our ears are on the clubhouse, brought to you by Minnesota Corn. Boy, Alan Rodon has been through a lot over the last 2 years. A trade, multiple major injuries, getting sent down a couple times as well, but comes up tonight and has a big moment. A couple of RBI hits, including the walk-off. Derek Shelton says that Alan is a microcosm of this 2026 team.
5: I think any time that you bring someone to the big leagues or bring someone back to the big leagues and they have a moment like that. But I think it's just a true testament to what we've talked about throughout with our group. I mean, it's not one of one guy, it's one of 26 or one of 30 when you go down. But nice moment. There were a lot of good things that happened. We had some opportunities, but to be able to capitalize there at the end and get the victory, I mean, I just give our guys a ton of credit.
4: Yeah, team effort all the way through. Danny said it. When you look at the box score, 11, 12 hitters came into the game. They all did something to contribute to this win today. Rodon chatted with the media after the game as well, and as you might imagine, he was thrilled with the way the ninth inning played out.
6: Yeah, it's really exciting. So happy to contribute to the team and this organization, the Twins organization, to help, you know, win us a game, and it means a lot. I'd love to continue doing that as many times as possible. As many walk-offs as possible. I'd love to contribute to this team as much as I can, and that's all I'll try to do.
4: He gives great answers. We had him on spring training broadcast a couple times. He gets the bigger picture, and Rodon had similar answers when we had him on the pregame show yesterday about how badly he just genuinely wants to help the team and finally getting a chance to do that, and he did so in a big way today. Connor Prelip started this game for the Twins, went five innings. He had the one bad inning with the back-to-back home runs, but otherwise was pretty sharp. Here's Derek Shelton on what he saw from Prelip and the team tonight.
5: Yeah, I mean, we go down 3-0. I mean, you know, Connor made two bad pitches. I thought he threw the ball really well. His velo was up. I mean, it was 97, 98 at times. But, we responded right back. And we put the pressure on him. We had other opportunities to score runs. You know, sometimes you don't. That's a really good bullpen over there. They executed pitches, but our guys just kept going. And I think that's a testament to them.
4: Yeah, Connor was been dealing with a little bit of a blister issue, had to come out there after five innings, a few pitches short of where he would typically end up. But as he watched the rest of this game, he loved what he saw from his teammates.
7: This is the most fun I've had playing baseball in a long time, and it's really cool to be a part of this team. The vibes are great right now, which is easy to say when we're winning like this, so it's just an awesome part. This team just loves to show up to the ballpark every day, and you can see it by the way we play.
4: Yeah, similar to what Taj Bradley said after the win yesterday, the whole group feeling themselves right now, getting along so well and winning close games against solid teams. Prelip did provide some clarity on his blister situation in that start against the Rockies almost 2 weeks ago now. He had a blister that did not go well. It was bothering him after the start, and then it started bleeding in the fourth inning tonight, the same inning where the runs came across. And so again, that's why he had to come out after five, and something to monitor for sure. Obviously not a major issue, but

0: something that he'll have to deal with as the days go along here. Maybe the All-Star break will help him with some additional rest. Wrapping things up here with Derek Shelton, who was asked about the standings after the game. It's very early. Danny said it. We still have close to 70 games left in the season, but the Twins are closing in on both the Guardians and the White Sox, who both lost tonight. And Derek was asked what that means to him to be in the race.
1: Yeah, I think with this group, the carrot is they play every day. I mean, you guys are around them every day. And that's not to be, you know, a cliche, but they separate so well. Whether it's coming off the Dodgers where we got swept and we played well and didn't win, they moved on to the next series against Colorado and played. The one thing I really appreciate about this group is they go day to day. And right now, there's a lot of time left, but the fact that we're playing good baseball, I think, is really important.
0: Yeah, that goes right back to what Danny said to start the show. The answer from Cody Clemens in the postgame interview, didn't even know what the record was or where they sit in the standings, just trying to win the game that day. Our ears have been on the clubhouse, brought to you by Minnesota Corn, continuously working to promote sustainable practices, develop new uses, and maintain thriving rural economies for Minnesota's 24,000 corn farmers. We walk it off with a trip around the bases when we come back on your home for Twins baseball.
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0: Alan Roden's first career walk-off gives the Twins a 6-5 win tonight as they claim their seventh series victory out of their last eight. They take their first series against the Guardians since 2022, and they've won back-to-back series against Cleveland for the first time since 2021. It's time to circle the bases, brought to you by Toyota. At first base, the Twins drew three walks with the bases loaded tonight and have now walked 12 times this season with the sacks packed. It's the 16th time the Twins have walked 12 or more times in a season with the bases full, the most since 14 in 2023, the most ever 16 times in both 2014 and 1962, the second year ever for the Twins. At second base, Royce Lewis picked up one of those bases loaded walks, his 51st career RBI with the bases loaded, moving into a tie with Tom Bernanski for 33rd in Twins history. Royce reached 51 RBIs on just 17 hits with the Sacks Pact, the second fewest hits of the 34 Twins who have reached that benchmark. Only Don Mincher reached 51 bases-loaded RBIs with fewer hits, leaning on five grand slams in that process. At third base, the Guardians gave the Twins five free passes in the seventh inning alone. Sobrowski yielded three of those as he walked all three men he faced. However, the Twins couldn't take advantage. He escaped the inning. Sobrowski joins Pittsburgh's Miguel Del Pozo in 2020 and Toronto's Todd Stottlemyre in 1988 as the only pitchers to walk three yet not give up a run while not recording an out against the Twins. And at home, Cody Clemens' bases-loaded walk in the seventh made it six straight games with an RBI, extending his career high. Additionally, Cody has either scored or driven in a run in 11 consecutive games. He did both tonight. That's tied for the third longest streak in the majors this season. Zach Geloff tops the chart with 14, followed by Yandy Diaz and Alec Burleson at 12, and then Clemens, who tonight tied Spencer Steer. That's what you find when circling the bases, brought to you by your local Toyota dealers. Toyota, let's go places. Well, this was so fun. We're going to do it again tomorrow, a day game to wrap up the series. It'll be a 12:40 first pitch. Bailey Ober returns from the injury list. He will take on another big right-hander in the Guardians, Gavin Williams. 12:40 start means that we'll hit the air for the pregame lineup card beginning at 12 noon. A huge thank you to our team working late in studio tonight. For Mark Janowski, Brock Aker, Cameron Green, and Lucas Kirschner, I'm John Vita saying so long from Target Field. Twins win the series over the Guardians. This is your home for Twins baseball.
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11: Hit through the right side, RBI base hit, Ryan Jeffers. Twins take the lead 2-1.
5: They had a pitch lined to the left center field. That's going to tie it up. As Bell around first base, ground ball weakly hit should be two. Kieschel. The lead back to first in time for the tailor-made double play. Nicely turned.
11: Byron smashes this ball deep into the left field corner. That one's back towards the fence and it's off the base of the wall. Byron looping around first, looping towards second. He slides in with a crisp leadoff double.
10: Today's game was brought to you by Target, proud partner of the Minnesota Twins. Derek Shelton, signing off.
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2: It's a beautiful afternoon for baseball here in downtown Minneapolis as the Twins have the brooms out, trying to claim their first sweep over the Cleveland Guardians since 2020 and their fifth straight win over Cleveland for the first time since 2018. This is the Menards pregame lineup card. Hello, everyone. I'm John Vitas. Chris and Danny moments away from joining us as well. Well, with a chance to pull into postseason position today, albeit with 69 games left in the season, the Twins made some roster moves this morning, rearranging their pitching staff a little bit. Yesterday, they put Marco Raya on the IL with a shoulder impingement, and today they placed Connor Prelip on the injured list with a blister issue, which was mentioned to the media after the game last night. Now, with the All-Star break coming up and Prelip getting extra rest pretty regularly, it's possible he would only miss one start, and it hurts a little bit less because today the Twins are adding a couple of guys who can give length. Kendry Rojas, the talented young lefty, is back up and available, as is Bailey Ober, who will start the game today. Ober's been out since May 31st after experiencing elbow inflammation. He was shut down for close to 2 weeks and then felt a lot better as he ramped back up. He made two rehab starts in preparation for this return, and prior to the injury, he made 12 starts, going 6-3 with a 4.59 ERA. It'll be great to see his familiar face back on the mound today. And speaking of familiar faces, the Twins will face Guardians righty Gavin Williams. Williams is 9-4 with a 3.89 ERA for the season, ranking third in the American League in strikeouts with 123. In just four major league seasons, this will be his ninth career start against the Twins, going 3-3 with a 3.41 ERA in the first eight. But Minnesota got to him in a big way back on May 10th at Progressive Field, rallying for five runs on 10 hits against Williams to win that game. Let's take a look at yesterday's second game of the series in our Twins Rewind. Connor Prelip and Slade Ciccone linking up in the middle game of the series, and both starters exchanged zeros for three innings. In a scoreless game in the fourth, Chase DeLauder led off with a single for Cleveland. The next man up was Brian Rocchio, who pummeled a two-run homer out to left to give the Guards a 2-0 lead. The next man up was Rhys Hoskins, and he too crushed a homer out to left, and it was 3-0 Cleveland. But the Twins came right back against Ciccone in the bottom of the inning. They started the frame with three straight singles, and then Royce Lewis drew a bases loaded walk to make it 3-1. After a strikeout, Luke Keyshaw trimmed the lead to 3-2 with a sacrifice fly, and then Brooks Lee delivered a two-out single to tie the game at 3. That would be the count until the seventh inning. Eric Orsi came in for the Twins and walked two of the three batters he faced. Then Derek Shelton went to Taylor Rogers, who promptly gave up an RBI single to DeLauder, and the Guardians regained the lead at 4-3. Then Rocchio put down a squeeze bunt. Rogers couldn't handle the transfer. Everyone was safe, and it was 5-3 Cleveland. Rogers would buckle down, though, striking out two to keep the margin at just two runs. And then it was Cleveland's bullpen turn to cough it up. Sean Armstrong walked two in the bottom of the seventh, and then Eric Sabrowski came in and threw 10 straight balls. Brooks Lee and Cody Clemens each picked up RBI walks to make it 5-5 before Hunter Gaddis cleaned up the mess. Cody Funderburk, a scoreless eighth for the Twins. Yoendris Gomez, a scoreless ninth, and so we went to the bottom of the ninth, still tied at five. Matt Festa came in for Cleveland for the second straight day. We're tired two of the first three men of the inning, but then Alex Jackson bounced a ball to the right side that was misplayed by Travis Bazana, keeping the inning alive. After a walk to Luke Keyshaw loaded up the bases, up stepped Alan Roden, who worked a 9-pitch at-bat in what was his first major league game of 2026.
3: Swung on and hit high in the air. Deep right field for Roden. That ball is off the wall, and the Twins will win it on an Alan Roden double to right. The Twins walk off the Guardians. 6-5, your final score. The Twins are mobbing Roden in right center field.
2: First career walk-off for Alan Roden and a pivotal victory that pulled the Twins to within two games of first place, a half game out in the wild card race. Well, riding high on that victory, let's bring in the men who brought you that fantastic finish last night as we are at the park, courtesy of Treasure Island Resort and Casino. Chris Atterbury and Dan Gladden join me. And Chris, I wanted to start with this pitching reshuffle here. The All-Star break provides some luxuries, knowing that everyone's going to get some days off and they can realign the rotation. And while no one wants to see Prelip on the IL, these last four games become a little bit interesting because you've got a Rojas and a Paredes and a Go kind of floating out there to be used in a non-determined way over these last four games.
3: Yeah, I look at him kind of insurance right now. You'd love to get Go into a game, but you're not going to throw him into a high leverage spot when he's never pitched yet in the big leagues or in your organization. Paredes, we saw warming up last night. If it had gone extra innings, we would have seen him. He becomes now something, Danny, the Twins really haven't had, which is a long man, and you're free to get Zebby, Joe, and Taj, maybe your three hottest starters right now against the Angels, into the break to give you some momentum. So I like how this shakes out with Rojas providing the left-handed complement behind Bailey.
4: Yeah, I think that if anything, those guys maybe have a chance to get in the ballgame today. You just listed the three starters against the Angels, and those guys are most likely six, seven-inning guys. So those guys probably aren't going to be on the mound for a little while unless it gets in today. But, you're going for the game last night. I'm hoping that I'm sure there's a carryover effect from the excitement that we saw last night with this team. And I'm sure that the challenge today, I think, is Gavin Williams, pretty good pitcher out there. Bailey Ober, still unsure what we're going to get with Bailey Ober, but we know he's going to compete.
3: Yeah, you know he's going to compete, and you're going to know early what he has. The other element, I always talk about this with series, it's great you won a series. It's a two-game swing today because it's a division rival. If you drop today, you say, yeah, we won the series, but we only picked up one game. If you sweep, you picked up three games. That's a big difference.
4: Yeah, and the other thing that I like about the first two ball games, the way the Twins have gone about and scored their runs, they haven't hit a home run yet.
3: No.
4: So that's something that we saw on the road, that they were doing a ton of that.
3: And they left a lot of meat on the bone.
4: Yes. I mean,
3: they left a lot more runs out there.
2: Yeah, nine left on base in the first game of this series, and Derek Shelton was asked after the game last night how important it is to win games in a lot of different ways, and he said that's really important. Danny, you mentioned Gavin Williams. He's a big, strong power arm, looks like a front-end big league starter, but the Twins had his number last time out. What's the approach today in a day game here against a good starter?
4: Well, I just think that you're going to have to find out what's working for him, Gavin Williams, out there. But like you said, he's got mound presence out there, can be a little intimidating, will get the ball up a little bit at times, but he's a grinder. Last time out, I think he went 4 2/3, got hurt by a three-run homer, and then the rain came and he was not able to come back out. So I'm looking forward to him to compete. I think he's one of their aces on this staff.
3: Big, strong guy. Last year the walks were through the roof.
4: And yep.
3: He got away with it because he could strike some dudes out. This year the walks are way down, so he shows that he can make adjustments. He'll pitch backwards. He'll spin it. The sweeper is really, really good. Sinker's been hit around a bit. Part of the reason that righties are actually doing better against him than lefties is because against the righties, he's not throwing that sinker, or he's throwing that sinker a bunch, and they're getting it.
4: Yep.
3: Against the lefties, the four-seam, and the four-seam's a really good pitch.
4: Yeah, he does like to spin it a lot. Yeah. There are some breaking balls coming out of his hand.
2: Yeah, ninth career start against the Twins, so all kinds of battle within the battle today of some Twins hitters who have seen him a lot. Guys, we appreciate the thoughts as always. Looking forward to the call here coming up.
3: Tired bullpens after last night, mm-hmm. So reinforcements both sides, but whichever starter can get you deeper into the ball game, that's an advantage.
4: Yep.
2: And a Montana guy out of the bullpen, maybe,
3: you know,
2: for
3: that's
2: Cleveland.
3: An advantage.
2: Thanks, guys. We have been at the park. 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Well, we talked about last night's win being a true team win. The pitching staff was a big part of it as well, including Cody Funderburk, who impressed Derek Shelton with three strikeouts.
5: Yeah, he does look different to me, and I think that's a very true statement. We are seeing a more similar version of the Fundy that Twins fans saw last year in August and September. Early in the year, he just struggled with command. We know that when he's on the plate, he has the ability to get hitters out, and like the last two outings, he's been on the plate, and it's led to better results.
2: Yeah, stuff always solid for Cody. Tough to square up, so hopefully a sign of things to come moving forward. We're going to take a quick break, but the full chat with Derek Shelton is coming up next. We have a play ball update and a feature on Usa Go, the Twins' newest reliever. That's all today on your home for Twins baseball.
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13: We're with Derek Shelton, manager of the Minnesota Twins. Twins trying to sweep a series today from the Cleveland Guardians. Emotional night last night, and in so many ways, Shelty, emblematic of really what this team has been from day one. It took every single man on your roster to win a big game.
5: Yeah, I think we, as we've talked about, regardless if it's the full 26 or, you know, you go down and you're talking about 30 or 32 or however many guys we've used this year, it is definitely the case of how we really want to be identified is using everybody on your roster. And last night, Alan Roden with a huge walk-off hit.
13: You get Bailey Ober back today, and that's a big pick-me-up as well. He was pitching really well. He had the issue with the balls in Boston on a wet day, and then the next time out, he wasn't feeling himself. What are the reports on how he's throwing the ball, and how deep can he go?
5: Well, I think the how deep he goes, we will monitor him, especially this start before the break, and then probably a little bit after the break, just because of the fact he's only had two rehab starts. Both rehab starts have gone well in the essence of he's thrown strikes. You know, I mean, it's a situation I don't think you can fully look at results in rehab games because guys are working on things or trying to get the feel of it. And one of these happened in an A-ball game, and you know, you can't set up hitters in an A-ball game. It just doesn't happen that way. But just happy to get Bailey back because I think, like you said, Chris, he was throwing the ball really well before the injury.
13: Bailey's also at the point of his career, just who he is as a guy, that I would think you can look him in the eye and he's going to tell you exactly how he feels. He knows his body kind of like a Joe Ryan at this point of his career.
5: Yeah, he understands. I mean, there's obviously every pitcher wants to continue to pitch and go more, but I think he has a good idea of where his body's at and what it takes for him to get ready and be able to compete.
13: The other element of your pitching group today is that Kendry Rojas is back, kind of prelip, dealing with a little bit of a blister.
5: Yeah, he's dealing with a blister. He's been dealing with it for a while, and then last night after the fifth inning, it just kind of blew up on him. It actually popped. You know, it was funny because I went out to tell Ryan Addition, the umpire, when Travis Adams came in, hey, I'm going to need more time because he had a blister. And he goes, yeah, I know, because when the first base umpire looked at him, there was blood on it and blood on his hand, so he was aware. But, yeah, it was a situation where it popped. I mean, we got to give it time to heal. We've given him 9 days between starts. We've given him 10 days between starts. The blister is still a little persistent. So with the fact of the All-Star break coming up, he's not going to throw. And the fact that it did open up last night, we just got to give it a chance to heal up.
13: Gavin Williams is a guy who's changed his mix from last year. The walks are way down. He's throwing more breaking balls, pitching backwards a little bit, more sinkers as opposed to four-seamers. You saw him earlier this year. He scuffled a little bit through June. It looked decent his last time out. What is the scouting report on Gavin Williams?
5: Yeah, well, I mean, this is a very spin-heavy Cleveland team. They throw a lot of breaking balls with the exception of maybe Festa, who pitched late last night. It's a lot of spin, and I think Gavin Williams has gone to that. We saw him earlier in the year. That we did a good job of making him come on the plate with his spin and not chasing him off, and that's the same thing we have to do today.
13: Something to look for today from the Twins and the Guardians. That's Derek Shelton. Back to the studio.
2: Yeah, Williams, always a tough customer. Twins trying to replicate that 10-hit outburst from back in May. Well, the Twins are headed to the Field of Dreams in August, but the legendary movie set got a little warm-up last night. A local look at the Northwoods League All-Star Game is coming your way next here on your home for Twins baseball.
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2: This is the Menards pregame lineup card, getting set for the final game of the series, Twins hoping to sweep the Guardians. Today's a Thursday, which means it's time for our Play Ball segment, brought to you by United Healthcare. While Joe Ryan and Byron Buxton were named to the American League All-Star team recently, a pair of Minnesota Golden Gopher pitchers were named to an All-Star team of their own. Ethan Felling and Brandon Jahnke of the St. Cloud Rocks were named to the Northwoods League All-Star Game, taking place at the Field of Dreams in Dyersville, Iowa. Now, most summer ball players don't spend more than two summers with a single team, but for Jahnke, this is his fifth year with the Rocks. He started at Viterbo University in La Crosse, Wisconsin for 4 years before the Gophers, and his improvement with St. Cloud has been vital.
20: Just really like heading into college, I had no idea where my career is going to take me. I was kind of anticipated playing 4 years for fun, just couldn't say I got to play college baseball. But right away, I got to develop. I went from low to mid-80s to touching 90 within just a couple weeks. And obviously, continued to just develop, get experience against some high-level talent each summer in the Northwoods. And that's eventually what helped get me to Minnesota for my last year.
1: It's also Jenke's third All-Star nod, and he said it's still a humbling experience, bringing him back to watching big leaguers when he was a kid.
20: Being from the Eau Claire area, I watch Express games a lot, and I remember watching Dalton Varsho and, like, looking up to those players. And it's just been really cool, like, especially being in St. Cloud for so long, like, people recognize me and seeing kids at, like, different camps that we run and everything. Like, it's cool to know that I'm somebody that some of the other kids can look up to or just feel the impact from the community. And just because St. Cloud especially, they have like a really loyal fan base. Just getting to feel the love and enjoyment from everybody in the community.
1: Felling, meanwhile, just finished his freshman year with the Gophers and his first with the Rocks. But despite the lack of history that Jenke has, it's a big honor for Ethan, too.
21: Yeah, no, it means a lot. It's pretty cool, definitely, that it's here in Dyersville, Iowa at the Field of Dreams. Pretty cool experience, and being here with, obviously, my teammate is obviously makes it a lot better for me. So it's cool that we both got this honor, and I'm very blessed to be here.
1: From Matamidi High School to the U and now to St. Cloud, Ethan's been a Minnesota guy through and through.
21: Oh, it's been great. I mean, it's pretty cool that it's in my backyard. So growing up in Minnesota, I was always a Gopher fan. And now being able to be fortunate enough to play for the Gophers has been definitely a dream come true.
1: Well, there aren't many summer ball venues more memorable than the Field of Dreams, but does it look like the movie?
21: Oh my gosh, yeah, no doubt. I mean, it literally looks exactly the same as the movie. I'm actually looking at it right now as we speak, but it's unbelievable how exactly the same it is. So it's definitely the history here and everything about it is very, very cool.
1: The Rocks are managed by Nick Studdard, who's appreciative of the Gophers entrusting him with some important arms, providing praise for his pair of All-Stars.
22: The Gophers have been good to us over the last few years, and we've had a lot of really good Gopher players over the years, and Ethan Felling and Brandon Jenke are up there as some of my favorites, so been pretty blessed, pretty lucky.
1: And Nick got a firsthand look at the growth of Jenke.
22: It's been incredible. He's now the closer for us and the guy that we're able to hand the ball off to and say, all right, guys, good job, good game. It's been fun. It's been really awesome. His growth has been unbelievable. Like, unfreaking believable. And man, I've been super blessed and super, super excited to be able to see his growth. He's been really, I mean, really, really good. It's getting really good.
1: The guys both played in the All-Star game last night in Dyersville, with both pitchers appearing for the Great Plains team, who dropped a pitcher's duel to Great Lakes 4-2, but still a great summer ball memory for those two Golden Gophers. That's our Play Ball segment, brought to you by United Healthcare, committed to care. 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Usuk Go is set to make his major league debut this afternoon and shares what his journey was like and the adjustments he made to realize his dream next on your home for Twins Baseball.
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1: John Venus getting you ready for Twins and Guardians here on the Menards pregame lineup card. Well, after the Twins wrapped up their series this weekend in New York, some minor news broke that they had acquired a Korean reliever named Woo Suk Go from the Tigers. And that was prompted by a clause that he had in his minor league deal with Detroit, which meant the Twins would be adding him to the major league roster. For a guy like Go, who had spent three seasons in the minor leagues, the news on Sunday was life-changing.
8: 사실 처음에 딱 얘기 들었을 때 내가 가진 옵션이 좋은 건 알고 있었는데
9: Yeah, when I first heard the news, like, obviously I still couldn't believe it. Like, is it happening? Is it for real? And then when we got a call from the GM, Jeremy, then I start realizing, oh, God, I'm going to the big leagues. I might go to the big leagues. Like, that's when I started realizing. But until then, like, I just couldn't believe it.
1: Yeah, Go and his interpreter Leo Bay flew from Toledo to Minneapolis on Monday night just in time to report to Target Field. It had been a long journey for Go, one that included the disappointment of signing a two-year major league deal with San Diego before 2024, but then never actually pitching for the Padres. He was optioned to Double-A, traded to Miami, before ultimately getting released last year. But Woo Suk said he just couldn't give up on his dream of pitching in the big leagues.
8: 일단 처음에 2년 동안은
9: Yeah, like my first 2 years in the States didn't really go the way I thought, but in that two years I learned a lot of USA baseball, you know, like I learned a lot about baseball, so and then I got better as a player. Not coming back this year, like I knew I was gonna regret for sure rest of my life. So even though it was a minor league contract, you know, I decided to come here and then just grind it out to make, you know, fulfill my dream.
1: And Go earned his way to the big leagues, a 1.96 ERA over 41 innings out of the bullpen between Erie and Toledo. And MLB data man Mike Petriello noticed a trend with his pitch mix.
10: And when you look at the metrics on his pitches, they're kind of interesting. You're not going to see a ton of velocity here, right? The four-seamer, 93.5 miles an hour, that's pretty decent. But what's interesting to me is he's learned this new splitter he didn't have before, which has been a good pitch for him, and kind of a cuttery slider, where he's only allowed a 235 slugging on that pitch and only a 240 slugging percentage on the fastball. So you're not going to see him come up and be a, you know, Mason Miller type blowing everybody away. But there's something here where the batters, at least in AAA, have really not been able to square this guy up at all.
1: And that's great news for the Twins if Go can carry over the success to the big leagues. Twins GM Jeremy Zoll met with the media this week and said his scouting team has always had their eyes on Go.
11: You know, our pro personnel group is always evaluating all of the options out there. And it's someone that's come up in conversation at a few different turns and obviously, you know, hadn't had a chance to be able to bring him in yet. But, you know, felt like this presented itself. And he has a nice north-south mix. He has some off-speed pitches that get a good amount of swing and miss. And I'm looking forward to seeing him be able to take that next step with making his debut and hopefully go from there.
1: And while Zoll in the front office like Go's current mix, they see a way they can optimize him even more.
11: You know, he's someone that at different points along the way, you know, is someone that we thought could be an interesting guy that we think we can help, see a couple things that we might be able to help him from a pitch mix and usage perspective. But he had done a nice job in AA and AAA this year in Detroit's system. And it doesn't always line up on those assignment clauses, just, you know, circumstance and opportunity. But this was one where, given his performance and where we're at, felt like it was a good chance to try to take a shot, and glad that it worked out the way it did. And looking forward to seeing him get into game action from here.
1: And after a taxing night for the Twins' bullpen where they had to use five of their seven relievers, there's a pretty good chance we'll see Go at some point behind Bailey Ober today. That was our Twins storyline. It is time to grab your broom because the Twins are going for the sweep. Chris and Danny on the call next on your home for Twins baseball.
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12: July 9th, 1987. The 87 Twins were two games up on the Kansas City Royals in the AL West, and on this date, they opened up their final series before the All-Star break. The Twins and Orioles were scoreless through four at Memorial Stadium until Park Center alum Tim Laudner stepped to the plate.
13: And the 3-1 pitch coming up to Laudner. Here it is. Swing, and there's a drive. Hit out into deep left field. This has a chance. Way back, and goodbye! A home run! Tim Laudner has connected for a 3-run homer, his 12th home run of the year, and the Twins are on the board 3-0 here in the fifth inning.
12: It was Laudner's fourth homer over the last six games, and the Twins' catcher accounted for all the runs in a Twins 3-1 victory.
5: To catch the next moment in Twins history, get your tickets at twins.com.
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28: This is manager Derek Shelton. The lineup card is completed, my guys are ready, and it's time for Twins baseball.
3: This ball crushed, face to the wall, and see you later, home run. Ryan Jeffers with a 3-run shot to left center.
29: Back, track, out of here. Luke Keyshaw's first of the year.
3: Swung on a miss, he struck him out. That's number 10 for Taj Bradley. Bradley has been brilliant.
29: It's that ball high in the air, right field, might have a chance. Get up, and out of here. Josh Bell's third of the year.
3: Swung on and pulled to the right side, blue. For a base hit, Brooks Lee, how about it? And it's 3-1 Minnesota Twins.
28: Twins baseball is brought to you by Target, proud partner of the Minnesota Twins. Now let's head live to the ballpark.
3: Well, good afternoon and welcome to Sunsplash Target Field in downtown Minneapolis, where two AL Central teams are heading opposite directions. The Twins have won four in a row, tied for their longest winning streak of the year. Cleveland has lost four in a row, tied for their longest losing streak of the year. And if both of those streaks go to five, today will end with both of them having identical 47-47 records. Bailey Ober comes off the IL to make the start for the Minnesota Twins. The big right-hander will be opposed by Gavin Williams. Gavin Williams, number six in Major League Baseball in strikeouts this year. Dan Gladden will have the rest of your starting lineups. We've got the national anthem, and we've got first pitch as the Twins bid for their first sweep of the Guardians since 2020. All coming up next on your home for Twins baseball.
30: Hey, Twins fans, this is Byron Buxton. First pitch is coming next.
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29: Well, welcome back to Minnesota Twins Baseball. Twins going for the sweep of the Cleveland Guardians here this afternoon. Bailey Ober returning off the IL, making his 13th start on the mound for the Twins. And for the Cleveland Guardians, 19th start, 9-4 on the year, will be Gavin Williams. Give you the rest of the starting lineups, but first, our national anthem.

0: That is Scott Knutson with our national anthem. Here's the starting lineup. It's going to be Travis Manzana leading off at second base. Brian Riccio at shortstop. DH batting third. Chase DeLauder. Kyle Manzardo. He'll be at first base batting fourth. In right field batting fifth, Kalees Watson. Gabriel Arias at third base bat sixth. Daniel Schneeman. He's at center field today batting seventh. Patrick Bailey behind the plate batting eighth. And in left field batting ninth will be Stephen Kwan. On the mound for the Guardians, it'll be Gavin Williams making his 19th start, 9 wins and 4 losses. Here's the starting lineup for your Minnesota Twins leading off. And in left field, Trevor Larnach, Brooks Lee. He'll bat second and play third base. Batting third, second baseman Cody Clemens, our DH. Cleanup hitter, it's going to be Josh Bell, brought to you by Marsden, your hometown cleaning team. Keep a Target Field, that world-class facility, for 17 years and running. We thank you, Marsden. Batting fifth and at first base, Royce Lewis. Hero from last night in right field, Alan Roden. Luke Keyshaw back out in center field, bat seventh. Today's starting shortstop, batting eighth, it'll be Tristan Gray. And Alex Jackson gets the call behind the plate, batting ninth. On the mound, Bailey Ober, 6-3 on the year, making his 13th start. Ryan Blakeney be calling balls and strikes today. Nick Marley at first base. Crew chief Marvin Hudson will be at second base. And Ryan Edition, the umpire, at third base. Twins going for the sweep. A win today would tie them in second place. Coming in 46-47 are the Twins. Third place, two back, the White Sox. And 47-46 for the Guardians. They are just one back in second place. Get you started. Here's Chris Atterbury.
1: Yeah, and it's worth mentioning, Cleveland has not been at 500, Danny, since they were 21-21 following a loss to Minnesota on May the 10th. And the Twins have not been 500 since they were 12-12 way back on April the 28th. Well, this series with Cleveland, sponsored by Orville Redenbacher, perfect for movie night, game day, or anytime you need a quick, satisfying snack. Make it simple, make it delicious, make it Orville Redenbacher, available now at Cub. Bailey Ober threw twice in the minor leagues, once for Cedar Rapids, and he threw once for the St. Paul Saints, back atop a big league mound for the first time since May 30th, facing Bazana, 1-7 in the series. And the first pitch twists high, 1-0. So ball and no strikes. Fittingly, Danny, a first pitch changeup from Bailey Ober. That's his bread and butter. Bazana awaits, and a change misses wide in the count 2-0. Bazana again, just 1-7, 3 strikeouts. He has walked twice in the series. Boy, walks all over the scorecard yesterday for both sides.

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2: 3-1 pitch. Swung on a foul straight back in the count 3-2. Again, nothing but fastballs and changeups here. Bazzana, Rocchio, and DeLauder. Boy, DeLauder's been impressive. He is the only member of the Guardians lineup today with more than one hit in this series. Payoff to Bazzana. Swung on a foul straight back, and the count stays full. That was a slider from Bailey Ober. First off speed pitch that was not a changeup. First breaking ball. Warm, sunny day. A little bit of wind swirling. Fans still settling into their seats, playing hooky from work. As the pitch on the way, swung on and hit sharply foul first baseline. Still full. Danny, we're starting to see one of those stalwart things of summer at the ballpark, the camp days. We've got the matching T-shirts and
3: kids, out. Yep.
2: Kids in different sections of the grandstand. 3-2 pitch popped up on the infield. Tristan Gray is there. Cody Clemens is there. It'll be Cody's ball. He's got it. So a long battle there, an 8-pitch at bat, but Bailey wins the battle, and there's one away for Rocchio.
3: You know, it's always fun for kids to come like that. You always see the buses out in front, all the kids matching T-shirts, chaperones following them.
2: Boy, those are the heroes, aren't they?
3: Yeah.
2: Those kids working summer camps, taking a load of kids to a ball game as Rocchio awaits, and there's a strike called 0-1. And for a lot of those kids, Danny, maybe the first time they've ever been in a big league ballpark. It could be the trip that hooks them for life to be a baseball fan. 0-1 is down. One ball, one strike.
3: I was a chaperone once for my daughter. They had a bicycle. They left the school, and I was in the rear as the chaperone making sure, but daughter got mad. I was doing wheelies and jumping curbs and acting like one of the kids.
2: The 1-1 has popped up, and that's first base side into the Thriving Club, and that's a souvenir. It's 1-2. Why would she possibly have been surprised that you were doing that?
3: Well, first of all, she didn't ask me. I volunteered to chaperone.
2: So you just showed up.
3: I just showed up.
2: Looking like Kelly Leak in the Bad News Bears. As the 1-2 poked foul, that's third base side. Stays 1-2. I bet you taught some of those kids that were straggling near the back a few tricks.
3: Sure. And we played. You ever played bike tag?
2: Yeah, you ride up and tag him and right away.
3: You got to tag him with your wheel.
2: Yeah.
3: Dangerous.
2: One ball, two strikes. Taken just low. 2-2 now to Rocchio. We are just underway. One out here in the first. We've already unearthed the gem. But Dan Gladden was a chaperone. Somehow slipped through the system there on a bike field trip doing wheelies and playing bike tag. 2-2 pitch. Swung on a miss. He struck him out. And there's a sweeper from Bailey Ober. And two quick outs here in the top of the first. DeLauder will be the hitter.
3: You talk about the pitch count on Ober. Got to be monitored. He'll get some of those quick innings. Not sure how long he's going to go. I would think maybe 70 pitches for sure.
2: DeLauder's been impressive. Lefties, righties, velocity, spin, doesn't matter. First pitch here is taken just high. One ball, no strikes. He's 4-for-6 with a couple of
4: walks. Catch the challenge and call the ball.
2: That's the voice of Ryan Blakeney. I guess Jackson's going to challenge that first pitch. I think he's going to lose his challenge. He will.
4: Call is confirmed. Minnesota has one challenge remaining.
2: Yeah, worth pointing out, last night the Dodgers' Alex Call, the pride of River Falls, he lost both Dodger challenges in the first inning as the 1-0 is taken for a strike, and it's 1-1.
3: Did the Dodgers win that game anyway?
2: They won it in the eighth. I guess you go into that saying, we're the Dodgers, you're the Rockies. We'll go ahead and take a flyer on it.
3: Yeah.
2: The 1-1 pitch. That's just off the plate away, and the count is 2-1. Since DeLauder came off the injured list for the broken ribs, he's led the AL in hitting 372. Slightly open stance. Leans out and swats this one in the air to center field. Keyshaw with a chance, jogging back towards the shadow of the wall, and he makes the catch

0: 1-2-3, 18-pitch opening frame turned in by Bailey Ober. Good to have the big man back on the mound. So a scoreless top of the first. Twins try to get after Gavin Williams in the home first, and we'll keep it right here at Target Field. You can't spell triple without trip, and today's contestant in Quick Trip's Daily Around the Bases contest, Cole Hoffman from St. Joseph. If a twin hits a triple, Cole, you win $200. Compliments of Mars Wrigley. See your neighborhood Quick Trip for details. A couple of good fishing holes down there around St. Joseph that Caleb Thielbar put me onto.
1: Yeah, he knows where the fish are. I know that. Hey, Kirby Puckett will always be remembered for the game six homer and that catch, that big smile while wearing number 34 on Saturday, July 25th. First 10,000 fans get to take home their own 34 replica baby blue Kirby Puckett Twins jersey. 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
0: That will be a fun day at the ballpark, and again, going to be a great visual. Well, Joe Adele is on target. The Angels right fielder, 2-for-4 yesterday in a 13-1 romp against the Rangers. We'll see Joe Adele here this weekend. Both of his hits were home runs. He drove in five. He's racked up 7 hits in his last 3 games. Brought to you by Target, proud partner of the Twins. Adele has been the prospect forever.
1: Yeah.
0: And they keep waiting for him, and the talent just is there, and he'll have a breakthrough. He had the game where he robbed 3 home runs. Then he'll have a rough stretch. Then he'll have a breakthrough. Breakthrough here, and he credits Mike Trout. He said Trout's been in his corner the whole time. Trout came off the IL. He whacked a home run in that win over the Rangers, and you can see Mike Trout, Joe Adele, and the rest here at Target Field over Hall of Fame weekend.
1: Yeah, Adele's always been kind of compared to, is it Rodriguez up in Seattle?
0: Julio Rodriguez.
1: Yeah, trying to get him to be more of that consistent player. But like you said, there's some peaks and valleys in him.
0: Here's Trevor Larnach. Trevor has never had a hit against Gavin Williams. He's 0-for-9. Williams, big right-hander out of East Carolina. Last year, he led the league in walks. He's cleaned that up. Still amongst the league leaders in strikeouts. Leads with the breaking ball. And the first pitch is fouled straight back. Of course, it's a 97-mile-an-hour fastball, and that one smacks off the facade, and the count is 0-1. Sweeper 26% of the time, more heavily used against right-handers. The curve 22, more heavily against the lefties. Four-seam and a sinker. And he drops that curveball wide to Larnach, 1-1. Last year, 173 strikeouts in 167 and two-thirds innings, but 83 walks to lead the American League. Teams just waited him out. So he spins a breaking ball down and in, 2-1. This year, 123 strikeouts in 106 and a third inning. So strikeout rate ticked up, only 36 walks. He stymied lefties this year, and a foul ball straight back for Larnach, the lefty, 2-2. Lefty's hitting just 210, righty's 260. OPS about an 80-point difference in favor of the right-handed batters. A lot of that has to do, he uses the sinker more to the righties, the four-seamer more to the lefties, and the sinker has been his worst pitch. Winless in his last 5 starts with an ERA north of 6, but still a 9-game winner. High leg kick in the pitch, breaking ball high, 3-2. I thought the Twins were very aggressively patient last night. They took their walks, but they weren't passive. 3-2 pitch, breaking ball, fought foul, first base line, and you can see the trust, Danny, he has in that curveball.
1: Well, it's one of his better pitches right there, plus he's got that high-velocity fastball, but every time he's thrown it, Larnach's had a good pass at it.
0: And he'll tunnel that curveball right out of the same spot as the fastball. 3-2 on the way again. There's the heater, and it's ripped towards second base. Pisano makes this play. He's had some struggles over there. He picks it up, and he throws out Larnach on a one-hopper. And there's one away here in the home first. Brooks Lee will bat. Larnach hit that ball 108 miles an hour. He stung it. But a one-hopper right at Bazana, who, again, has had his difficulties at second base. And he's kind of going through a rough patch along the lines of what Keyshaw went through at second base for the bulk of this year. As Lee rolls one towards Bazana, gets another try, picks this one up, and on one pitch, he retires Lee. So back-to-back ground ball outs, and Clemens will be the two-out hitter. There has been talk, even since he was drafted number one overall, that maybe Bazana long-term profiles better in the outfield. He's really fast.
1: Mm-hmm.
0: And they've thought about playing him in center field, and that's something down the road that may be in the cards.
1: Well, I think right now they're just kind of working with him every day to kind of see if there is some improvement there.
0: And he's a grinder, too. He'll put in the work. Real baseball rat. Here's Cody Clemens. Clemens has been torrid lately. He takes low. He's driven in a run in six straight games. He has scored or driven in a run in 11 straight games. That's the fourth longest streak in baseball this season. Open stance, and he accepts a fastball strike. It's 1-1. Over his last 162 games, so a full season, 30 home runs, 85 runs batted in.
1: Pretty good numbers there on your baseball card.
0: 1-1. He checked at that ball down and in. He went. Oh, Cody can't believe that he swung at that. The count 1-2. There was that sweeper down and in. He thought he held up. Not the case.
1: You know, Chris, that's something that's going to come into play next year during the basic agreement. They want to maybe review a check swing.
0: Yeah, they're working on the technology in the minor leagues
1: right
0: as we speak. 1-2 two strikes, 2 outs, nobody on. Pitch high. When the Twins saw Gavin Williams in Cleveland, Clemens had a monster day. 2-for-3 with a couple of doubles. He scored twice. Lee had a couple of hits. Martin had a couple of hits. Twins put up 4 runs and 6 hits in 1 inning, the fifth. This pitch down and in, nearly hit him in the shoes. A second full count of the inning, 3-2 now to Clemens. Well, 3-2 to Larnick. He threw him a curveball he fouled off, and then he threw him a fastball that he drilled right at Pisano. See what he dials up here to Cody. Payoff pitch on the way. Swung on a missed. He struck him out, and he struck him out on a heater at 98 miles an hour. So Williams follows over with a 1-2-3 inning of his own. We've played one scoreless from Target Field on a sunny afternoon. We're back in a moment on your home for Twins baseball.
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0: Manzardo, his first pitch actually to open the top of the second. He fouls Bailey Ober's slider into the dust around home plate. Count 0-1. Manzardo, Watson, and Arias for Cleveland. Manzardo 3-for-13 career against the big righty, but 0-for-7 with 4 Ks in this series. Looping breaking ball fouled straight back, 0-2. Manzardo and Fedco and Morrison, they all shop at the same mustache store. They've all got that same mustache. That's generational, but they got the same look. It's working for him. There's the 0-2 pitch. Swung on and popped up. Back of third base. Lee retreats. Gray's over there. Gray will chase him off it and ball hog it for out number one. It's the joys of being the shortstop. And there's one away here for Khalil Watson. He's 0 for 6 in the series with 5 strikeouts.
1: Yeah, but with the shift on right there, Travis or Brooks Lee
0: was lined up at
1: was like shortstop. So yeah, I know how to make this play.
0: He got called off. And here's Watson again. The one time Watson has been on base, the Twins walked him. He stole the base, scored a run. But he will swing and miss. He takes a strike here, 0-1. He certainly caught our attention with how smooth he is in the outfield. But 24 strikeouts, 3 walks. And he's hitting just .222, and he'll take a ball. I would think for a guy like Watson who's still finding his way, someone like Bailey Ober would be like the worst guy to be facing.
1: Be easy to bunt off of.
0: This ball will check, swing a little looper down the right field line. It's a foul ball, and the count is 1-2. It would be easy to bunt on him if he bunted, but I'm just thinking hard fastball, okay. These guys can all eventually catch up to a hard fastball, but a guy like Bailey with his arm angle and all the variety of off-speed pitches, that could tie in a knot.
1: But that's what I mean. It's easy to bunt off-speed stuff, and if you got speed like Watson does, I'm surprised nobody is in his ear in the Cleveland dugout about, and maybe they are, just not bunting.
0: 1-2 to Khalil Watson. Here it comes. Swung on a miss. He struck him out. There you go. 0-7 with 6 punch-outs in the series. And there are 2 away now for Arias. Well, Brawl in the Ballpark is coming off the top rope this Friday. The Twins are hosting the Angels. All Elite Wrestling is putting on a show post-game. Special ticket packages. You receive a Twins and AEW co-branded Luka Mask hat. 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High fly ball, deep center field, and that's off the top rope for a home run for Arias. Jumped on the first pitch, and he golfed it into the bullpen in center field. And Gabriel Arias with a home run to center field. He's now 5-for-10 career against Bailey Ober, and it's 1-0 Guardians.
1: Yeah, Chris, it looked like he had done his homework waiting to get this at bat. That's just a spinning breaking ball. Really didn't break much at all. That was over the heart of the plate.
0: I'm talking all series about how the Guardians don't hit home runs. Well, oops. They've now hit 13 home runs over their last 9 games plus today after hitting only 1 in their previous 7 games. Strike called on Schneeman and the count is 0-1. So they have found their power stroke. 0-1 pitch. And this ball hit high in the air center field. Keyshaw has a beat on this one. Luke is under it, waiting for gravity to do its thing. He makes the catch. Inning is over. Solo home run to center field for Arias, giving Cleveland a 1-0 lead. We're back for the Twins answer next on your home for Twins baseball.
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0: 1-0 lead for Cleveland as Gavin Williams climbs the bump here in the second. He'll face Bell Lewis Roden. Williams turns, delivers, drops a breaking ball low. One ball, no strikes to Bell in the home whites. It's one ball, no strikes. As Cleveland looking to salvage a game in this three-game series. The 1-0 pitch. Fastball in, 2-0. Danny, there's been a little Freaky Friday body exchange here in the series. The Guardians had two homers yesterday, one today. Hoskins homered in game one. Four homers in the series. Twins have not hit a home run in this series. And they're one of the top home run hitting clubs in the American League. Since hitting six home runs Saturday in New York, they've now gone three straight games without a home run.
1: Yeah, but Chris, they've won four in a row.
0: That's the beauty of it.
1: 7 of 10. And you talk about Cleveland hitting home runs, they've lost four in a row.
0: 2-1 fouled straight back, 2-2. And again, that's to Shelty's point postgame last night and pregame yesterday as well. Good teams win in different ways.
1: Yep.
0: And that's critical to be able to do that. Two-two pitch to Bell. Breaking ball high. They're going to challenge it.
14: Catcher's challenging to call the ball.
0: So Patrick Bailey trying to strike out Bell, and I think he might just do it. That was right at the top of the zone. He got him.
14: Ball's overturned. Pitch and strike. Cleveland has two remaining.
0: So Bell turned aside, and here's Royce Lewis, who is 2-for-15 against Gavin Williams and 0 for his last seven.
1: I think I'd be yelling at the catcher before I left to go back to the dugout.
0: Thanks for nothing. Bottom of the second, 1-0, Guardians. Lewis awaits and swings and fouls. Worth noting that the Guardians have now scored in four different innings in this series. They scored just the one inning in game one, two different innings yesterday, the fourth and the seventh. The Twins have answered every one of those run-scoring top halves with runs in the bottom half of the same inning. Trying to make it 4-for-4 in the series. They matched 3 in the 4th yesterday. They matched 2 in the 7th yesterday and eventually won the game in the 9th. They matched and then surpassed the one run from the Hoskins homer in game 1. Ground ball foul. Borrego, third base coach, grabs it in the count 0-2. So no balls, two strikes. Lewis the hitter. A couple of big walks for Royce. In this series, forced in a run with a walk yesterday. They set up away. He swings and chops it foul. And Bailey kind of pointing to the left-handed batter's box and telling Gavin Williams, get that breaking ball off the plate away. Royce Lewis will chase that pitch off the plate away. He left that too much of the plate. Royce fouled it off. 0-2. And that's off the plate away. A check swing. He didn't go. Bailey tagged him anyway. It's one ball, two strikes. So he did exactly what his catcher wanted to, and Royce was able to hold up. One nothing lead for Williams. He kicks high in the air and delivers, and that's off the plate with a fastball, and the count is 2-2. Again, staying away. I can't remember the last time Royce saw a pitch on the inner half.
1: Yeah, that scouting report, at least for now, that breaking ball away, fastball away.
0: 2-2 pitch. Swung on a missed, and he struck him out. So three straight strikeouts for Williams. Let's take 10 seconds for station identification on your home for Twins baseball.
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0: Alan Roden is 0-for-5 in his career against Gavin Williams. He was the hero last night, as he looks at a breaking ball for a strike, 0-1. Drove in a two-out run early in the ball game. Struck out with second and third. Chance to be a hero in the eighth inning. Came back and won it in the ninth. Pardon me, that was the seventh. He swings and misses here. Down and in with a breaking ball. It's quickly 0-2. Williams has it all working right now.
1: He's a little bit of a groove right now. He's got that breaking ball working. He's able to pitch ahead.
0: He's been ahead of everybody.
1: Yeah, not
0: except Bell. 0-2. Another breaking ball he can't hold up, and down goes Roden, and he strikes out the side. Four straight strikeouts for Gavin Williams We've played two. It's 1-0. Cleveland, check in with John Vitas on your home for Twins Baseball.
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21: 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The Twins got Bailey Ober back today, and fellow North Carolinian Ryan Jeffers could be right behind him. Jeffers played in his fifth rehab game for the Saints yesterday and was back in the Twins clubhouse today. Ryan said he's been a full go defensively for a while now, but continues to balance the pain at the plate with still being able to impact the ball as usual.
22: There are some that I would feel a little bit more than others. You have swings that you'll feel it on for months afterwards. But that doesn't mean, like, I mean, my first game, I think I hit two balls over 105. Like, I think that's, like, that was more reassuring for me than anything. Like, I expect to have a swing where I'll need to call a quick timeout, let my hand regroup, and get back to it. But
21: Jeffers hit .375 with two homers in five rehab games and was one of the best hitting catchers in baseball before that hamate injury, Chris.
0: Well, one of the worst hitting catchers in baseball, Patrick Bailey, swings and misses feebly at the first pitch here from Bailey Ober. It's 0-1. Bailey, who is an exquisite defender, just has not figured it out at the plate. He pops this one up to center field. Keyshaw, who looks like a young Dan Gladden out there in center field, under it for the catch, and there's one away here in the top of the third.
1: Maybe the hair. Right?
0: That's what the scouting report says.
1: Dan Gladden here. Draft him.
0: Stephen Kwan is the hitter. All the scouts are downstairs. They're gathered up in their pre-draft room. And Danny, it's one of my favorite time of year because getting a bunch of baseball scouts in a room is awesome. Just let them talk. First pitch to Kwan is in there for a strike.
1: You know, and some of the players they're looking at, yes, everybody kind of gives a thumbs up. Some scouts maybe, nope, not for me. You know, they always try to push the player that they've been scouting in their area.
0: Line drive center field again for Keyshaw. He makes this catch, two out. Well, I talk about Cade Smith last night. Here was this young raw kid from Canada, and a Twin scout stood up and pounded the table for him late in the draft coming out of high school. Twins drafted him. Now, they couldn't sign him. They couldn't lure him away from Hawaii. But obviously, that scout saw something, right? Cade Smith now a dominant player. And I think as a scout, those are rewarding things to find not – the guy who everyone thinks is the top three pick, but the guy that maybe not everybody has seen yet as a ball delivered to Travis Pezzana, who was the number one overall pick. 1-0 pitch. And that's a strike off speed 1-1.
1: I think it's one of the toughest things to do is be a scout because you're trying to project a young 18-year-old, a 21-year-old kid as to what you're seeing either in college or high school. What's he going to do at the big league level?
0: Pitch down 2-1. We see how hard it is to project success at AAA translating to the big leagues, much less from high school
1: and don't
0: college.
1: Forget, a lot of these are kids that, you know, when they're 26, 7, 8, start to turn into a man.
0: What is your body going to look like?
1: Exactly.
0: How are you going to fill out? What's your work ethic, your mindset? 2-1 is wide, 3-1.
1: You know, and most of the kids that are drafted, Chris, they're the best in their area. They're best in their school. Now all of a sudden they show up, sign a pro contract. They're down there in the minor leagues. Well, they're playing against the best of the best.
0: Yeah, how do you react to that?
1: Exactly.
0: 3-1 is skied down the left field line. Larnick racing after one Oregon State Beaver, trying to retire another, and this one falls unattended and foul up against the wall. Full count 3-2.
1: But also it's a new journey
0: for
1: a lot of these kids.
0: Exciting that on Saturday we'll be honoring the Twins Hall of Famers, including you, Danny, the greatest who've ever worn the Twins uniform or been part of the org, while downstairs they'll be drafting what they hope will be the next generation of great Twins. Bazzana lines this one to left center field. That'll find the grass and roll all the way up against the bullpen wall. Bazzana sprints into second base. Keyshaw up with it. Bazzana thinking briefly about three. But Keyshaw, nice job hitting his cutoff man. And Bazzana with his second hit of the series. It's a ringing double to left center field. And Rocchio will bat.
1: You talked about he's got some speed. He made a nice turnaround first. Didn't give up. He was thinking three. Ball's in front of him, so he makes that decision. And right about 5 feet to second, still running hard, made a good turn, and then he saw the ball coming in. That Keyshaw got it and got it back to the cutoff man.
0: Rocchio now the hitter. He homered yesterday as a left-handed batter. Pardon me, as a right-handed batter. He's batting left here. Over looks back to Bazzana and delivers, and it's wide. Now you talk to great scouts, and we've been fortunate to be around a bunch of them in the Twins organization. You go back to that Terry Ryan, Mike Radcliffe scouting tree. And they'll talk about how when you're scouting a high school kid, I want to talk to the person who has nothing invested in the kid's future success that just knows them in a tertiary fashion to find out what they're really like. What does the bus driver say about mm-hmm. him? What is the coach of a different sport say about how they act in the school and the depths they'll go to try to figure out the character of these kids? Great scouts, boy, they're true difference makers. Lifeblood of the sport. Bluff back towards second, and Bazzana scurries in.
1: There's definitely a lot of background going in on that player like that. You want to talk to the family and friends, and like you said, high school coaches maybe, college coaches.
0: Two balls, no strikes, and the pitch swung on and fouled, and it's 2-1. You ask the family, they're going to tell you nothing but good things.
3: Right.
0: Right? So that's why it's so important. Find somebody else. How does he treat, you know, the barista where he gets his coffee every morning on his way to school? How does he act? How does he function in his physics class? So many levels. 2-1 pitch. Swung on and popped up. Foul territory near third. Stay in play. Jackson and Lee take a look, but it's going to clear the dugout. Foul ball in the count 2-2.
1: Physics class, he's absent all the time.
0: that might have cost you. That's why you didn't get drafted.
1: Nah.
0: And that's the other part, right?
1: You know,
0: it's such a hard process that everybody misses.
3: Right.
0: Everybody misses. There are number one picks that haven't worked out. There are guys like you who were never drafted, who
1: that
0: spent 10
1: out.
0: Years in the big leagues and win two rings. 2-2. Swung on and missed, and he ends up falling on his rump right at home plate. Boy, corkscrewed Rocchio right into a seated position. Strikeout number 3 for Bailey Ober. They strand Bazzana at second. We've played 2.5, 1-0 Cleveland under home for Twins Baseball.
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0: 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Luke Kuechel opened a book of stay on the base path. Six-game hitting streak, one shy of a season high. Been scoring a ton of runs lately, and he watches a first-pitch fastball strike, and it's 0-1. Gavin Williams has fanned four consecutive Twins. Six up, six down. Need to get the big fell into the stretch. Change his tempo. 0-1 pitch. Swung on a roll to the left side of the diamond. Arias scoops it up with those yellow shoes. Throws to first and gets a hustling Kuechel by half a step. So it's seven up, seven down. And the hitter is now Tristan Gray. Been a couple of days for Gray without any at-bats. He's 0 for his last 14. Gray likes to swing early, and he will chase. See if Gavin Williams goes to that good breaking ball down and into the lefty. He does, and he gets a strike with it, and the count is 0-1. Danny, when you're cruising like this, any way you can get the big fella into the stretch, that's where you can make a move.
1: That can change things.
0: 0-1 is up and in. Fastball.
1: And I talked about being able to bunt easier against a Bailey type. Not real hard. This guy, a little bit tougher.
0: And 98 around your
1: 98,
0: eyes.
1: 98, got the hard breaking ball. A little bit tougher.
0: 1-1. Swung on and fought foul. That was a good fastball. He came down and in with, and the count is 1-2.
1: Can't talk enough about, even though we won the first two games, the Cleveland Guardians have only used five starting pitchers
0: all year. Phenomenal.
1: And they're all pretty good.
0: Yeah. There's the 1-2. We won't see the best one in this series. That's Messick. He's going to the All-Star game, just a rookie. He moves.
1: That's
0: works,
1: the lefty, right?
0: Works yeah. fast, yeah, burly-like.
1: Yeah, yes. Good comp.
0: Kind of a shorter
1: he might throw a little
0: guy.
1: Harder than Mark yeah. Burley, but.
0: Works quick. 1-2, swung on and missed. Another strikeout. Make it 0-15 now for Gray. Five punch-outs. First time through the order for Gavin Williams, and Alex Jackson be the next man to bat. Eight up and eight down for Gavin Williams. Huge game in this series. Twins have already won the series, but a big game for both of these clubs. Two-game swing on the line in the division. First pitch to Jackson, a strike. If the Twins win and sweep, they pick up three games over the course of the series, and they're dead even now with Cleveland in the division, hot on the heels of the White Sox. If Cleveland wins, they stave off the sweep. They still give up just a single game of ground over the three games. As a strike called, it's 0-2. So again, there's a two-game swing on the line here in the AL Central. 0-2 pitch. Jackson watches high. One ball, two strikes. Eight up, eight down for Gavin Williams. Looking every bit the Cy Young contender he was early in the season before a rocky June. He's lost his last five starts. Breaking ball, nubbed foul, first base side. 1-2 still to Jackson. Not an easy schedule for Cleveland heading into the All-Star break. They go from here to Miami to face the scorching hot Marlins. Then out of the break, they're at home. And their second series out of the break, it's going to be Pittsburgh first, and then it's going to be these Twins.
1: Mm-hmm.
0: Twins have the Angels here, then at the Cubs out of the break. 1-2, swung on and fouled. Skipped off the mask of Bailey, ended up all the way into the seats. Ball and two strikes.
1: Seen a lot of this with Gavin Williams. He'll get that pitch clock down to about 10 seconds, and he calls timeout and asks for a new baseball. Gives him a little bit more time.
0: Here's the 1-2. breaking ball, pulled foul. You know, Danny, we've seen that with really all the Cleveland starters.
1: Yes.
0: Cantillo was really slow. And yesterday we saw with Ciccone as well.
1: And I'm sure it comes from Carl Willis, their pitching coaches, too. Hey, guys, let's they talk about that recovery rate, recovery time after you throw a pitch.
0: 1-2, foul tipped. Yeah, that's why.
1: I want to say Tampa was the ones that studied it, and they felt that it takes like 20 seconds, 25 seconds, throwing a pitch for your arm to kind of recover a little bit.
0: David Price, Jake Odorizzi were the longest between pitches before the pitch clock, and it was due to that. As another foul ball here. Fourth two-strike foul ball. Jackson hanging in there, making Williams go deep into the well here. This will be the ninth pitch of the at-bat. Drive that pitch count a little bit. Williams has been dominant, 8-up, 8-down. A 1-2 is high. 2-2. I have to give Gavin Williams a ton of credit. Last year, again, breakout year, struck out a ton of guys. But he walked more guys than anybody in the American League, and he has nipped that in the bud. Curveball, pulled foul, broken bat up the third baseline. And the at-bat will continue. This will be what are we up to now? An 11-pitch at-bat. Jackson will take his time, walk into the dugout well, grab a new stick, didn't wait for the bat boy to bring it to him. Nice little ash top, black handle with a little mahogany wrap on it. Jackson wears those mint green batting gloves. 11th pitch of the at-bat pending here. Two out, nobody on. Williams kicks and delivers. There's a hole in the new bat. Swing and miss in the end of the inning. Six strikeouts, first time through the order for a dominant Gavin Williams. 9 up and 9 down against Williams. We've played three. It's 1-0 Cleveland on your home for Twins baseball.
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0: 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We go to the fourth, and here's Danny.
1: Well, thank you, Chris. Good afternoon, everybody. The number three hitter, the DH, Chase DeLauter, flew out to center field his only at bat as Bailey delivers. Breaking ball stays outside, ball one. Since coming off the IL, this guy's been one of the hotter hitters. He's 15 for his last 16 games. He pops this one up as Lee going to give chase near the tarp and has room. And leaps up and then belly flops right on top of the tarp. So DeLauter's going to head back to the dugout. But he has hit safely in 15 of his last 16 games. with 10 RBIs, pops up here. Good job by Bailey Ober.
0: A great job by Brooks not giving up on that one and found a nice landing spot on that tarp.
1: Manzardo bats. He's 0 for his last 9, 5 punch outs. Pulled down the right field line. That's going to go foul. Manzardo, 10 home runs, 29 driven in. He's at first base here this afternoon, 83 ball games average. Not good right now, 219. Bailey Ober, and this will be his 50th pitch. Check swing on a bender. They appeal he did not go around. He's fighting it a little bit right now. 6 for his last 46. This one missed down and in. 1-0 Guardians on a solo home run by Gabriel Arias. Bailey with 3 strikeouts, hasn't walked anybody, and a swing and a miss there. Thirteen strikeouts for the Guardians last night. Ton of walks in that ballgame, both teams. No walks here this afternoon, and a swing and a miss, and he staggers out of the batter's box and heads back. 4 strikeout for Bailey, and now 2 out bases empty. That'll get Khalil Watson to bat. He is now 0 for his last 8. That got him with 7 strikeouts. He's going to find some bench. Can run, won't bunt. There's a one hopper right to Lewis. He'll take it himself, and nice little 3 up, 3 down inning for Bailey Ober. 1-0 Guardians through 3.5 on your home for Twins baseball.
12: 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It's Vanita. 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
1: Trevor Larnick will lead off for the Twins here in the top half of the fourth inning. 1-0 Guardians. Larnick scorched it. First time up, right to the second baseman. Twins do not have a base runner, do not have a hit. As Williams delivers, up and away, ball one. Gavin Williams, 9-4 on the year, 106 in the third innings pitched with 123 punchouts. And right back, missed inside, 2 balls and no strikes. Just watching Gavin Williams, the power that he has. He's a big kid, thick legs, thick body, and he has good rhythm. He rotates well. Good little leg kick, drops a 2-0 breaking ball in there and called a strike.
0: When I see his frame, Danny, and his motions, how he moves, he reminds me of Zebby.
1: A little bit.
0: Yeah, both from North Carolina, both big, broad-shouldered.
1: pulled down the right field line. That's going to be foul. What I've noticed is he's got the leg kick. Normally, guys don't lift that leg up. He actually gets his knee up, belt, and then lifts the foot up pretty high. But then he drops down, old Tom Seaver.
0: Drop and drive.
1: Drop and drive. And that's where he gets his power, because he drops down and then he pushes with that back leg toward home plate. Breaking ball, and that's over the plate. Bailey didn't ask to review that. That was low. But he just looks dominating. Swung on and missed as Larnick strikes out. That is 7 punch-outs for Gavin Williams. His season high is 11. Career high is 12.
0: And Larnick has gotten him to a full count in both at-bats, but he has succumbed in both at-bats. Remember, he scalded that ball to second base, and then he struck out there.
1: Brooks Lee, he grounded out the second baseman also. 3-for-10, couple ribbies in this series. Breaking ball down and in the dirt. You know, even the break, everything seems to come out of Gavin Williams' hand just free and easy. It's not like there's a max effort. Came back with a curveball, lifted into left field. Quan back on the warning track in front of the fence. He'll put that one away. Two down on a fly ball out to the left. And here's Cody Clemens to bat. 16 home runs. He's sitting on 49 career home runs. Get that 50th right here and tie this ballgame up 1-1. Cody struck out his first time up.
0: Williams has given up 16, and you expect a few when you throw hard, you throw a lot of strikes.
1: Missed on a breaking ball down and in. And he was a pretty efficient in the third inning, where he was able to get strike one, strike two. And there's a strike on the inside corner. Count of 1-1. Here's 1-1. Breaking ball in the corner. And now it's 1-2. Efficient with the breaking ball. He throws the hard slider down and in, trying to get you to chase. Some of the guys, especially the left-handed hitters, rode and chased it. Cody calls timeout briefly and now makes his way back into the batter's box. Williams ahead 1-2. Laid off a fastball high. Gavin last year, he was 12-5 for the Guardians. He had 31 starts, really established himself. Check swing and held up, didn't go. A 3-2 count. 31 starts. Chris touched on it. Led the league in walks with 83. And a payoff pitch. Curveball tap foul. Boy, power arm. And you're able to kind of throw that big looping curveball. And throw it for a strike. Cody out in front. And a 3-2. Hit in the air. Right field. Watson back, and he'll put that one away. Sound a little hollow. But another 3-up, 3-down inning for Gavin Williams and the Guardians. They lead 1-0 on your home for Twins Baseball.
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20: 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Five other afternoon games running alongside us today, including the Braves and the Pirates in Pittsburgh. Couple of struggling starters, Bryce Elder and Mitch Keller, getting together. Neither of them did anything to help their numbers today, and it was Keller who was serving up long balls early.
21: Here's the 0-1 pitch, and he clubs it high in the air to deep right field. Way on back. I mean, he got it with everything that he has and just put it into the Allegheny River. It is 1-0 Braves as Matt Olson just gave that ball a bath. What a shot that was. That's the third time in his career he's put one into the river. And the Braves have an early 1-0 lead.
20: Yeah, Braves knocked Keller out after three innings. Pirates battling back, though. Homers from Brian Reynolds and Esmerlin Valdez. 6-4 Braves in the sixth, guys.
1: Well, here's 1-0 Guardians as we enter the top half of the fifth inning. Here's the difference maker, Gabriel Arias, homered. And a swing and a miss on an off-speed pitch. That was a nice slow sweeper right there at 76, way out in front. Arias, third baseman, was the shortstop for the Guardians. And this one missed outside on a slow curve. Bailey Obert making his 13th start. He's 6-3. Five of those wins are right here at Target Field. There's a pitch down and in, laid off. Two balls and a strike. 2.79 ERA in seven starts. Pitched well here at home. Trailing 1-0. And that missed outside on a changeup. Three balls and one strike to the leadoff guy here in the top half of the fifth inning. There he is, going to adjust his batting gloves and now walk back in. Here's Ober's 3-1 pitch. Swung on and missed again off speed. And that's been the diet here this afternoon for Bailey Ober against the Guardians. Changeups, breaking balls. And he stays with it and strikes him out. Slow sweeper. That one 74. That's just the fifth strikeout for Bailey Ober. And now here's Daniel Schneeman. He's 0 for 8. He is just now 2 for 18 in the month of July. Six homers, 28 driven in. Curve pulled foul. Schneeman, the name in German, is snowman. You're shaking your head like, yeah, you knew that.
0: No, it sounds good. I like it.
1: Schneeman, the snowman. Missed outside. One ball, one strike. Outfield straight away. Keyshaw fairly deep. 1-1. Hit into right center field. That's trouble. Roden's going to have to go track that one down. Schneeman around first into second base, and he's going to pull up there. So a one-out double, and he's in scoring position for Patrick Bailey.
0: Three hits today, all extra bases. The home run for Arias and then doubles for Bazana, who was stranded by Rocchio, strikeout, and now Schneeman. And we'll see what they try and do with Bailey, Danny, because what they've been doing hasn't been working.
1: He's one of those guys, came over from the Giants in the trade, and he was one of their top prospects in the Giants. They had a lot of potential for him, and his bat just kind of vacated from him. Change up, called a strike on the outside corner.
0: Hitting a .179. His OPS is .482. He strikes out a bunch. He doesn't really walk. You wonder if at some point they'll have him not switch hit. You know, maybe just try to focus in on one side.
1: One way, yeah. Takes this one down in the dirt.
0: Because his glove and his arm and his brain, they all play behind the plate. I mean, he is phenomenal as a defensive weapon. And if he could just become a guy that could walk into 10 home runs and, you know, move runners, would be added value.
1: Bats here with one out. Runner at second base. Guardians trying to add on to their 1-0 lead. And watches this one over the plate low, and now they're going to challenge it.
0: Lost Ryan Blakeney's mic there.
1: And he got the call.
2: Throws a return, pitches a strike. Minnesota's one remaining.
0: Now, Bailey, another guy, Danny, that the Twins drafted out of high school. That was in the 37th round. It was a late draft. That round doesn't exist anymore. And he went on to North Carolina State, had a nice college career there.
1: Bats here, 1-2. Good lead at second. And popped up. Should be playable Lee at third. Waiting for it. And now one hands it, puts that away. So Bailey on a changeup, pops it up to the infield. Two down. Here's a tough out here in Quan, even though hitting ninth in this lineup, used to be a top of the order type guy. Average down, 221. Still plays. One home run, 14 driven in.

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2: Off left side. Weren't you saying that he grades out as one of the slowest bat speeds in the league?
3: The slowest bat speed recorded in the league currently and since StatCast started. Because there are guys who get tons of hits with low bat speed, but his is below that even.
2: He doesn't pull too often. He likes to go the other way and just slap it in a whole 0-2. Pitch down and in on a changeup.
3: He was trying to pull a little more last year. He said he was willing to swing and miss, and he added some power. But he has lost bat speed from a year ago. Not like he had Aaron Judge bat speed anyway, but he lost bat speed, and he's lost foot speed.
2: Bailey out of the stretch. Long pause, still looking at the runner at second, now delivers. It's high, rare fastball. Evens it up, 2 balls, 2 strikes, both bullpens quiet. We're in the top of the fifth inning. Bailey, 5 strikeouts, hasn't walked anybody. And missed down and in. So 3 balls, 2 strikes.
3: Don't want to walk this guy.
2: Manzana due up next. He's on the on-deck circle. He has one of the 2 hits. That was a double. As Quan bats. Over delivers. Fouled off down the left field line. Twins now have activated their bullpen. Left-hander, I think it's Kendry Rojas. And we had heard that might have been the game plan here today with Bailey Ober throwing a 73rd pitch, and he walked him. First walk issued by Bailey here this afternoon. Puts 2 on. And we'll get a meeting out on the mound. Give some Rojas, I think, just a little bit more time to get loose. Hey, bring Twins baseball along for every summer adventure. First 5,000 fans this Sunday, you're going to receive a Twins-branded Canvas Beach tote bag. 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
3: Danny, I think they'd love to see Bailey get out of this inning here with Bazana. I don't think you want to bring Rojas, who's been on the IL, back into a crowded situation on the bases. If he has a weakness here, it's command, right? He can get a little wild. So you don't want to bring Rojas into a spot where a walk is going to put a guy either back in the dugout with a run scored or second or third base. So the trust here is have Bailey get out of the inning. Then you got this string of left-handers next half inning and force Stephen Vogt to see what he wants to do platoon-wise.
2: Well, be careful here early.
3: I agree. I think Bazana is hunting something.
2: Yes.
3: He's seen a ton of pitches, Danny. He's seen already 13 pitches in 2 at-bats.
2: He spreads out in that batter's box, waves that bat around over his head. 60, Kendry Rojas. And here's the first pitch. Fouled down the left field line.
3: Nice call.
2: Went to the breaking ball. Well, there's just certain guys, even as young as he is, to kind of just read his body language, what he's trying to do, know him. He's looking to drive runs in. Bailey holds the glove near the belt and missed on a changeup outside. 1 ball, 1 strike. Manzana could be a guy someday. He's got some power. You might be able to see him slide down a little bit more in that lineup, be more of the RBI guy. Bailey sets 1-1. Pulled down the right field line. Dive stopped by Lewis. Gets up, flips to Bailey, and makes the play. What a defensive play by Royce Lewis. Dove, fielded it in foul territory. Got up Bailey over there to cover the bag. They leave 2. We're going to the bottom of the

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0: Josh Bell leads off, first pitch from Gavin Williams, outside, ball one. Bell struck out looking. His first time up. It was a challenge that called a strike, and then Bell challenged it. Curve in there. One ball, one strike. And a swing and a miss. Chase down and in. 1-2. Last five outings for Gavin Williams. He's got one loss and four no decisions. But with that being said, he is still pitching lights out. Swung on and missed. Whew. That's a swing and get my foot out of the way. Strikeout number 8. And that'll get Royce Lewis to the plate. Royce with a nice play to end that top of the 5th inning. That ball gets by him. There's a chance two-run score. Schneeman for sure, and you had Kwan. Runs fairly well, and that ball was ticketed down to the right field line. Shows bunt, and he pops it up, and that's going to go foul.
6: I don't mind that.
0: Popped it up, and it had so much spin on it, when it hit about 2 feet fair, it just checked out foul.
6: When it landed, if it hadn't spun out, it would have been a base hit, even though it wasn't necessarily pretty. But the way Williams has been just mowing through guys, Danny, I don't mind that at all, trying to figure out a way to get him in the stretch somehow, some way.
0: You've got a no-hitter, and it's a 1-0 game, so we're trying to break it up. So
6: it's all on the table.
0: Yeah, it's nothing to be upset with, and somebody trying to bunt down by one. He shows bunt, he pops it up again. And now he's going to be mad.
6: Yeah, the first one was a sweeper, and he popped it up. And that second one was a sweeper as well, but it was up. And you always say that if you're a pitcher and you know a guy wants to bunt, throw it up and in.
0: That's a tough one. The tendency to do just that, pop it up, a ball up. Now they're going to set up away. Here comes the slider. Little blooper out in the shallow right center field, and that ball's going to land for a base hit. So he went to the breaking ball off the end of the bat and doinked it into right field. Twins have a base runner. First hit. And what'd you say? Let's get Gavin Williams in the stretch, see if things change.
6: Now, anything's better than the way he's been going from the windup. Now, I think he's pretty good in the stretch, too, but let's at least give him a different look, something else to think about. Nice job by Royce. Got himself in a hole, and then he climbed out of it.
0: And Royce 6 stolen bases, so he might be running. Breaking ball to Roden, and he lays off. Roden struck out swinging his first time up. Went 2-for-5 in his debut last night.
6: Now Bailey really good against the running game, but Williams throws so many breaking balls and spins it so often, maybe that's an edge.
0: There's a breaking ball, and boy, Bailey took the ball and started to go to his helmet and then stopped.
6: Just low, so he made a good decision.
0: Yeah, Roden, good low ball hitter.
6: The rare 2-0 count for Williams.
0: And a quick throw over to first eye back by Lewis. Pretty quick move by Williams over there. He's got quick feet.
6: Yeah, big guy with good feet. He's really, Danny, the total package as a starting pitcher.
0: Not running. Swung on a miss. There's the breaking ball. Well, we were talking with Corey. We were in Houston. He wanted me to call him the total package in reference to Mike Smithson, former Twins pitcher.
6: Yep.
0: Breaking ball. That's low.
6: You could not find two more dissimilar body styles than Mike Smithson and Corey Probst.
0: You know, and I got Mike Smithson's phone number because I wanted to call him and let him know that you're still the total package, but this is my partner here. Anything but. 3-1 pitch. No, I'm sorry.
6: Yeah, that's four. That's ball four. Roden's still in the box.
0: Still in the batter's box.
6: That's four balls.
0: Unless... No, he says it's 3-2 now. He must have called that other pitch a strike.
6: The one that Bailey was starting to challenge?
0: Yes.
6: Boy, nobody caught that. That's a big swing there.
0: Runner goes, and the pitch is taken. Throw down to second. It's not going to matter. It's a walk. Here we go. Base hit, walk. Keyshaw bats.
6: Got to get him in that stretch. It can change everything. And Keyshaw, the guy you want up there right now, he's been fighting everything off. He scored 7 runs in his last 6 games, and he's reached safely in 11 of 20 plate appearances.
0: Keyshaw last time up, grounded out to the third baseman, hit it hard. Riding a little 6-game hitting streak.
6: Bazan and Lewis at second base, Danny, are chatting. Those are 2 number one overall picks. That's a pretty small club, so you get a chance to meet up, share some experiences.
0: Fans are taking to Keyshaw.
6: What's not to like?
0: Keyshaw bats, has a chance to tie this game up. Checks the runner. Here's the pitch, and I think it hit him. It did. So that's going to load him up.
6: Is there a third Grand Slam looming for Tristan Gray?
0: He's already has 2 this year.
6: Yeah, Gray's been in a funk, Danny. Maybe this is what he needs to snap out of it. He's 0 for his last 15. But he has 5 hits, including 2 home runs with the bases loaded this year. He's slugging over 1,000 with the bags full.
0: Got him in the bottom hand, the top hand, in the wrist area. Line drive, base hit into right field. That's going to tie it up. They're going to hold up the runner. Lewis at second as Watson continues to miss cutoff man and throw it way up the line. So Lewis scores the tying run. Roden ends up at third. Keyshaw at second.
6: I feel great.
0: The Twins.
6: Feel great for Tristan Gray. 0 for 15, Danny. A lot of swing and miss. He was sitting on that curveball. That curveball tied him up the first go-around. He was sitting on it, and he roped it to right field.
0: Infield was in. Manzana, he made a good effort for it, but that ball was hit so hard. Right by him. And Carl Willis, pitching coach, out to talk to his pitcher.
6: This little offensive rally, in so many ways, You know, take it back to the defensive play Royce Lewis made to get off the field with a goose egg. And now you come back. Royce tries to bunt, can't get it down, goes 0-2 and bloops one in. Next thing you know, walk, hit batter. Gray capitalizes. Now with one swing of the bat, you got a chance to make Bailey Ober a winning pitcher today.
0: It's going to be Alex Jackson. Remember his at-bat? He fouled a, he said he 9-10 pitch at-bat. Ended up striking out. Infield still in, bases juiced. Fouled off right side. Good cut. Boy, I like it. Tristan Gray came out, ambush, and now Jackson jumping on that first pitch. Twins have tied it up here in the bottom of the fifth inning. As Williams sets, high leg kick delivers. Popped up behind home plate. And now on the hole, no balls and two strikes.
6: Remember, Cleveland's bullpen really taxed yesterday. Trouble throwing strikes. They lost Tim Herron to the injured list when he took that liner off the arm. Cody Hoyer has replaced him.
0: In the hole's Jackson. Fouled back. Pretty good pitch there to hit. Larnick in the on-deck circle. Roden at third. You've got Keyshaw hit by a pitch at second. Tristan Gray, RBI single, is at first. 0-2. Missed outside. Good fastball. Still got the velo at 99. Twins are getting the pitch count up on him. He's at 80 now. Jackson, slide open stance. And Williams delivers. Fouled off again right side. In the series versus Cleveland, it's sponsored by Orville Redenbacher. Perfect for movie night, game day, or anything you need quick. Satisfying snack. Make it simple. Make it delicious. Make it Orville Redenbacher. Available now at Cub. A little slow tapper to the shortstop. Play at the plate is out. Force out. Throw down to first. Not in time. Just a little one-hopper to the shortstop, Riccio. He came home. And then the throw back by Bailey to first base. Not in time.
6: Credit Jackson for the good hustle legging that one out. Stephen Vogt now wants to know, with home plate umpire Ryan Blakeney, I wonder if there's something about being in the way of the throw or something along those lines. Was he in the baselines? But Blakeney shuts that down pretty quickly.
0: I'm not sure if there was anything there that was even close at home. It'll be up to Trevor Larnick with two down. Trevor 0 for 2. As Williams sets, delivers. Fastball that's in there for a strike. Opposing hitters, third time through the lineup. Facing Williams, just a 184 average. Base hit, left field will play good. And fouled off, left side. And hold no balls at two strikes.
6: Well, Larnick's seen a ton of pitches. He went full in the first and scorched one to second. He went full and struck out in the fourth. He's 0 for his last seven after reaching in six of seven plate appearances.
0: Back in the box, ready to hit. Larnick with it. No ball, two-strike count. Breaking ball, strike three, delayed call.
6: He wants
0: too late, Larnick.
6: Too late?
0: Yeah, couldn't get his helmet quick enough, but Twins will tie it up. On a couple of hits, they leave him loaded. And new score through five. It's all knotted up. 1-1 on your home for Twins baseball.
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12: That's going to be Kendry Rojas, left-hander. Bailey Ober's afternoon is done. He'll face shortstop Riccio for the Guardians. He is 0-for-2, two strikeouts. He shows bunt. Pulls it back, and it's in there for a strike. Rojas just recalled today from AAA St. Paul. It's his third stint with the Twins this year. Hard-throwing left-hander. Missed inside. Little slider. Missed 15 days on the IL. Had that left elbow inflammation. And 1-1. Strike on the outside corner. Now ahead 1-2. Bailey Ober, 5 innings, 3 hits, 1 run. 1 run came on a 2-out home run by Arias. Had 1 walk, 5 strikeouts. And a 1-2. Down and in.
6: Riccio 2-for-2 against Rojas, Danny. Rojas has one big league win, and it came against the Guardians. They used Morris as an opener back on May 10th, and Rojas went 3 1/3. The only run he gave up was scored by Riccio, who has played it on a Jose Ramirez base hit.
12: Trying to get the first out. 2-2 pitch. Wow, in the dirt. Well, one thing about Rojas, the stuff is lively out of his arm. He's got a 1.65 ERA. 16 1/3 innings. Here's the blemish. He's got 13 walks. So he's pitching with base runners on. Strike 3 looking. Boy, Riccio going to swing the bat. So Rojas gets that first out here in the top of the sixth. Delatter will bat. He's tough on right-handers. He's tough on left-handers.
6: Now he doubled off Rojas at Progressive Field. And he has proven to be a tough out for everybody.
12: Lifts this one down the left field line. That's foul.
6: Would you say that Kendry Rojas is effectively wild as a hitter? Just because you're not sure where that live stuff is going?
12: I think he pitched down and in the dirt, kind of stumbled on the mound there. But effectively wild, somebody that throws in the upper 90s and is wild, those are the ones that give you the uncomfortable at bat.
6: So you're not in fear of him, but just because there's no way to know where the ball's going, I just maybe that just makes for an odd at bat.
12: Pitch down, and now 2 balls and 1 strike. Yeah, if he's a, you know, like I said, if he's 98, 99 and he's wild, I think you're a little hesitant. Count is 2 balls and 1 strike with 1 out. Hit well into right field, and Roden's going to turn around, and the Guardians are back on top, 2-1. He hits left-handers better than right-handers.
6: I think when it's all said and done, he's going to hit them all. Ninth home run for DeLauder, and again, the Guardians have out-homered the Twins 5-0 in this series.
12: And you had talked earlier about coming into this game, they had hit 12 home runs last 9 games. They got 14 home runs in the last 10 games. And DeLotter, his ninth of the year. Now here is Manzardo. He's got power.
6: First home run that Rojas has given up.
12: And that one's over the plate, but low. Two runs, four hits for the Guardians, two of them home runs. One run, just two hits for the Twins. Missed outside and low. And again, helped out. We saw it in last night's ball game, in the seventh inning on. Ton of walks. There was five walks in that seventh inning. Twins came out with just two runs. And that one's down and away. Two balls and no strikes. Got a base hit, Royce Lewis, little bleeder. Roden walked. And then Keyshaw got hit by a pitch. Tristan Gray hit it into right field. They tied it up 1-1. Rojas, 3-0 on the way to the left-handed hitting. And there's a strike call. Rojas, be able to give you a little bit of length. And that one missed inside. They're going to challenge.
13: Catch the challenge in the call ball.
12: Going to be a good challenge.
13: Close up the turn, pitches a strike. Minnesota's two remaining.
12: Lefty Rojas, 3-2, way outside. So one out walk, and that'll get Khalil Watson to the plate, but I think they're going to pull him back. I think it's going to be David Fry.
14: David Fry
12: will hit in this situation. And stay in the ballgame. Let's pause 10 seconds, allow our stations to identify themselves. 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
12: And David Fry. Looking to get a hit here. So runner at first. Manzardo, he does not run at all. And a poor swing by Fry. Went around, tried to hold up. Fry, 205 average in 62 ball games. He's walked into six home runs. Well, good changeup. Didn't get the call. Evens it up, one ball, one strike. Use Fry a lot as a pinch hitter. He's 18 pinch hits. He has a two hits, swung on and missed. 45 strikeouts for Fry in 127 at-bats. That's high. Does walk. Rojas shaking off his catcher, Jackson, and now nods his head. And a 1-2 down and in. When Rojas misses, he misses badly. It's not like he's just off the plate a little bit, but he's bouncing him in the dirt. And that one's high. Jackson had to reach up.
6: Three of four batters now, full count from Rojas. So that's kind of been the Kendry Rojas experience early in his career. Trying to polish that stone up a little bit.
12: And here it is. Pulled down the left field line. That's well foul. Like I said, Rojas called up AAA today. Third stint. He appeared in two ball games, one start for the Saints. 5 2/3 innings, and here he is in the big leagues again. Just one out. And Zardo at first, not running. Swung on a foul, tipped, and struck him out. Nice job. Hung on by Jackson.
6: It has been a three true outcome inning for Rojas, hasn't it? Two strikeouts, a walk, and a dinger so far. See if he can handle Arias and get his boys to the bat rack.
12: But Arias, a guy, strikes out a lot too. Also, he can put the ball in the seats. He did that in the second inning. It was fifth of the year. Lefty delivers, and that's right down the heart of the plate for a strike. And Arias, just five walks and 80 at-bats, 35 punch-outs. Right guy here to get that third out. And a swing and a miss.
6: Good changeup that time from Rojas.
12: He presented it well. It was well out of the strike zone, but
6: that's what made it good.
12: When you got Arias, it's going to chase. Lefty rocks, delivers. Fastball missed outside, and they're going to challenge this one.
13: Catcher challenging to call the ball.
12: Jackson's already up. He's standing. He's kind of walking toward the...
13: Calls confirmed. Minnesota's out of challenges.
12: When you're out of challenges like that, close ball game, it can hurt. Now that umpire, he could go ahead, and I'm not saying on purpose, but maybe miss some calls outside. You have no recourse. 1-2. Tapper at home plate, foul. But Arias, when he first came up, he looked like he was going to be a star player. Runs well, power. He was down at AAA 10 games on a rehab assignment this year. Tap foul again at home plate. Guardians up 2-1 here. The solo homer, DeLotter, with one out here. And Zardo, the runner at first, reached on a walk. Missed down and in. That's the slider. Twins bullpen quiet. Guardians bullpen quiet. And a 2-2. Swung on a miss. Got him. Three strikeouts in the inning, but gives up the home run and leaves one on. New score after 5.5. The Guardians 2, Twins 1. On your home for Twins Baseball.
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12: Here come the Twins. Bottom of the sixth inning, down 2-1. Gavin Williams, he's given up a couple of hits. That's it. Strikeouts. He struck out 9, and he drops a breaking ball to Brooks Lee in there. Strike one. Brooks 0 for 2, ground out and a flyout. The ball left to the warning track. And fouls this one down the left field line. And quickly in the hole, no balls and two strikes. We can head on down to the farm. How about that minor league update? Yesterday, Cedar Rapids Colonels beat the South Bend Cubs 3-2. Outfielder prospect Yasir Mercedes, he delivered a game-winning two-run home run in the eighth inning. 21-year-old now has 12 homers, 34 steals this year. 0-2, breaking ball. Weak ground ball, first base. Field it, underhand flip to the pitcher. Covering first, and Lee out number one. That'll get Cody Clemens to the plate. Cody, 49 home runs. He's hit 16 this year. He's one more for a career 50. Cody playing in his 14th game at second base, fouls it off.
6: 9 strikeouts so far for Gavin Williams. The only 3 starters the Twins have seen this year who have fanned double figures. Nolan McLean of the Mets, Mackenzie Gore of the Rangers, Braxton Ashcraft of the Pirates.
12: Watches this one go by an inside corner. Now no balls and 2 strikes.
6: Twins have won 2 of those 3 games.
12: 90 pitches stirring in the Guardians' bullpen. And a swing and a miss. Cody strikes out on 3 pitches.
6: And there he joins the club. Yep. That's the 4th guy to do it. And let's see if he can be the 3rd guy to take the L. Ashcraft, the only one who got the win. Twins ended up beating the Mets and beating the Rangers.
12: That was an elevated fastball. That was had some hair on it. Bell, he struck out his last time up. And watches that one go by for a strike.
6: He starts him with a heater, Danny, but it's been that breaking ball down and in that has been Bell's kryptonite against Gavin Williams.
12: He's got 2 punch-outs of the 10. Lifted down the left field line. Quan, long run. Quan still tracking, and makes the running catch in foul territory. Boy, at the last minute, just put his glove out and caught it around his ankle. Nice little play. That's why he's won 4 gold gloves. Stephen Kwan. 3 up, 3 down. 6 in the books. And Guardians 2, Twins 1 on your home for Twins baseball.
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22: July 9th, 1987. The 87 Twins were 2 games up on the Kansas City Royals in the AL West, and on this date, they opened up their final series before the All-Star break. The Twins and Orioles were scoreless through 4 at Memorial Stadium until Park Center alum Tim Laudner stepped to the plate.
23: And the 3-1 pitch coming up to Laudner. Here it is. Swing, and there's a drive hit out into deep left field. This has a chance. Way back, and goodbye, a home run. Tim Laudner has connected for a 3-run homer, his 12th home run of the year, and the Twins are on the board 3-0 here in the 5th inning.
22: It was Laudner's 4th homer over the last 6 games, and the Twins catcher accounted for all the runs in a Twins 3-1 victory.
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12: Hey, Twins Hall of Fame weekend is happening this Saturday. 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
6: Kendry Rojas didn't have time to catch his breath very long in the dugout, but he begins the half inning with a swinging strike to Daniel Schneeman. Home run, a walk, and three punch outs in the top of the sixth inning for Rojas, who unwinds to the plate and back up the middle. Fielded nicely by Rojas, and he flips underhand to first for the out. Nice job. And I know that somewhere in the building right now is the greatest fielding left-handed pitcher that baseball has ever known, Mr. Jim Cott. And he would be appreciative of that play. You and I ran into Kitty this morning.
12: Yeah, 16 consecutive gold gloves.
6: My favorite thing about Kitty, and I love the man for a lot of different reasons, is that he still uses your real nickname when he sees you.
12: Wrench.
6: He dropped a wrench on you just as natural as the day is long. It's a pitch wide to Patrick Bailey, one ball, no strikes.
12: But different eras. I had San Francisco as a young player. I was known as the Cupertino Kid.
6: Oh, yeah.
12: Okay. You come over here, you get a new name. And then later, they dropped the Dazzle Man on me.
6: Still carrying that one. The 1-0 is high, and the count 2-0. God bless Nick Punto. Every time we had him on postgame, he made sure to drop a dazzle on you. Dazzling Dan Gladden. Two balls and no strikes. Rojas readies and fires, and this one popped away foul. Wrench came from Herbeck, right?
12: Mm-hmm.
6: And was it because he said you looked like a guy who just slid out from under a car with a wrench in his hand?
12: Yeah, he said I was always dirty. You look like you.
6: Two balls and one strike. Here's the pitch. Drop that low, 3-1. Three and one to Bailey. Caught among many luminaries in for Hall of Fame weekend. Going to be a great time. 3-1 pitch is down and in, and there it is again, the walk, which is something that Rojas continues to fight. And it's one thing to walk a guy. You know he's going to walk batters, Danny, but you can't walk Patrick Bailey because Bailey's a walking out. He's hitting a .170 on the year.
12: I'm going to go back to the guard. He used to like to walk Frank Thomas because you'd need three singles to score him. Bailey's going to clog the bases up.
6: Here's Kwan. Kwan 0 for 2 against Rojas with a couple of strikeouts as he takes a ball, and Kwan is not a guy who strikes out very often. One ball and no strikes. Bailey's at first.
12: I like Lee in the grass, and this is just a little pepper game between Kwan and Lee at third.
6: Throw over to first base. Bailey is literally standing on the bag. He's looking at Kendry Rojas like, have you read my scouting report? Top of the seventh inning, another nail-biter between the Twins and the Guardians. What else is new? Twins have taken the first two, both tight, well-contested games. Here's the pitch, and that's low. It's 2-0. Twins took a 3-1 victory, and then last night, the walk-off 6-5 win. They've won four straight over Cleveland. They've won seven of their last eight series. They're looking for their fourth sweep of the year. Swept the Tigers, the Red Sox, and the Rangers. Tigers a four-game sweep. Here's the 2-0. Swung on and fouled. And the count is 2-1. That's a good sinker at 95. Again, Hall of Fame weekend. Dick Bramer will be inducted on Saturday afternoon. That's going to be wonderful. Bert Blyleven will be involved. Justin Morneau will be on field handling a bunch of that. Danny will be in his blue jacket, so with Danny,
12: I'll be in with a bunch of other guys wearing blue jackets.
6: Hobnobbing with all of the Hall of Famers. It's a pitch high.
12: I don't hobnob. I'll have fun with them.
6: It's 3-1.
12: Big thing is the dinner that Friday night. Outstanding.
6: All of you Hall of Famers together.
12: Outstanding. Just the chemistry up there, the conversations, storytelling.
6: That's a good room to be in. You have to earn your way in. Can't buy into that one. Here's the 3-1. And it's wide back-to-back walks in the number 8 and 9 spots in the order for Rojas. Well, the walks got the Twins in trouble in the 7th inning last night, and a couple of walks here in the 7th inning today. And now it's the dangerous Bezzana. The guy I'm looking at is two hitters away in Chase DeLauder. Bezzana will get his first look at Rojas today as Pete Mackey's going to come out and have a conversation. Two on and one out for Bezzana. Yeah, Dick will be inducted on Saturday. Saturday also marks the Major League Draft. Twins will pick third overall. That'll happen during the afternoon, during the course of our game. So we'll have an update on how that pick goes. Friday night, of course. Well, that's going to be wrestling after the ball game. AEW wrestling being put on after the ball game. The Twins rally dancers are going to debut this weekend. There's a lot of stuff going on.
12: Let's go baseball game, too, don't you know?
6: Yeah, three baseball games, and I'm kind of fired up. Kurt Suzuki brings his Angels into town.
12: Yeah, he does.
6: It'll be great to see Kurt Suzuki. Mike Trout leading the way as he heads to Philadelphia for a little hometown all-star game. And here's Usuk Go up in the bullpen right now, prepping potentially for his major league debut. How about a double play? Give Usuk Go a clean inning. Popped up center field on the first pitch. Keyshaw coming in. Bailey not even thinking about tagging. And on one pitch after that mound visit, two outs, and here's Rocchio. Fitting it would be just prior to the All-Star game, Danny, because Suzuki, of course, was an All-Star here in 2014, and he was battery mates with Glenn Perkins, an all-Twins battery to finish that ball game, a game that Mike Trout was the MVP of.
12: He was definitely deserving of the MVP.
6: Rocchio 0-for-3, three strikeouts. Speaking of Danny's nicknames, I think we've got a director's chair with three strikeouts on it. Line drive just fair down the third baseline. That one's going to die against the sidewall. Bailey's going to chug home. Here comes Kwan. He's grinding around third. The relay from Lee not in time. It's a paint spraying double down the line for Brian Rocchio, who opens up now a 4-1 lead for the Guardians as both of those walks at the bottom of the order come back to haunt Kendry Rojas. You simply can't get away with walking guys who hit a .170 on a regular basis. And again, the two walks at the bottom of the order. Yesterday, it was a walk to the 9-1 hitter in the seventh inning. They both scored. And here it's a walk to hitters 8 and 9, and now DeLauder, the most dangerous man in this lineup, is the hitter. A 4-1 Guardians lead, their biggest lead since they led 3-0 yesterday in the fourth inning. Ground ball foul, first baseline, 0-1. So work to do late again for the Minnesota Twins. Rojas finally has to pay the piper for that flurry of base on balls. That has haunted the Twins' bullpen, not just Kendry, but the whole bullpen all year. DeLauder takes a strike in the count 0-2. That's the first take from DeLauder where he's looked a little off kilter.
12: Yeah, like I said, we talked about it last night. He likes to drift forward.
6: No balls, two strikes to DeLauder. He homered off Rojas in the sixth. Then he swings and chops this one to the right side. Clemens gets in front of it, picks it up and throws him out. So Rojas recovers and ends the inning. But the two walks, costly. Rocchio doubles both of them home. We go to the stretch here at Target Field with the Guardians up 4-1 on your home for Twins baseball.
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5: Let's get to the Pilot Games real impact from this one. When you play Pilot Games, your community wins. Twins going for the sweep of the Guardians at Target Field today, but Cleveland's made their hits count. They have five hits. All of them have gone for extra bases. A homer from Gabriel Arias in the second inning and a homer from Chase DeLauder in the sixth inning gave him a 2-1 lead. And then Rojas walked a pair just now in the top of the seventh, capped by Brian Rocchio.
6: With three strikeouts on it. Line drive just fair down the third baseline. That one's going to die against the sidewall. Bailey's going to chug home. Here comes Kwan. He's grinding around third. The relay from Lee not in time. It's a paint sprain double down the line for Brian Rocchio, who opens up now a 4-1 lead for the Guardians as both of those walks at the bottom of the order come back to haunt Kendry Rojas.
5: And Gavin Williams has done the job on the other side. As Chris mentioned, fourth pitcher to strike out 10 against the Twins, now trying to become the seventh to go seven innings this year against Minnesota.
6: Well, his first pitch to Royce Lewis and his 93rd of the game is high for a ball. One ball, no strikes. Pardon me, his 94th. And pitch number five is down, so it's 2-0 to Royce. Royce singled and scored in the fifth inning. One of just two hits given up by Gavin Williams. Colin Holderman is up and warming in the bullpen. 2-0 breaking ball hit high in the air. This has some carry to deep left field for Royce, and that ball is not coming home. Into the Treasure Island home run deck for a home run, and here come the Twins. Royce Lewis clobbers the first Twins home run of the series, and it's a 4-2 ball game. Number 9 for Lewis, who now has as many home runs against Cleveland as he's hit against the Chicago White Sox, the most against any foe in his career, 7 now against Cleveland. And with that home run by Royce into the Treasure Island home run deck, Treasure Island Resort and Casino proud to donate $2,500 to the Twins Community Fund in support of the Junior Twins Equipment Kit Program. Pitch low to Roden, one ball, no strikes. Beautiful swing from Royce Lewis. Now a 4-2 ball game. Roden, last night's hitter, awaits, and he slaps the 1-0 into the net, foul, 1-1. Remember, you got Cade Smith looming at the back of this bullpen, so you want to get your work done now. You can't save it for the ninth inning. They'd love to use Holderman and Gattis to get through 7 and 8 with Williams. Last night, they were left without Smith in the last inning. Ground ball to third. Arias played well off the line, scoops it up, throws out Alan Roden for out number one. Guardians did make a change defensively. Petey Halpin just called up today. Speedster in right field in for defensive purposes, taking over for Fry, who had taken over for Watson. So it's Kwan, Schneeman, Halpin left to right of the outfield. Arias, Rocchio, Bazzano, Manzardo on the infield. Bailey still catching. Keyshaw, the hitter, watches a strike 0-1. Luke 0-1. He's been hit by a pitch. He's part of that rally in the fifth. Gavin Williams giving up Royce's ninth of the year, the 17th that Williams has allowed. First of the series for Minnesota. 0-1 pitch to Luke. That's taken for a strike, and it's 0-2. 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Make it simple. Make it delicious. 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
7: Pretty good, over 100 pitches and still got that good, crisp breaking ball. Fastball still at 98, 99.
6: He has been every bit the stopper.
7: Yeah, hasn't he?
6: That the Guardians were looking for. Guardians have lost four in a row, matching their longest losing streak of the year. As Gray nubs one back to the mound, Williams grabs it, and on his 103rd pitch of the day, he'll take it himself over at first base. Job well done by Gavin Williams. 7 innings, 103 pitches, and he'll exit with his club up 4-2. 4-2 Guardians. We go to the eighth on your home for Twins Baseball.
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6: Cody Futterberg was a topic of conversation when I spoke with Derek Shelton before the ballgame. He's had two back-to-back really solid outings. He's on to try to keep this a two-run game. He'll face Manzardo and then Petey Halpin and Gabriel Arias. Two innings from Rojas, touched up for three runs. Those two walks costly, and the first pitch from Futterberg a ball. And Manzardo, who walked against Rojas in the sixth inning, looking for his first hit. He's 0 for 2. 0 for the series, 0 for 9 with 5 strikeouts. Funderburk catches the inside part of the plate for a strike, and the count is 1-1. Funderburk, one win, one loss on the year. A couple of stints with the big club. And again, after a rocky outing in Houston, was really good in New York over two scoreless. Just looked different, and he was in the zone. And he was good again yesterday as he misses down 2-1.
7: These are the guys you like him to get out. You've got that left-hander matchup. You want to get that first out here.
6: That's why he's in there. Swing and miss, count 2-2. 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Skipping ground ball back up the middle, up off the mound, and speared by Gray, moving across the bag at second, and he throws out Kyle Manzardo. That's a nice play by Tristan Gray. Moving on contact to his left, and then that ball hit off the domed mound there and changed its trajectory, and Tristan changed with it. Here's Halpin, who bats left-handed. Halpin, speedster, slaps this one foul up into the net, 0-1. He made his big league debut here at Target Field, Petey Halpin. Another left-on-left matchup for Funderburk. 0-1, just off the plate.
7: It seems like the construction of the Cleveland Guardians, they like their corner guys to have some power, but really defense that they stride themselves on.
6: 1-1 is strike, and that matches up with their MO of the pitching, right? We're going to build around pitching, so we're going to give those pitchers
7: good defense.
6: Good defenders. Halpin, born in San Mateo, went to high school down in Manhattan Beach. Nubs this one back to the mound. Funderburk picks it up, throws to first, and the former Mira Costa Mustang, Petey Halpin, is thrown out. Two quick outs, and here's Arias. Funderburk, two up, two down. Arias homered in the first. That was off starter Bailey Obert, then struck out in the fifth against Obert and the sixth against Rojas. 4-2, Cleveland leads. First pitch rolled back up the middle, picked up by Clemens, and easy as 1-2-3 for Cody Funderburk. Fundy does his job. He keeps this a 4-2 ball game. We'll go to the home eighth. For

0: 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It's Jackson, Larnach, and Lee scheduled on your home for Twins baseball.
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5: Now the big bearded right-hander Hunter Gaddis is on to pitch for the second straight night. Premium setup, man. He's 1-2 with a 293. Over 33 appearances with 15 holds. Gaddis is going to face 9-1-2. It'll be Alex Jackson, then Trevor Larnach and Brooks Lee. Gaddis yesterday came on and quieted a storm. Had the bases loaded, one out in the seventh. He popped up Bell and Lewis. Then he gave up a hit to Caratini, a double to Keyshaw. And Cade Smith had to come in and finish off the eighth. So he was unavailable in the ninth, and the Twins beat Matt Festa in walk-off fashion. Gaddis has the eighth tonight. Jackson shows bunt, drops one up the third baseline. Arias picks it up barehanded, throws to first. What a play by Gabriel Arias to retire Alex Jackson. It's an all-or-nothing play, and the big man barehanded it and threw a strike on the move to first base. That's a great play.
6: A great play, great bunt. And you needed somebody to try to make that play, and he made it. Boy, Jackson squared around early, well-placed, and just barehanded it. Boy, that's a sweet-looking play. Don't forget, he used to be a shortstop.
5: He made that look easy, and here's Larnach. Larnach's 0-3. Twins down 4-2, and Larnach pops up. Boy, Gaddis can do that to you. It's popped up to short. Rocchio's under it, and he makes a two-handed grab. Frustrating swing for Trevor Larnach, and here's Brooks Lee. But what is it about Gaddis that gets the pop-ups? We saw him get Bell and Royce yesterday, same fashion.
6: Just a lot of uppercut swings there, but you said, I think the scouting report is, hey, swing, get him early. He'll come after you, throw first pitch fastball. It's usually in the zone.
5: Something about the carry on that pitch. He gets a ton of pop-ups. Here's Brooks, 0-3. Need a base runner with Cody on deck. And Brooks takes a strike, 0-1. He's been swinging early. Got a one-pitch at-bat, a two-pitch at-bat, and a three-pitch at-bat today. Down 4-2, two outs in the eighth. Gaddis spins one by a swinging Lee. Good changeup, 0-2.
6: That's his go-to pitch right there.
5: Twins are on a four-game winning streak, longest of the year. Cleveland on a four-game losing streak, their longest of the year. Guardians trying to avoid finding themselves in a tie in the division with Minnesota. Is a pitch down, and it's 1-2. Trying to avoid dropping back to 500 for the first time since May 10th. The Twins are trying to climb to 500 for the first time since April 22nd. One ball, two strikes to Brooks Lee. Two outs, nobody on. Need a runner. Swung on a miss. They won't get it here. Brooks Lee is down on strikes. Blinking, you missed it. Eighth inning from Hunter Gaddis. He was dominant. We've played eight. Twins down 4-2, and you're home for Twins baseball.
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6: Well, you heard about him and from him in our pregame lineup card, and now Woo-Suk Go is set to make his major league debut. Go, the Korean right-hander, 5'11", on the hill in a 4-2 game, Guardians up top to face Schneeman, Bailey, and Kwon. Working from the stretch, features a fastball, slider, and a split. And the first pitch sails high. That's a fastball at 94, one ball, no strikes.
7: You know, his path to the Twins came through the Detroit Tigers. It was a double A in Erie, Toledo.
6: The 1-0 swung on and fouled, 1-1. He originally signed with the Padres for $4.5 million in a big league deal and couldn't make the club. Ended up in the minors. They shipped him for Luis Arraez to the Marlins. Marlins let him go, re-sign him, then let him go again. The Tigers claimed it. Steps into the motion and delivers 1-1. That's a good strike. Fastball at 93. It's 1-2. His wife is the sister of Young-Hoo Lee, the center fielder for the Giants. And she is the daughter of one of the most famous Korean baseball players of all time. So quite the baseball family, and he's a part of it now as a little number towards first. Picked up by Lewis, steps on the bag, and congratulations. Woo-Suk Go, your first major league out. Recorded on a 300 assisted put out at first base. And he's got an ERA. 0-0-0. Long journey for him, and obviously delighted to be in the major leagues. He had that clause in his contract, call me up or let me go. And as you heard from Jeremy Zoll in our pregame, the Twins had kind of been eyeing him from a distance for a while, some of their pro scouts, as Patrick Bailey takes high, 1-0.
7: Yeah, a lot of information also coming from the St. Paul team. They've played against him, some of the minor league teams, so a little scouting report.
6: Where's number one? First Twins pitcher to wear number one. And this ball hit high in the air for Bailey, deep right field, and Patrick Bailey's gone deep over the dock for a home run. Much maligned for his offense, and Bailey runs into one. And it's 5-2 Guardians. As their slugfest series continues, that's their third home run of the ballgame and their sixth of the series.
7: Not much of that breaking ball. Bailey, though, doesn't. He'll walk into him once in a while.
6: His third of the year.
7: Wow, that was right there.
6: Third of the year for Bailey. So a guy who just hasn't hit at all walks and scores in the seventh as the go-ahead run, and then he's the insurance run with a booming home run to right. Now it's Kwon. Kwon takes a strike, 0-1. Welcome to the big leagues. Woo-Suk Go gives up a home run to Bailey just over the dock. We were just talking about the dock. If you were sitting in one of those 12 seats, you had a good play on that one. Kwon skies this one down the left field line. Larnick, his old roommate, chases after it, but it's a foul ball. 0-2. Well, looking ahead, brought to you by James Hardy. The homestand continues tomorrow night, 7:10 start. We're on the air at 6:30. Mike Trout and the Angels in town, led by their skipper, Kurt Suzuki. When you look ahead to home improvements, look to James Hardy. Hardy Siding, America's number one brand of siding. of course, the wrestling will follow. Here's the 0-2. Fouled away. One out, one in here in the ninth inning. Guardians trying to get out of here, salvaging a game in this three-game series. It's really a two-game swing. Instead of the Twins being tied with Cleveland, they'll still be two back. Pitch down, and the count is 1-2. Cleveland so far using the long ball and Gavin Williams' exploits to foil the Twins' attempt to get to 500. It's a pitch down, and the count 2-2. Williams really the dominant story here today, Danny. He took one of the best offenses in baseball, and
7: shut
6: he just
7: down.
6: Silenced it.
7: 11 punch-outs for him today. And the seven innings sets up their bullpen because we thought they were a little bit short out there.
6: That's what aces do. That's what stoppers do.
7: Yes.
6: And you go back and you look, and he was facing 2, 3, and 4 in the sixth inning, and he was already over 85 pitches. An eight-pitch inning, that's what gave him the seventh, was the eight-pitch inning in the sixth. The 2-2 pitch, down low, 3-2. One out, top of the order, Bazzano waiting on deck. Again, Usyk Go becomes the first Twins pitcher to wear number one. They haven't had a whole lot of single-digit pitchers in recent years as Kwan fouls another ball down the third baseline. And Omar Belial wore number nine.
7: Yeah, but I'm going to go back to you saying the last pitcher to hit a home run was Jimenez, right?
6: Ryan Fitzgerald. Jimenez before that.
7: Okay. Johnny Moses wore number one, and he pitched.
6: That's true. That's very true. Okay. We found a loophole. Hard ground ball foul at the first baseline. Now, Moses only pitched when 3-2 was unavailable, right?
7: Yes. Well, so
6: if you couldn't go, Moses went.
7: Right, but wanted to blow him out. Couldn't afford to lose me.
6: Here's the 3-2 pitch. Swung on and missed. He struck him out. There's your first big league strikeout. Save that baseball. And Jackson will do just that, flip it to the bat boy. And there are two outs for the top of the order, Travis Pizana. 5-2.
7: Bazzano just two hits in this series. Two for 11, but the double he hit last time. And still, his presence in the batter's box, he looks dangerous.
6: Yeah, he looks like a threat. As a pitch down and in over his foot, 1-0. Now, remember, if Royce Lewis doesn't make as good a defensive play as we've seen from a Twins infielder this year in the fifth, he drives in a couple more runs with another double. Now, he looks like he's got bad intentions in the box, and he swings and chops this one to Royce, takes it chest high and runs it right to the bag, and Usyk Go is through the ninth inning, his first major league inning on the mound. Gives up a home run to Patrick Bailey. Twins with work to do. They're down 5-2, heading to the ninth on your home for Twins baseball.
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6: Now, Big Cade Smith on to try to save his 27th game of the year. Smith was awesome yesterday. Came on to quell a threat in the eighth inning. He's on here in the ninth now with a clean sheet. He'll face Cody Clemens, Josh Bell, Royce Lewis. That right-hander has been outstanding, and his first pitch is in for a strike, 0-1. 16th round pick of the Twins out of high school. Did not sign. Went to the University of Hawaii instead, and then ended up not getting drafted. It was the COVID year. It was a swing and miss, and it's 0-2. It's only a five-round draft. He signed as a non-drafted free agent, and boy, did he pick the right club. Originally from Abbotsford, East British Columbia in Canada. Here's the pitch. Popped up. Foul. Bailey loses the headgear, comes over near his own dugout, and that one will land on the dugout. Clemens still alive, 0-2.
7: Yeah, it goes to show you how rare a guy up in Canada, you know, and then goes to Hawaii to play.
6: He's from Vancouver, so he's out there on the coast, Vancouver area. And yeah,
7: Hawaii's on an island.
6: That's way out there.
7: Yeah, you know.
6: 0-2 pitch, down, 1-2. I could have been probably easily swayed at 18 to go to Hawaii
7: to go to
6: for
7: Hawaii.
6: A couple of years.
7: Yeah, but you got the free ride at Stanford. Kidding me? You're not going to get a free ride in Hawaii. See you wearing some puka shells.
6: 1-2. They go around the horn. It's a called strike three. Ryan Blake, and he didn't even bother pulling the string until after the ball had already been thrown down to third base. So a strikeout of Clemens. I'm not saying there aren't guys who can pull off the puka shell look. I just am telling you, I'm not one of them. Can you even imagine? If I walked in here with a puka shell necklace on, what would you do? Throw me out the window by the neck?
7: You know, let's get a puka shell startup kit for you. and we'll try it out.
6: I can barely pull off flip-flops. There's a pitch down and in. They're going to challenge it.
13: Catch is challenging to call the ball.
6: And he's going to win this. It's going to be 0-2.
13: Calls overturn, pitches a strike.
6: Cade Smith throws so many strikes, and they're such good strikes. Nothing's over the heart of the plate. He would be a guy I would think would have an immaculate inning on his resume. As this ball popped up, foul, third base sign.
7: Well, just listen to Ryan Blakeney kind of explain that one there. You can see the frustration or hear the frustration in his voice.
6: No balls and two strikes. Here it comes, and it's down and in. 1-2, 5-2. Cleveland on top, trying to salvage one. Again, great series victory for the Twins, but, boy, you want to get greedy and get that sweep. Want to get back to 500. It's a foul tip. Bell just does stay alive. As it stands, the Twins can't rally here in their last two outs. They'll be two under facing the Angels. We'll need a sweep to be over 500 at the break. And Bell, not done yet, hits one high in the air to deep center, but it's going to hang up long enough for Schneeman to run under it. And there are two outs. Royce will be the batter. Royce has had a day. Twins only have three hits. Royce has two of them. And he's made the defensive play of the game. He scored twice, hit his ninth home run. Twins down to their final out, down 5-2. Three more close games between these division rivals. Strike called, it's 0-1. Twins took 2 of 3 in Cleveland. They're going to take at least 2 of 3 here at home. We'll see them again right after the break. We'll go to Wrigley Field for three and then four games in Cleveland. The 0-1 is wide and the count is 1-1.
7: I miss Cleveland.
6: Yeah, you do.
7: Well, I know Perks was in here talking. I think Perk is making that trip there, and
6: He was a little surprised. He didn't realize it was four games. Yeah. As a pitch wide, and the count is 2-1. He came in and he looked at us. He goes, "Did you know there were four in Cleveland?"
7: He followed up with, "That's four too many."
6: 2-1, good swing, a swing and a miss, 2-2. We'll get three in Wrigley, then four in Cleveland. Three weekend games at Wrigley, that should be an absolute circus on the north side of Chicago. Be good to see Ron Coomer.
7: Yeah, that would be a little soggy going into Cleveland after 3 days in Chicago.
6: Yeah.
7: You know?
6: Two balls and two strikes. Twins down to their final strike. Cade Smith, one of the best. He's headed to Philadelphia. This ball poked the other way for Lewis. He fights it deep into the right field corner. Halpin chases. That's up into the seats for a foul ball. Still 2-2. Angels come a-calling tomorrow, wrestling after the ball game, and then again, Hall of Fame Saturday. The Blue Coats will be in attendance, always one of my favorite days of the year. 2-2, swung on a miss. Lewis strikes out. Cade Smith does what Cade Smith does as he faces the minimum fans a pair and saves his 27th game of the year. And the Guardians will salvage one here at Target Field. Twins still take 2 out of 3, but they'll enter the series with the Angels still sub-500. They're now 46-48. They'll have to sweep the Halos to head to the All-Star break with a winning record. Meanwhile, Cleveland avoids falling back to 500 for the first time since May 10th. They're 47-47 as they hop the jet to South Beach to take on a very good Miami Marlins team. We'll talk about all of that and more as part of our postgame download with John Vitas. Here's a little preview of what's to come.
14: Thank you, Chris. Yeah, Guardians get the last one here at Target Field, riding their horse Gavin Williams to a 5-2 win. Before we preview the postgame show, let's take 10 quick seconds for station identification here on your home for Twins baseball.
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14: We're going to break this one down with Dan Gladden coming up on the Affinity Plus Federal Credit Union postgame download. Solid starting pitching matchup today. Twins getting Bailey Ober back. He was very good. And Gavin Williams pitching like an ace. We'll hear what Danny has to say as to why the Twins could not solve him today. We'll get some Derek Shelton reaction. Check in on some other afternoon games around the majors with some highlights there as well. But before we get the show going, let's send it back upstairs to Chris Atterbury for the final totals.
6: All right, we can do just that for you as we bid adieu to Dan Gladden. He'll be off this weekend for Hall of Fame festivities, as befitting a Blue Jacket man. We'll have Paul Molitor in the booth with us as Danny helps celebrate Dick Bramer from field level over the Hall of Fame weekend. Guardians, they win this ball game over the Twins and salvage one in the three-game series. As always, we remind you that for every double play the Twins turn, Innovative donates $100 to Simon Says Give at the end of the season. That's for every double play the Twins turn in 2026, courtesy of Innovative. No double plays were turned today. The Guardians, with 5 runs on 6 base hits, they clobbered 3 home runs. Suddenly they were the slugging Guardians in this series. 5 runs, 6 hits, no errors, 5 runners left on base. Just 2 runs on 3 hits for the Twins, no errors, 3 runners left on base. Royce Lewis does clobber his 9th home run of the year. Gavin Williams was outstanding. He played the stopper role to perfection. He's now 10-4. Much more on his showing from John Vitas and Dan Gladden. 7 innings, 11 strikeouts, 1 walk. He was dynamite. Cade Smith, as always, was a tough go. He struck out a pair in a 1-2-3 inning, his 27th save in 30 tries. He's an all-star for a reason. Losing pitcher was Kendry Rojas. The walks came back to bite him in that 2-run 7th inning. Rojas falls to 1-1. Twins fall to 46-48. They'll start the climb back again towards 500 as they host the Angels this weekend. Cleveland keeps their nose above water. They're now 48-46. 2 hours, 23 minutes this afternoon to play it. 22,221 paid to watch it. A lot of the youth camps in attendance here today. Again, we kick off Hall of Fame weekend tomorrow. It's the only night game of the series. Kurt Suzuki and the Angels in town. 6:30 is our lineup card. 7:10 is our first pitch. Post-game wrestling here at Target Field. Zebby Matthews going to get the ball. His final start before the All-Star break. The Angels have yet to announce a starting pitcher. We'll have all of that information for you, of course, in our pregame lineup card tomorrow night. For now, we've got an afternoon edition of the post-game download. It's John Vitas and Dan Gladden to wrap up this series next on your home for Twins baseball. This is Chris Atterbury, and you're listening to Twins Baseball on the flagship News Talk 830 WCCO.
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6: And this ball hit high in the air for Bailey, deep right field, and Patrick Bailey's gone deep over the dock for a home run. Much maligned for his offense, and Bailey runs into one, and it's 5-2 Guardians.
14: And that was the third home run of the day for the Cleveland Guardians, who muscle up in this series, far surpassing their usual home run totals here against the Twins. Twins still get 2 out of 3 despite the Cleveland power surge as we welcome you into the Affinity Plus Federal Credit Union postgame download. John Vitas here in studio with Dan Gladden. And Danny, nowhere else to start other than Gavin Williams, who tonight was terrific. 7 innings, gave up just the 1 run. He was perfect through 4. And what impressed me when you look at the spread on him today, he averaged over 98 on the fastball in every single inning, and his highest velo was in the 5th when the Twins had the bases loaded. And that's ace stuff, right, when you can touch 100 when you need it?
7: Well, you knew that coming in here just by some of his numbers, but some of his track record, just what he looks like out there. That's a guy that when you're in a little bit of a losing streak, they've lost 4 in a row, that's the guy you want on the mound right there to snap it. And he showed it today, 11 strikeouts. Twins didn't have anything much for him, a lot of swing and misses.
14: Yeah, 4 in a row means they won with him on the mound last time, too.
7: Right.
14: And, of course, he really set a tone early, was lights out right from the get-go. We've seen the Twins handle some of the best pitchers in the league this year, beat some of the best pitchers in the league this year. What did Williams do differently today to keep what had been a hot lineup in check?
7: Well, he had his secondary pitches when he wanted to throw the breaking ball. He did, and a couple times when he was behind or even 3 balls, 2 strikes, he was able to throw the breaking ball with confidence and throw it for a strike and got some outs with that. So you've got to guard as a hitter. I've got to look for the fastball. I got to protect. I got to look for that. And then to be able to throw the secondary pitch, the breaking ball in there for a strike, makes it for a tough afternoon.
14: When we do our pregame shows, we talk about the arsenal of the opposing pitcher, and you've scoffed at 5, 6, 7 pitches this year, and I think it's a point that's well taken. 3 pitches today for Williams.
7: That's all you need, especially if you can master 2 of them, let alone master three of them, you're going to be the Gavin Williams out on the mound. But when you have a guy that says, I've got six pitches, seven pitches, I guarantee you he can't master one of them. That's why he has to come up with so many pitches. He's just trying to trick you with different arm slots, different rotations, different action on the baseball. So those guys don't last too long.
14: Because if you can manipulate the one pitch to different locations,
7: correct,
14: that's like having multiple pitches, right?
7: And also if Williams, three-pitch mix, right? Fastball, curveball, changeup. What he can do is he can locate his fastball, like you just described. That's an extra pitch. And then to be able to throw his breaking ball to a different location, that's also another pitch. So that's why he was so tough here today, because if you want to throw the breaking ball down and in, he did. Got a lot of swing and misses. With Josh Bell, almost got his knee blown off on a ball that he swung and had to get his leg out of the way. And also we got Roden that also had one of those breaking balls down and in where he chased.
14: Yeah, how about the Twins' top four hitters in the lineup did not get on base today?
7: Yeah.
14: That's just not something you see on their scorecard at all, especially this year where they've had a really nice season overall. Bailey Ober makes his first start in over a month since coming back from that elbow flexor issue. What did you think of how he pitched today?
7: Yeah, I thought the first pitch of the ballgame was a changeup, and I'm thinking, okay, and we know he's got a good changeup. Fastball is right where it's always been, about 88, maybe 89. Didn't throw that too often today. It was mostly the changeup, curveball, and then occasionally he would try to reach back with a fastball, but mostly off-speed changeups.
14: 27% fastball was the final number for him. That's
7: really
14: not a lot. Yeah.
7: No.
14: Maybe more than you thought, but that's not still not a ton for Bailey. Velocity where it always is, 88, 89 or so. But, I mean, he helps the Twins just in terms of length, filling out the rotation, a guy you can count on, right?
7: You know, and sometimes you can't expect it to go by when the team comes in. Cleveland offense really weren't in the top bracket in any offensive numbers, but they come in here and they hit some home runs. And the Twins, they got one today. That was the first one of this series. And that was something that I thought the Twins would carry over from this last road trip in hitting the home runs here at home.
14: To finish off the series here, the Twins still get two out of three. They've won two straight series against the Guardians. They get another series in Cleveland, and likely Jose Ramirez will not be back for that one. They're hoping to get him back in a few more weeks. Does it really send a significant message, in your opinion, if they can get three series in a row against a team that's really had their number over the last few years?
7: Well, I think anytime you go in there, you want to win that series, and that's the goal, I think, anytime you go into a series like that. So I'm sure that will be the focus. But, you know, Ramirez is a great player. But at the same time, you have injuries just like we have. Brian Buxton's a great player. But you still have to be able to have your supporting cast, other guys on this team that need to step up and be able to contribute. And the Cleveland Guardians have been doing that since Ramirez has been gone.
14: Yeah, all of
7: Twins
14: their
7: Twins have been doing it since Buxton's been gone. So, next guy up, and there's other guys on this team. There's different ways to beat you. And the Cleveland Guardians, no different than the Twins. They'll find a way.
14: Yeah, you got a game every day, no matter who's healthy
7: and
14: who's on the IL. Well, really fun weekend coming up for you. We know we'll see you around the building, but enjoy it, and we'll see you on the flip side.
7: I'm happy for Dick Bramer going into the Twins Hall of Fame. Looking forward to that.
14: Yes, well-deserved Twins legend, and he joins a group of Twins legends on Saturday. Danny, thank you so much.
7: Thank you, Johnny.
14: Starting off the show in style here on the Affinity Plus Federal Credit Union postgame download as the Guardians get the finale of this series sponsored by Orville Redenbacher, perfect for movie night, game day, or anytime you need a quick, satisfying snack. 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
14: Recapping the finale on the Affinity Plus Federal Credit Union postgame download as we dive into the highlights brought to you by the Sheboygan Sausage Company. Twins with a chance to sweep their rivals from Cleveland at home today, going with Bailey Ober on the mound returning from injury, going up against Gavin Williams, one of the higher octane arms in that Cleveland organization. Neither team scored in the top of the first. Then in the top of the second, Ober retired the first two to go 5-up, 5-down. But then he hung a slider to Gabriel Arias.
6: High fly ball, deep center field, and that's off the top rope for a home run for Arias. Jumped on the first pitch, and he golfed it into the bullpen in center field. And Gabriel Arias with a home run to center field. He's now 5-for-10 career against Bailey Ober, and it's 1-0 Guardians.
14: Yeah, homer number 5 for Arias, who has had some injuries this year, and he puts Cleveland in front. Gavin Williams made that 1-0 lead hold up for a while. He went 12 up, 12 down to start the game with 7 strikeouts through the first 4 innings. Twins, though, finally able to get to him a little bit in the 5th. With 1 out, Royce Lewis a single, a little blooper out to right center to break up the perfect game. Then a walk to Allen Roden. Luke Keyshaw hit in the hand with a pitch from Williams. He appeared to be okay with stay in the game. Bases loaded, 1 out, and Tristan Gray at the plate.
7: In the wrist area. Line drive, base hit into right field. That's going to tie it up. They're going to hold up the runner as Watson continues to miss cutoff man and throw it way up the line. So Lewis scores the tying run. Roden ends up at third. Keyshaw at second.
6: I feel great.
7: The Twins.
6: Feel great for Tristan Gray. 0-for-15, Danny. A lot of swing and miss. He was sitting on that curveball. That curveball tied him up the first go-around. He was sitting on it, and he roped it to right field.
14: Yeah, clutch swing there from Gray to tie the game at 1. Alex Jackson, the next man up, would bounce into a fielder's choice. They had the infield in a little bit, and they got the force out at home plate to keep the game at 1-1. 2 outs in the inning, and Williams got Trevor Larnach looking for his 9th strikeout of the day to leave the bases loaded. That was big as the game went into the 6th inning. In the 6th, Ober would come out. The lefty, Kendry Rojas, who just got called up this morning, would come into the game. And with 1 out and nobody on, he threw a fastball to Chase DeLauder, who golfed it way out of the stadium to right field. Number 9 on the year for DeLauder, and Cleveland was right back on top, 2-1. Rojas came back out for the 7th despite throwing 30 pitches in the 6th, and with 1 out, he walked back-to-back hitters, the 8-hole and 9-hole hitters who had been struggling of late, both on base. Bazzana then flew out, so there were 2 outs, 2 on, Guardians up 1, and Brian Rocchio at the dish.
6: with three strikeouts on it. Line drive just fair down the third baseline. That one's going to die against the sidewall. Bailey's going to chug home. Here comes Kwan. He's grinding around third. The relay from Lee, not in time. It's a paint spraying double down the line for Brian Rocchio, who opens up now a 4-1 lead for the Guardians as both of those walks at the bottom of the order come back to haunt Kendry Rojas.
14: Yeah, Rocchio has quietly had a really nice season for Cleveland. Give him 42 RBIs now on the year. That one really put it out of reach. Teams would trade homers late. Royce Lewis, a solo shot in the bottom of the seventh, and then Patrick Bailey, a solo shot in the top of the ninth. And your final score, 5-2 Guardians. Cleveland, 5 runs on 6 hits, all of them for extra bases and no errors. The Twins, 2 runs on 3 hits and no errors. Game completed in 2 hours and 23 minutes in front of 22,221 at Target Field today. 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We'll give you the records and the standings in our next segment as we check in on some afternoon games around the league. But first, it's time to name our Treasure Island Diamond Player of the Game, and we're going to give it to the only Twins hitter who left the yard today.
6: 2-0 breaking ball hit high in the air. This has some carry to deep left field for Royce, and that ball is not coming home. Into the Treasure Island home run deck for a home run, and here come the Twins. Royce Lewis clobbers the first Twins home run of the series, and it's a 4-2 ball game.
14: Yeah, unfortunately, that would be all the Twins would get today, just the 2 runs, but an impressive second deck homer for Royce, his 9th of the year, and he is our Treasure Island Diamond Player of the Game. 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We're going to step aside, but when we come back, an update on a handful of afternoon games around the majors, and then some clubhouse reaction from the Twins as well, here on your home for Twins baseball.
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10: Hi, this is Austin Martin. What was your first job? My first job ever was a sales rep for Cutco Knives. Favorite memory from minor league days? I have a ton of great memories. I think just all the bus rides, like 14, 18-hour bus rides, just being on there with the boys hanging out. I think those are my most memorable moments in the minors. What is your favorite baseball memory growing up? My favorite baseball memory growing up was probably my first home run, just because I had been waiting so long for it, and I remember hitting it, and my parents weren't at the game, so I had to go in the dugout, ask my coach if I can grab my phone and call him and tell him. And if you retired from baseball tomorrow, what would you do for a job? I would probably go to school to be an air traffic controller like my dad, or join the military. This has been Austin Martin.
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14: 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Starting with the Twins minor league affiliates, no scores to tell you about. All of the affiliates play later on tonight. St. Paul at Iowa, Wichita versus Northwest Arkansas, Fort Myers at home against Bradenton, and Cedar Rapids at home against South Bend. Colton Smith, who was just called up from low A earlier this week, will make his high A debut for the Colonels. Major League scoreboard, there were five other day games alongside the Twins and the Guardians today. Some final scores to tell you about. The Mets came back to beat the Royals 7-3. A five spot in the fifth was the difference. Sean Manaea, a solid outing on the mound, seven innings for New York as they win the series against Kansas City. We played you the Matt Olson homer during the Twins game today. He's playing his 740th consecutive game as a Brave. That matches Dale Murphy for the Atlanta all-time record. So pretty impressive mark. He can break that, of course, tomorrow for Atlanta. Braves getting that lead from the Olson homer, eventually beat the Pirates 10-5. Checking in on the two best teams in the American League East, the Yankees and the Rays. Rays won each of the last two nights at home, but today was all Yankees. Ben Rice with a couple of home runs in that game, giving him 28 now for the year. Five runs batted in today. Austin Wells added a home run for New York as well, as the former Ray Ryan Yarbrough gets the win against Tampa Bay. Drew Rasmussen, who had been really good of late, takes the loss. Let's hear that second Rice home run.
13: His pitch to Ben, swung on a drive. Right center field and deep. Carey, gone! A three-run homer for Ben Rice. And the Yankees have blown it open. It's 10-3 New York. Five ribbies today. Two home runs for Big Ben. And the Yankee offense, it's alive!
14: You can really hear the Yankee fans in the background there. They always populate Tropicana Field. New York gets a game back in the standings. They win it 12-4. Checking in on the playoff picture for the Twins, the American League Central, a full slate today. The Tigers will host the A's later on tonight at 5:40. And then in the wild card race, Twins are chasing the Rangers. They play tonight at home against the Angels, who will come to Minnesota after that game. Reed Detmers, who's having a marvelous season for the Angels, pitches against Nathan Eovaldi. The White Sox are in first place entering the day, in danger of getting swept against the Red Sox. They currently trail 2-1 in the eighth inning. If the Red Sox can get the final six outs there to close out that game, the Twins would remain just two games back of first place in the division. Our final highlight comes from Cubs and Orioles, a tight, low-scoring game decided by this swing.
15: The 1-1. Swinging a line drive to the gap, right center field. That is down for a base hit. Going all the way to the wall. Henderson is in to tie the game. Alonso racing down the third baseline. Here's the play at the plate. Not in time. Alonso scores. Jeremiah Jackson. He plugs the right center field gap. The Orioles played a pair, and they've got a 3-2 lead over Chicago here in the eighth.
14: Yeah, that avoids the sweep for Baltimore. Jackson, the game winner. Andrew Kittredge, the save. Baltimore beats the red-hot Cubs 3-2, the final score. 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
14: Guardians able to salvage the finale 5-2 win today over the Twins at Target Field. Let's get reaction on the game. Our ears on the clubhouse brought to you by Minnesota Corn. The story in this game really was Gavin Williams. The Guardian starter went 7 innings, gave up just 3 hits, and struck out 11. Here's Twins manager Derek Shelton on what he and his lineup saw from Williams.
21: Well, two things. Number one, the movement of it, which is elite. And number two, today, I mean, the execution of it. I mean, I think like you pointed out, I mean, we're no hit through five, and we really didn't have anything on the barrel. I mean, Royce hit the homer, but other than that, he just kept us off the barrel the entire day.
14: It was an incredible pitching performance. If you like watching dominant starters, watch the first 4 innings of Williams today. Twins started to figure out a little bit third time through the order. Did make a little bit of harder contact, but he was outstanding, especially early in this game. Bailey Ober did a nice job today as well. First outing in over a month. 5 innings allowed just 1 run on 3 hits. And, of course, the manager is glad to have the big fella back.
21: Yeah, it was good. I mean, he was efficient. We knew he was only going to throw about 80 pitches. He did a nice job. He was able to execute early on. He didn't have his changeup. He was able to get back to it, but very encouraging first start back for Bailey.
14: Yeah, no doubt about it. Solid result overall for Ober. He just chatted with the media as well and was asked how he felt in his first game back on a big league mound.
26: Yeah, it felt good to be back out there on the mound competing against a division rival. Thought we played a good game today. Their arms looked pretty good and held us in check offensively, but just one pitch that kind of backed up on me that Arias got a good swing on. But overall, I feel like I was able to mix and keep them off balance. It's been sweeper felt really good today. Locating the fastball felt really good today.
14: Good to hear there from Bailey, who's always very open and transparent about how he felt on a given day. So what did he think about how his stuff was playing?
26: I feel like my changeup could have been a little bit better, but I felt pretty close to being kind of where I was in that spot. Just being able to mix heater locations, mix spin types. I thought my sweeper was diving really late today, getting some swings and misses, and then sneaking some heaters by guys and keeping them off balance.
14: Yeah, Danny said it earlier, very off-speed heavy day for Bailey Ober, which is pretty typical for him. And the off-speeds, like Bailey said, were moving well and keeping those Guardians hitters in check. The other bright spot today for the Twins was Royce Lewis. 2 hits, including a long home run. And Derek Shelton happy to see Royce back and hitting well and hitting for power.
21: Yeah, he played well today. I mean, he made diving play down the line. He continues to look more comfortable at first. I mean, it's important that, you know, to have a guy that's that athletic over there to do it. But to get a couple good swings off today was very encouraging.
14: Yeah, Royce Lewis now with 9 home runs on the year, and of course spent those few weeks in AAA, so starting to really come all together for him at this stage of the year. Bailey Ober back off injury today. During the broadcast, we played a clip from Ryan Jeffers, who was back in the clubhouse and could return any day now. Of course, the Twins expect to get Byron Buxton back pretty shortly after the All-Star break winds down. So there are reinforcements on the way, and that is a good sign for Derek Shelton.
21: Yeah, we're getting close. I mean, we're getting closer. You know, I mean, getting Bailey back, and, you know, he won't have another start before the break. Jeffers should be soon. It's, you know, it's trending in the right direction in terms of getting back to full strength.
14: Yeah, and some good lifts for the Twins. If they don't make any huge moves at the deadline, they can count on getting some real stars back over the next couple of weeks. Our ears have been on the clubhouse, brought to you by Minnesota Corn, continuously working to promote sustainable practices, develop new uses, and maintain thriving rural economies for Minnesota's 24,000 corn farmers. We wrap up the show with a trip around the bases next on your home for Twins baseball.
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14: 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Let's circle the bases, brought to you by Toyota. At first base, Tristan Gray snapped an 0-for-15 with an RBI single with the bases loaded in the fifth, which tied the game at 1. Gray now has 16 RBIs with the Sox pack this season, tied with teammate Brooks Lee for third most in Major League Baseball. Gray and Lee trail only Luis Garcia Jr. of the Nationals with 20 and Colorado's Jake McCarthy, who has 17. At second base, Guardian starter Gavin Williams came in with a career-high strikeout rate of 28%, thanks in large part to a ton of called strikes. Williams picked up 17 more called strikes today for a total of 322 on the year. He passes Joe Ryan for the most in the American League. At third base, Williams struck out 11 against the Twins today, matching Braxton Ashcraft of the Pirates for the most punchouts against Minnesota this season. Since Williams entered the league League on June 21st of 2023. He now has the third most strikeouts against the Twins with 47, trailing only Cole Reagans and fellow Guardian Tanner Bibee, who has the most with 58. And at home plate, Kendry Rojas took the loss, allowing three runs in two innings of relief. Trailing 2-1 in the seventh, Rojas issued one-out walks to the 8 and 9 hitters, and they both came around to score. The Twins have now walked the last two guys in the order 31 times in the seventh inning or later this season, third most in the majors. That is a frustrating stat. Additionally, 11 of these 31 base on balls have come when the game is either tied or has a margin of just one run. That's what you find when circling the bases, brought to you by your local Toyota dealers. Toyota, let's go places. Fresh series here at Target Field beginning tomorrow. It is going to be a busy weekend here in downtown Minneapolis. Of course, the draft, Twins Hall of Fame induction ceremony, and of course, a great series leading into the All-Star break. Tomorrow's game will begin at 7:10. Zebby Matthews will throw the first pitch for the Twins. We'll be on the air for the pregame lineup card beginning at 6:30. We thank our whole team working in studio today. For Mark Janowski, Cal Soderquist, Cameron Green, and Lucas Kirshner, I'm John Vitas saying goodbye from Target Field. We hope to see you at Target Field this weekend. This is your home for Twins baseball.
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2: 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Byron looping around first, looping towards second. He slides in with a crisp leadoff double.
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